South Summit Heartless on Triple J. Good morning. How is your Monday going? How was your weekend? Feel free to let me know. Did you see any live music? 0439 757 555. That is your line to get in touch with me. I've got music on the way for you from Lupo the Boy. And I heard this one for the first time last week, and it reminded me of Crystal Castles, one of my favourite electronic acts of the 2010s. You're probably going to hear why in the next 10 minutes, particularly if you are a Crystal Castles fan. And coming up, that's all you get. Until after this, Teen Juices and the Gene Teasers, Go Waste My Time, Triple J. Gonna say-

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1: We are kicking off the week in a big way this afternoon with a very, very special announcement. 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

Lupo the Boy has brand new music out called In Time. He wrote that track nearly 2 years ago and didn't really know what to do with it. It just kind of sat on his laptop. Back of the mind is something that maybe he could potentially work on in future and pay a little bit more attention to. And he said 2 years later, I'm happy I did. In Time, brand new music from Lupo the Boy. And like I said, those high synths really giving me Crystal Castles energy and taking me back to a 2010s electronic era that I haven't heard many artists tap into in a significant way. So Lupo the Boy, really keen to hear what else is hiding on that laptop, on that hard drive. Holly Humberstone in there too with White Noise. Spiderbait took you back with Black Betty. Frankie, you said bam blam, bring it loose. Killer tunes this morning, love Mondays. And Teen Jesus and the Gene Teasers at the very top with Go Waste My Time. Yes, someone texting in saying, I heard Crystal Castles Not In Love immediately. Yeah, absolutely. Damn, such a good song. I'm Lucy. Coming up on Triple J Mornings, you're going to hear a Like A Virgin from San Cisco. And right here, Drake, Janice, Shut The F Up.

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It was the Laika version that really put them on the map internationally. San Cisco right there from 2013, their cover of Daft Punk's Get Lucky, working in some Pharrell Williams in there too. That one you can check out right now via Triple J's YouTube channel. And this Friday, you are getting a Laika version from Kwame. We had Lude in there too, and Drake at the very top from his new record, Iceman. It was Janice. Shut the F up, okay? Dochi is on the way for you. Right here, this is Maya, Last Man on Earth, Triple J Mornings.

0: Triple J.
1: Hey, I thought it was all over.
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0: you breathe, all right? Let's go.
1: Dochi, denial is a river. I saw her last year supporting Kendrick Lamar, but really, who was supporting who? Incredible performance. Honestly, such a standout to end the year. The Kid Laroi in there with Pieces, and we had Mayo with Last Man on Earth. Good morning. Harmony in the Northern Territory. Lucy, I needed this prepping for Finky races, and it gave me the boost I need. What is that? Let me Google it. The Jungle Giants right here, A Moment Like That, and brand new music on the way from Tuvalu.

on the text line. Soul One absolutely bringing the vibes today. The sun's out and this song describes how I'm feeling. Brand new music there, on and on and on and... And before Puree with Go, another happy texter saying, haven't heard Puree in forever, forgotten how amazing their music is. Can't wait for them to do another show in Brisbane again. I'm Lucy. Plenty of local music on the way for you after the 11 o'clock headlines. And we're going to get there with an international heater. Major Lazer, Lean On, Moo and DJ Snake. 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

0: Eliza Getsy with Triple J News. One Nation MP Barnaby Joyce is defending his leader's attendance record at Parliament House. Pauline Hanson did not show up for Senate estimates last week. Today she said she wouldn't rule out tilting for Prime Minister after a new poll flagged One Nation's surging popularity. Mr Joyce has told Channel 7 One Nation has no control over the Senate committees and as a result they get little chance to ask questions.
1: I think it's really important that people understand that the committees are chaired by either Labor or the Coalition. One Nation doesn't get to chair committees, and so it's obviously they get swayed to what they want to do, and there are times where for One Nation they sit in there and it's just gobbled up by the government giving the talking points.
0: Overseas, Zoran Mamdani has become the first mayor of New York City to not attend an annual parade honouring Israel. He's regularly voiced his support for Palestinian rights and has accused Israel of genocide in Gaza. This resident attending the parade says she's not happy with Mr. Mamdani's decision.
2: It's really disappointing, and as a New Yorker, you know, there's so many Jews here. It's like really upsetting to see that our mayor won't come.
0: Several Western countries have meanwhile criticised Israel over its expanded military campaign against the Hezbollah militant group in Lebanon, with the UN Security Council meeting for an emergency session tomorrow. Back home, an ABC investigation has uncovered allegations of widespread sexual abuse of young girls in Byron Bay in northern New South Wales around two decades ago. Emily Baker has more.
3: 15 women have alleged they were raped or sexually assaulted in their early teens by older boys or adult men. They were among 35 people to speak to the ABC about what they described as a toxic culture in Byron in the early 2000s. They've broken their silence after an associate of Byron-grown hardcore music band Parkway Drive was sentenced to a 3-year community corrections order after pleading guilty to sexual intercourse with a minor.
0: And if you or someone you know needs help or someone to talk to, you can call 1-800-RESPECT on 1-800 737 732. Queensland's Premier has defended plans for a new Olympic Stadium in Brisbane after protests at the site. Hundreds of people rallied at Victoria Park at the weekend, citing concerns over the loss of green space and Indigenous heritage areas. Construction work is set to start today. David Crisafulli says most Queenslanders back the project.
4: People used to say to me, oh, I just don't want to be embarrassed on the world stage. Well, that's flipped and people are now optimistic about it and they want us to get on with it.
0: And Australian pole vaulter Nina Kennedy has won her event at the Diamond League Athletics Meet in Morocco. The 29-year-old cleared 4.8 metres to claim victory. That's all the news for now. 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

0: It's DMA's Heaton Park on Triple J. Lucy Smith with you here on Mornings, and some very exciting news for one of our own.
1: You've got a friend in me. You've got a friend in me.
0: So something I didn't even really realise is that Toy Story 5 is coming very soon. And an Australian artist is going to be one of the voices of the Toy Story universe. I'll tell you who it is in the next 15 minutes. Just think of iconic Australian voices, particularly recent ones. Someone who you'd know immediately upon hearing them. Right now, Angus and Julie Stone, Karaoke Bar, Triple J.

0: Fisher and Tones and I right there on Favour. Fisher is an artist that we know, that we love. He is not shy of the light stage and apparently is not shy of a feature film. You've got a friend in me. You've got a friend in me. Word has come through this morning. Australian DJ Fisher joins all-star voice cast in the Australian and New Zealand release of Disney and Pixar's Toy Story 5. Toy Story 5 is on the way, and Fisher will appear as Garden Gnome. So let's talk about Garden Gnome. A small but mighty community of forgotten toys that live in an abandoned backyard shed. Garden Gnome is a member of that group. He's fiercely protective of tea time and his kid. Damn. So just imagine a Garden Gnome that sounds like this.
1: Tomorrowland, baby! Tomorrowland, this is f***ing epic! Can I get a yeah, bruh?
0: Someone texted in saying, is the character going to say, yeah, kidding? Fisher said, I'm incredibly excited to be a part of Toy Story 5. This is a franchise that my family and I have loved for years. I can't wait to watch it with my kids. And this is, you know, amongst a whole lot of voices that we know and love. Your Tim Allens, your Tom Hanks, Conan O'Brien's going to be in it. Greta Lee plays a new character. And what I wonder is this just the Australian and New Zealand release? You know, will Garden Gnome be played by other voices for different global releases? Either way, our release is going to come with Fisher's voice as Garden Gnome. Very exciting. I cannot wait to hear it. I cannot wait to see his kids' reactions. Gonna be so sweet. Hey, right here, this is Newport with Carrie. You're on Triple J.

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1: 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I will be describing five different pasta shapes, and let me just tell you, I'm pretty expert at this. I'm very, very excited for this week.
2: Man, it's such a good topic. 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I cannot wait for that. 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
0: Conchetta and Luca, weekday mornings from 6 on Triple J.

weeks ago, Maisie Peters gave us her new record. It is called Fluorescence. It's her third album and sees her leaning into some country sounds inspired by the music that she loved and grew up with. The Chicks, early Taylor Swift, Shania Twain. But of course, giving it that Maisie Peters flair, the storytelling that we know and love from her. And I was lucky enough to chat to her about it as well. That interview you can check out in full on Triple J's website. And I'm going to play a track for you very soon from Maisie Peters off the record Fluorescence. It's called You, You, You. She's going to tell you about it. And right here's Samara Sin to get you there. This is Ooh Shit.

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1: Hey, it's Maisie Peters, and Triple J are featuring my record Fluorescence all this week. The next song we're going to play is called You, You, You. It was one of the first songs from Fluorescence that I dropped, and it's a song about looking back and seeing how consumed you were by a heartbreak. I think I could have only written this song for Fluorescence because the album as a whole is about seeing with new eyes and new glasses, with sort of the newfound tiny bit of wisdom that age gives you. And yeah, I like the fact that this song is sort of a different perspective. Bye.

One of the first tracks we got from Maisie Peters, Fluorescence, really setting the tone for the record and how confessional it is as well. Some big feelings, thoughts, especially on the last couple of years as Maisie Peters has grown, has become, I guess, more far-reaching to audiences that maybe she didn't expect as well. She talks about that on the track Mary Jane's. You. Coming off Fluorescence, your feature album this week on Triple J, and Darcy Haven was in before it with Wishbone. It's Monday. How are we feeling? How are you setting the tone for the week? If you need a bit of a boost, I've got some Ketama on the way. Betty Ray's right here. Morning light. Perfect morning.

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New music from Party of Two. Video for that one out now as well. It is called Punk Bitch. Before that, Himes, Little of Your Love. You had Kedema in there too. Comes and Goes. Someone texting me saying, Loose, I've got Mondayitis and can't concentrate on shit at work this morning, but this playlist is making everything better. That is what I like to hear, and it's going to get even better with Dave Woodhead. Not only plenty more new music on the way for you, local tunes, but at about 2 p.m., he's going to remedy that 2:30-itis, okay? He's going to help you out with a moody Monday. So I'm pretty sure he hits play on that first track around 2. It's going to take you back to your emo era. If you never had one, you will now. Moody Monday is going to make up for that. That's coming up in the next couple of hours. That girl Bella to get you to the midday headlines. This is Prey, and I will catch you tomorrow. Have a good arvo.

0: Hey, Eliza Getzey with Triple J News. Senior Labor frontbencher Mark Butler says a new opinion poll showing One Nation could be the most popular party in the country demonstrates a level of frustration Australians are feeling right now. The Redbridge survey found primary support for Pauline Hanson's party has jumped ahead of Labor and other parties. Mr. Butler has defended Labor's budget, saying the new measures will help ease financial pressure on households.
1: This is a complex budget. It is a tough budget, but is a responsible one that I think sets the country up for the future.
0: Fire Rescue Victoria says it's investigating the cause of a house fire that killed a toddler in Melbourne overnight. Natasha Shapova has more.
2: Emergency services arrived to Newbury Street in Werribee just after midnight, where a single-storey home was engulfed in flames. The toddler's grandmother says three-year-old Jordan Dashwood died alongside two family dogs, while her 11-year-old grandson managed to escape through a window. FRV's Assistant Chief Fire Officer Anthony Pierce saying the blaze is not being treated as suspicious.
3: Quite a tragic scene behind us. Circumstances involving this fire and the cause will be investigated.
2: The boy's father, Jeremy, was taken to hospital with burns.
0: New South Wales Premier Chris Minns says the easing off in house prices could create the best chance in years for people to buy their first home. Analytics firm Cotality says national home values flatlined in May. Sydney and Melbourne led the downturn, with dwelling values falling nearly 1% in the month. Mr. Minns says that could be good for younger people.
4: Hopefully you're going to see more first home buyers enter the marketplace in the coming months as they see the opportunities out there to buy their first home, and this is a good chance to enter the Sydney housing market, maybe the best chance in a decade.
0: Two fashion mega retailers have hit back at claims they stole designs from a Queensland business. Kira Jones has the story.
5: Queensland brand Sabo Skirt took federal court action in February, accusing a range of businesses of copying its designs, patterns and prints. Among brands defending the copyright lawsuit are Shein and Kmart. The businesses, along with online retailers Billy J and Selfie Leslie, have denied any wrongdoing and challenged Sabo's ownership. In court documents, Shein and Kmart claimed the designs were not new or distinctive and gave examples of previous designs they claimed are similar. They argued the designs can't be registered under law. The matter will return to court in July.
0: And MotoGP championship leader Marco Bezzecchi has won the Italian Motorcycle Grand Prix at Mugello in Tuscany. The 27-year-old Italian finished ahead of Jorge Martin, with Francesco Bagnaia in third. And that's all the news for now. Right around Australia, you're listening to Triple J.

0: Triple J Lunch with Dave Woodhead.
1: Yes, it is very, very moody. Afternoon to you. We are ripping into another moody Monday after 2 p.m. But I can't be too moody though, because I'm looking into the producer's booth. Guess who's back from holidays?
2: PC, Producer Cambo, Triple J.

0: announcement. 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
1: Last year, Kyla Bell was surprised by her favourite artist, Thelma Plum. 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Tune in to find out.
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Alexia coming out of Ghana, Adelaide with Bullshit Baby. Also threw on some old Mervs and a bit of Kendrick Lamar to kick off things. King Kunta right here on Triple J. Hey, stick around. We're going to rip into, I believe, some new stuff from Spacey Jane right here. YNG Marta, Triple J.

Telenova in the Leica Version Studios a couple of years ago now, 2021, taking on Madonna's Hung Up, and we're doing pretty much the opposite right now on Triple J Lunch. We are picking up for potential lunchtime legends. 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

0: After over 1,000 entries, we've sifted through the lot and come out with our 5 finalists from this year's Unearth Tyre competition.
1: Making Technicolor trap in a lane of his own, it's Melbourne rapper-producer Lethu.
0: The Sunny Coast heavy outfit already hitting the stages with Speed and Tsunami 270.
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0: Head to the Unearthed website to suss all of the finalists and keep an ear out for exclusive interviews on Triple J.

Memphis LK out of my body. Excuse me, out my body. There we are. New stuff from Memphis. We also heard from one of your Unearth High finalists for 2026, Lethu with Ride or Die. Of course, the full list should be on the Unearth website right now. And Thelma Plum taking you back to 2018 with Clumsy Love. 043975755. My Clumsy Love is back. Producer Cambo. We're picking a lunchtime legend very soon. Get in touch.

0: Thanmaya Navada with Triple J News. Higher interest rates and rising inflation are being seen as a key driver in the growth in popularity of One Nation. A Redbridge survey for the Australian Financial Review has One Nation's primary vote up to 31%, ahead of Labor at 28% and the Coalition at just 20%. Redbridge Director Costamaris says the results reflect cost of living concerns.
1: Disposable income, particularly.

0: particularly in the outer suburbs and regions in Australia, has gone through the floor. A growing number of Australians are really, really frustrated about the economy. And really, they're parking their vote on One Nation now as really an anti-establishment, I say, sentiment.
1: The Royal Commissioner examining anti-Semitism has rejected a federal government bid to keep information about counter-terrorism funding confidential. Lexi Junowick explains.
2: The government had wanted to keep cabinet documents relating to resourcing of counter-terrorism by the Commonwealth secret, but Commissioner Virginia Bell has ruled she requires access to the documents to determine whether intelligence and law enforcement agencies perform to maximum effectiveness in the context of the Bondi Beach terror attack. Attorney General Michelle Rowland's office says the rulings confirm the Commonwealth is fully cooperating with the Commission to provide the documents it needs to effectively undertake its inquiry.
1: Making news overseas, an Aussie diver helping to free two men still stuck inside a cave in Laos says they may have found another way in. Seven people were reported missing over a week ago after they entered the narrow tunnels in search for gold. Five have since been freed, but two others remain missing. Josh Richards says they found a 100-metre deep vertical drop that's just in the right spot.
3: We're very excited that there might be a different way to get in, because the situation that we've got at the primary cave entrance is pretty scary.
1: In sport now, Socceroos coach Tony Popovic has selected Italy-based midfielder Christian Volpato in his squad of 26 to contest the World Cup starting this month. Here's David Mark.
4: Volpato switched allegiance to Australia just days ago after previously playing national youth football for Italy. The 22-year-old is a huge addition to Popovic's squad, which includes 17 players who have never been to a World Cup. Captain Matthew Ryan and midfielder Matthew Leckie are both going to their fourth tournaments. The Socceroos have one more warm-up game against Switzerland on Saturday before playing their first World Cup game against Turkey in Vancouver.
1: And in cricket, Josh Hazlewood's Royal Challengers Bengaluru are the Indian Premier League champions after beating the Gujarat Titans by 5 wickets in the final in Ahmedabad. The Aussie bowler took 2 wickets to help restrict Gujarat to a total of 8 for 155 from 20 overs. That's the news on Triple J.
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8: Yes, it is. Producer Cambo back from H-O-L-I-D-A-Y-S. Holidays, baby. We called him PC before, Producer Campbell. And I said that to him. I said, well, how do you like PC? And he was like, yeah. I said, what about the PC police? And he was like, not as keen. And I was like, all right, well, let's keep it the PC for now.
9: Deep down you want me. I
8: know you do. And we're macking on this text line. PC, MacBook, you know what it is. Get a request in 043

0: Robert Baxter with I See Take It Off here on Triple J. Also, got into a new one from Charlie XCX. Actually, I believe she dropped another single very, very recently. Gonna have to look that up in your own time, because right now we're with the rock star of our own, Letitia from Mackay. Letitia, how are you, my friend?
1: Letitia, I'm great, thank you.
0: Letitia, excuse me, why, that is my bad. Actually, it's actually producer Cambo's fault. He put your name in wrong.
1: I get it a lot.
0: Well, you know what? Let me put some damn respect on your name, Letitia, because you've got a big couple of days coming up. What is going on?
1: I'm traveling to Brisbane to audition for a game show.
0: Oh, right. And it's this game show, it's Tipping Point. Is that right?
1: That's right, yeah.
0: Hell yeah. Are you a big fan of this one?
1: Love it.
0: Hell yeah. Look, I'll be honest with you, Letitia. I'm a little bit kind of out of the loop of the game shows. Like, my era is like, you know, Deal or No Deal type stuff. So what, for those who might not know, what is Tipping Point?
1: So you pretty much like have to answer questions and then you hit a buzzer and you've got to get like the coins to go through and push it to sort of win money. It's that time zone. If you know time zone, it's sort of the same game as there.
0: Oh yeah, okay. No, I feel you. So like every time you get a question right, you get a thing that pushes your money forward.
1: Yes, and you got to try and get as much money as you can.
0: Right. Oh, how much, what's like the jackpot here?
1: I think you can go to 40 grand if you're a gambler, but 20 if you want to be safe.
0: If you want to play it safe. Yeah, that's a nice one, a little easy 20K.
1: Oh, yeah, that'd be nice.
0: How are you feeling? You feeling smart? You've been going through it?
1: Yeah, I think everyone tells me I'm pretty good at trivia, so I'm pretty excited to give it a go.
0: Can I throw like one random question at you right now just to see?
1: All right.
0: Off the dome?
1: All right, let's go.
0: All right,
1: let's go.
0: Let me, all right. All right, this might be pretty easy. How many keys does a classic piano have?
1: 88.
0: Oh my gosh. You are so ready for this, Letitia. Let's freaking go. What song can we play to get you fully G'd up for Tipping Point?
1: Let's go Lap Dance, NERD.
0: All right. Now we know what you're going to spend that 20K on. We know exactly where you're going. As soon as Todd Woodbridge hits you that 20K,

NERD, lap dance. Just had producer Campbell beep in and go, hey, was this song in the original Garfield? And I was like, what do you mean? You know, the Bill Murray one, the where he's like, and I said, you reckon NERD's lap dance was in the original Garfield, which includes the lyric, she come over and she call my house the cockpit. You reckon Garfield, what scene would that be in? What scene would that be in, Campbell? Tell me. Odie. What's Odie doing in the scene while lap dances? Odie shouldn't be in the room. He's an innocent pup in all this. Now, Garfield, we know he's a tricky bugger, but I don't think that song is in the Garfield film. But we do know that it is on the playlist. All right, sorry. Update on the Garfield film. It was actually Hey Mama by Black Eyed Peas that Cambo was thinking about. And you know what? That makes a bit more sense. But let's move on to the lunchtime legend, Letitia from Mackay. All right. Both me and Cambo accidentally mucked up her names. I did it twice. And that's why we're not going on the tipping point. Letitia is. All right. She's hoping to get 20K on the game. But we were just looking up then. Apparently, the most money that has ever been won on the tipping point was $100,000 in the jackpot round, won by a 20-year-old student and a crispy. You know what? Letitia, $101,000. We're manifesting that for you. Let's keep it pushing. Safia here, Triple J.

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1: Maisie Peters is here with her highly anticipated third studio album, Fluorescence.

0: Yes Spoon with Best I've Ever Found. We also kicked it off with another producer from Newcastle who's making some big moves. Soul One, on and on and on, and here on Triple J. Olivia Rodrigo was in the mix as well with new stuff, The Cure and Egoism. Summer Again, sung to the end. Big language warning for this one. Triple J.
1: Fuck it. Oi.

0: Sunmaya Navada with Triple J News. A lawyer for a Melbourne woman charged with terrorism offences says she now wants nothing to do with the so-called Islamic State. Christian Silva has the details.
1: Rayan Al-Houli's lawyer told the Melbourne Magistrates Court his client has renounced Islamic State and violent jihad. The 34-year-old was arrested last week and is now seeking bail. Prosecutors allege she travelled to Syria to join Islamic State in 2013 or 2014 and came back to Australia last year. She's alleged to have held radical views and tried to recruit others. Ms Al-Houli is charged with entering a declared area and being a member of a terrorist organisation, offences that carry up to 10 years jail. Her bail application was adjourned to allow expert witnesses to be organised.
0: Labor's federal budget is falling flat with its target demographic of millennials, who say they'd rather vote for One Nation than Labor or the Greens. A Redbridge poll has found that among millennials, One Nation is now outpolling Labor at 30% compared to 28%. But its share of the primary vote remains at just 10% among Gen Z voters. Political scientist at Charles Sturt Uni's Dominic O'Sullivan says that millennials were told to go to uni and get a job, to buy a house and live a comfortable life.
2: They do all those things that society tells them are good things, and then they find that they're not really pathways to prosperity.
0: A Melbourne grandmother says she's shocked to have lost her gorgeous grandson in a house fire in Melbourne's southwest overnight. 3-year-old Jordan Dashwood died alongside two family dogs in the blaze at their home on Newbury Street in Werribee just after midnight. Firefighters are still investigating the cause of the blaze, but police are not treating it as suspicious. Grandmother Tracy Long says it'll take a long time for her family to recover.
3: Bubbly, gorgeous little boy. He'd cheer up any time. He's so cute. I just miss that little man already. He's so precious, you know. He was a bubble of energy. He was everything.
0: Also in the news, the Wesley Mission says the New South Wales government appears powerless to stop problem gamblers losing record amounts of cash in the state's poker machines. New figures show pokies alone raked in more than $1 million an hour in the first 3 months of the year. Wesley Mission CEO, the Reverend Stu Cameron, says losses have never been higher, while the harm deepens in the form of DV and housing stress.
4: I mean, we're on track here in New South Wales to see $10 billion or more lost on poker machines in one calendar year. That's an extraordinary figure.
0: And overseas, Malaysia has now begun enforcing rules banning millions of children younger than 16 from owning social media accounts. They apply to platforms with at least 8 million users, including Facebook, Instagram, TikTok and YouTube. And that's all the news for now. Right around Australia, this is Triple J.

0: Triple J Lunch with Dave Woodhead.
1: Yes, it is. 2 p.m. on a Monday. You heard Eka Vandal. And it's just going to get moodier and moodier from there. Kicking it off with Turnover. It's Moody Mondays.

0: Tyrone on Triple J.
1: We are kicking off the week in a big way this afternoon with a very, very special announcement. 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

That is Caleb J with Break It Down right here on Triple J. Got into a couple of big collaborations before that. Kalani teaming up with Leon Thomas for Sweet Nothings, and The Rhymes teaming up with Matt Corby for How to Breathe. Another big collaboration happening after the headlines. Abby and Tyrone on Drive.

0: Sunmaya Navada with Triple J News. Federal Treasurer Jim Chalmers says he's not surprised by a post-budget opinion poll showing One Nation is the most popular party in Australia. The Redbridge survey for the Australian Financial Review puts Pauline Hanson's minor party ahead of Labor and the Coalition. Jim Chalmers says he knows the budget is contentious, but the government is determined to get more young Aussies into their own home.
1: I would rather get the policy right and lose a bit of skin politically than to take the easy option and leave everything exactly as it is and lock out subsequent generations from the housing market.
0: The US military says it's conducted self-defence strikes on Iranian targets over the weekend. Linda Gruen's got the details.
2: US Central Command says it's eliminated Iranian air defences, a ground control station and two one-way attack drones. It says the strikes were in retaliation for what it calls aggressive Iranian actions that included the shootdown of an American drone that was operating over international waters. In response, Iran's Revolutionary Guards say they targeted an airbase used for U.S. attack on a telecommunication tower.
0: Back home, the Bureau of Meteorology says the type of storm that struck southern WA hasn't been seen in the state for several years. Emergency services responded to hundreds of call-outs over the weekend with reports of flooding, fallen trees and structural damage. Senior meteorologist Alana Cherney says the winter storm was quite unusual because of how deep the low pressure was.
3: Around that low pressure centre, we had a very tight pressure gradient, and that is what has been driving these really experienced widespread damaging to destructive winds.
0: Parts of South Australia and Victoria are being urged to prepare for severe weather as the storm moves east. Also making news, the Tasmanian Premier has told a parliamentary committee that a bill to ban greyhound racing won't be debated by the upper house until the government is certain that it'll pass. Here's Lucy McDonald.
4: The state government's bill to ban greyhound racing from 2029 passed the lower house last year, but the government pulled the bill over concerns it didn't have the numbers. Premier Jeremy Rockliffe has told an estimates committee greyhound racing funding will be ended in 2029 regardless. And while the legislation is the best mechanism for the industry's phase out,
5: We will not progress the bill until we know it will pass.
4: In the meantime, the government says it'll develop a scheme to financially compensate racing participants who want to exit the industry.
0: And a new pill can now double the survival time for people with advanced pancreatic cancer. The drug blocks a mutated protein that fuels tumour growth in more than 90% of cases. Of the 500 people in the study, those taking the new daily pill lived for a median of 13 months compared with around 6.5 months for chemo recipients. That's the news. 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
1: Hey. Start of a new week. And you know what? Shout out to the weather. It's been delicious this past weekend.
2: Pass me your hand.
1: Why?
2: Pass me your hand. Pinch and a punch. It's the first of the month. No returns. Yeah. Happy winter, everybody.
1: But it's past 12 o'clock. You can't do that, right?
2: What happens? Am I going to get cursed?
1: Bang!
2: Okay, let me know. 0439-757-555. What have I been cursed with by saying pinch and a punch after midday?
1: The floor opens beneath you.
2: Oh, what? But no, it is so... Can I just say, I don't know, I haven't done like a weather forecast of the whole country.

0: February, but cold, crisp, and sunny has to be the best weather, right? Can we all agree?
1: Crisp. It is winter, right?
0: Yes, it's the first day of winter.
1: Oh my God.
0: But crisp and sunny. Are we all in agreement? Right?
1: Yep. Show of hands. Clap if you think crisp and sunny is good. Good weather. Yeah.
0: It's the best. And so I'm in a good mood, feeling very excited. Very soon, we're going to be announcing to you the winner of the Triple J Unearth High Indigenous Initiative. So if you cast your mind back to last year, it was Kyla Bell. I know.
1: And in years past, it's included winners like Becca Hatch, Capes, Tia Gastello, Inkaby, and we are about to introduce you to the winner for 2026.
0: Very, very exciting. A massive prize that they've scored themselves as well. So stick around for that in 2 songs' time, the Indigenous Initiative winner.

0: On Triple J, Abby and Tyrone with you. And today is a very, very exciting day because we have an absolute honour ahead of us. We get to announce right now the winner of your Triple J Unearth Thai Indigenous Initiative. And Ty, would you like to do the honours?
1: Well, yes. I mean, this morning he was given the news that he has won the Unearth Thai Indigenous Initiative for 2026. This means that his next single will be mixed by Grammy-nominated engineer Eric J, who's worked with Flume, Tame Impala, Sabrina Carpenter, Role Model, and a whole heap more. He's also going to be mentored by Blackout host and artist Nookie. Past winners have included Becca Hatch, Capes, Tia Gastello, Inkabi, and of course last year's winner, Kyla Bell. And this year, we are giving a massive congratulations to 16-year-old rapper and producer from Biripi country, Intari Tula.
0: Hey, and Tyler, aka Tula, joins us right now. How's your day been, Tula?
2: It's been great. Now, great.
0: Very, very exciting stuff. You were told this morning, and I've got to know, who was the first person that you let know? Who was the first one that got the news from you?
2: The first person that I let know is my best mate, Noah Muxlow. And he's helped me along the way a lot. He's pushed me forward and, like, just never gave up on me. And, yeah, it's been great, like, to get this opportunity, and I'm very grateful for it.
1: Yeah. We got to hear your reaction as well to the news this morning. There was a call. They sort of set you up. They said you were doing a few IDs and they needed you to do a few voices for this and that, but they surprised you with the news, and there were a few people in the room I could hear that were cheering once you found out. Who was in the room when you found out?
2: My two sisters and my mum and dad. Yeah,
0: they're
2: they went crazy.
0: They're big fans of yours. You can tell. Yeah. And I've got to ask, is there a little bit of rivalry between you and your sister? Because I saw she has put out a song today.
2: She has.
0: Now, how's the family group chat today?
2: Well, me and...

0: and her have actually put out a song today. I've put out a song called Flesh and she put out a song called Forever.
1: Chart battle Luella. Incoming. Luella versus Tula. But look, today is also your special day. I know that your parents, as you mentioned, they're fans of yours. They encourage you to put your music up on Unearthed, right?
0: Yeah, they did. My mom actually did. She really pushed me to sort of do it. And I was like, oh, mom, I don't know if I'm ready yet. But I'm so grateful that she pushed me for it.
2: And while we, you know, might joke about the rivalry on the charts with the sister and releasing music on the same day, do you ever get advice from...
0: And her have actually put out a song today. I've put out a song called Flesh and she put out a song called Forever.
1: Chart battle Luella. Incoming. Luella versus Tula. But look, today is also your special day. I know that your parents, as you mentioned, they're fans of yours. They encourage you to put your music up on Unearthed, right?
0: Yeah, they did. My mom actually did. She really pushed me to sort of do it. And I was like, oh, mom, I don't know if I'm ready yet. But I'm so grateful that she pushed me for it.
2: And while we, you know, might joke about the rivalry on the charts with the sister and releasing music on the same day, do you ever get advice from your sister with that sort of stuff, with music?
0: No, not really. We sort of music and stuff like that, but we've never really gotten... you know,
1: that's to come. There's a long career to come, and today it's all about Tula. I mean, part of the prize, as we mentioned, is that you're going to be mentored by Nookie, an absolute legend of Australian music. Yeah. Have you seen him perform before?
0: Actually, I performed at Yarban earlier on this year, and I was backstage with him. He's a cool guy. Yeah.
2: Well, you're going to be spending much more time together with this prize. The winner of the Triple J Unearthed High Indigenous Initiative for 2026, Tula. That's T-O-O-L-A with the song Float. We're going to chuck it on right now. But Tula, congratulations and thanks for spending the time with us.
0: Yeah, shout out to you guys. Thank you so much. Woo-hoo! Thank you so much.

0: Your winner for Triple J on Earth High's Indigenous Initiative this year. It is Tula, his song Float, here on Triple J. Abby and Tyrone with you. What a treat that we got to talk to him.
1: That's right. I know, 16-year-old rapper and producer from Biripi Country in Taree. And if you love your Don Toliver, maybe Destroy Lonely or Ken Carson, then Tula is an artist that you want to get around.
0: Hell yeah, very excited to hear from him. And what a gem to talk to on the radio,
1: yeah.
0: An absolute natural. Wouldn't have thought it was his first radio interview.
1: Yes.
0: He's taking our jobs. Taking Indigenous Initiative, then coming for our gigs. Okay. Look, very soon we're doing something that we do every Monday. It's a game called Link or You'll Miss It.
1: It's where we link to... sorry, I thought you were going to explain the game.
0: No,
1: it's where we link to random celebrities together and those celebrities are given to us by our producer, Mickey, who is going to join us in the studio and we're going to find out who we're linking this week.
0: Stick around. Two songs time.

0: 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G'day, it's Dave Marchese. Coming up on Hack, we're going to take a look at the research that has really taken a dive on all of this, also talking about police brutality, and you're going to hear how officers unlawfully arrested a man, broke his ribs, then charged him with assault.
1: Hack. 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

Afternoon here on Triple J, Stand Atlantic, Velcro, some new stuff from them. Janaba off the back of that with Buster. Abby and Tyrone with you, and we are playing our game, Link or You'll Miss It.

0: Yeah. Link or you miss it. It gets given to celebrities. You link them together. Simple as that. You play along at home. Don't use Google. Don't use AI. Or a generational curse will be put upon your family. So, with that being said, now that the rules are in place, producer Mickey is here.
1: Feeling threatened.
0: Good. Who we got?
1: Okay, the first celebrity was the first thing I saw on my Instagram feed this morning because they got married to Dua Lipa. It is her now husband, Callum Turner.
2: Oh, okay.
0: You said, oh my God, Callum Turner's married.
2: Callum Turner.
0: Dua Lipa.
1: Well, we've already done Dua Lipa.
0: So. Yeah, yeah. She gets enough runs on the board
1: and
0: here.
1: And he's in a lot of movies now, so I feel like there's things to work with there.
2: Really? What movies?
1: He was But you won't be tricking me on this next one because I literally pulled this person's name out of a hat. They're on a few TV shows, big in the UK. Some say a restaurateur or a celebrity chef. It is Gordon Ramsay.
2: Oh, wow. Okay.
0: I thought he'd go with friend of the show Fisher just announced as playing Garden Gnome in Toy Story 5.
2: Yeah.
1: Can't make it too easy, guys. Can't make it too easy.
2: The voice of Garden Gnome.
0: Okay.
2: How do we get from Callum Turner, aka Dua Lipa's now husband, to Gordon Ramsay?
0: We've got one song to do it. Get Lincoln. 0439-757-555. How are we getting there? We've got 4 minutes and 25 seconds. Let's

0: Powderfinger, My Happiness, here on Triple J for your Monday afternoon. Abby and Tyrone with you, underway with our game, Link or You'll Miss It.
1: Do it now, link it good, link the celebrity just like you should. Right now, link it good, link the celebrities like you should.
2: Bit of British influence because we are linking Callum Turner, who just married Dua Lipa, to Gordon Ramsay, celebrity chef, the inventor of Idiot Sandwich.
0: Yes. And outside of those two things, I didn't really know where else to go with Gordon Ramsay. I found it, if I'm being quite honest, very hard to link the man to any other celebrities.
2: Did we get anything?
0: No, not really. I mean, I put something down, but there's no...
2: What have you got? What have you got down?
0: Well, okay. So I've obviously gone Callum Turner to Dua Lipa. Mm-hmm. It's the only... connection I really know of. Dua Lipa to Elton John, mm-hmm. Cold Heart. I've then gone Elton John to Gordon Ramsay. I did that one link because I was like, hey, maybe I'm just going to throw it out there that there's a link there.
2: Sometimes it happens where you throw it out there and see what sticks.
0: Hope it on a prayer. But then I went Elton John to SZA, also another connection I don't know. But then SZA to Sesame Street because she was on Sesame Street.
2: Okay, wait, hold on. Elton John and SZA performed together during the 2018 television special Elton John, I'm Still Standing.
0: Period.
2: Okay, so then SZA to Sesame Street.
0: Sesame Street. And then that's how she connects to Gordon Ramsay. Because has he done Sesame Street or am I also making that up?
2: Surely he has.
0: I have a picture in my head that he's done that.
2: Food fight extended version with Swedish Chef and the Muppets. Okay, he's met the Cookie Monster. So maybe the Cookie Monster,
0: the Cookie Monster
2: is the link. Okay. That's good. That's good.
0: Wow. I was really in the dark with those two celebrities,
2: never
0: but I got somewhere.
2: The Cookie Monster would make it. But no, he has done stuff with the Muppets. Nicely done.
0: Okay, how'd you go?
2: I've got something a little bit botched as well on the Gordon Ramsay side. I'll start there.
0: Yeah, because at the start you did say, and I will say this, when we started doing the link, you said, I can't remember what Callum Turner has been in. And I said, girl, the only link I have is Dua Lipa.
2: Yeah, so I did also use the Dua Lipa link. So I've gone...
0: Okay.
2: Also, I will say I was singing My Happiness for maybe three quarters of that song and didn't start until about 45 seconds left. So I've gone Gordon Ramsay via MasterChef to Katy Perry. I wonder if they've been in the kitchen together. I'm not sure. Might need some cold hard evidence. But then I've gone Katy Perry to Taylor Swift. They had a long standing feud over backup dancers.
0: Oh, okay.
2: Plenty
0: yep.
2: of photos of them together. Taylor Swift to Beyonce. Beyonce to Gaga. Gaga to Tame Impala. Tame Impala to Dua Lipa, and then Dua Lipa to Callum Turner.
0: Right. Okay. Mm-hmm. And wait, the MasterChef connection is hot and cold. Is that the Katy Perry song?
2: She was host for a time there.
0: Really?
2: She hosted Australian MasterChef. Oh, here we go. They've cooked together. There we go. She had a cooking show. Gordon Ramsay guides Katy Perry in cooking.

0: but only with his voice.
1: Is that the name of the cooking show?
0: That was a, it was a video they did where they were cooking together. So there's something.
1: Okay.
0: It's not MasterChef, but I, you know, it's the link.
1: That's a good link.
0: So look, 0439757555. All of those are pretty. They're a bit dicey.
1: Yeah.
0: Pardon the Gordon Ramsay pun.
1: It's a bit hazy. If you had some solid evidence, though.
0: Get us there directly. Let's do it. 0439757555.

0: yang ulang main oi oi ra ada kabur tuan dia malah cecet lah mereka perwala.
1: After over 1,000 entries, we've sifted through the lot and come out with our 5 finalists from this year's Unearthed High competition. Introducing
2: the 14-year-old singer, songwriter, and producer racking up big numbers and even bigger cosigns.

0: And with a refined post-punk sound well beyond their years, it's the next big band from Nui, Trophy Wife.
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0: New music from Tuvalu on Triple J. You are with Abby and Tyrone, and we are in the midst of playing our game, Link or You'll Miss It. We are given two celebrities by producer Mickey. We have to link them together. And those two celebrities today, Callum Turner, who has just married Dua Lipa, to Gordon Ramsay, the celebrity chef. So we've both gotten there in quite complicated ways. We said, can you get there any simpler?
1: Yeah, that's right. You've come through on 0439757555. Penn in Brisbane. What is your connection from Callum Turner to Gordon Ramsay?
2: Hey, guys. So I had a pretty, like, cheaty one. It's not that complicated. I just did Callum Turner, Dua Lipa, and then I was thinking about Hot Ones.
0: Ooh.
2: And then she's been on that, and so has Gordon.
0: That is pretty good, I will say. It's a very direct connection, although you and I, we hesitate when it's they've done the same thing but separately.
1: Yeah.
0: You know?
1: Yeah.
0: If they did it together, maybe.
1: Yeah. I guess it could be the connection that Sean Evans mm-hmm. is the connection rather than the show.
0: That's true.
1: You know, because they both know Sean Evans.
0: But I really like this one from Bed and Nam, and I think it could take it out. Callum Turner to Dua Lipa. Dua Lipa to Megan Thee Stallion. They did Sweetest Pie together. Megan to Cardi. Megan to Cardi through WAP. And then Cardi B to Gordon Ramsay. They did a Super Bowl ad together.
1: Oh, my God.
0: Which we fact checked. That is real. So I think that's pretty niche pop culture knowledge.
1: That is niche knowledge. That Super Bowl ad, I think, was 2018.
0: Yeah, it was a while ago.
1: Which is crazy.
0: There you go. So, look, Ben from Now Melbourne, congratulations. You are taking out Link or You'll Miss It for this week. And it's not the only game that we play on a Monday. No, no, no. A little bit later in the show, we are playing What Do You Do? If you want to play, stick around. We'll let you know what you need to do. But right here, Confidence Man, Triple J.

Drake, Future, Molly Santana, Run to Atlanta on Triple J. Abby and Tyrone with you. And look, we've just finished playing our first game of a Monday, which is Link or You'll Miss It. We've got another one coming a little later down the track.

0: What do you do? It's the game where we try and guess what you do for a job. Last week, I can't believe I walked away with that win. Chairlift operator was the job. And after my three questions and your three questions as well, I correctly got to guess that.
1: That's right. You're coming off the back of a win. If you don't know this game, basically we try and guess what you do for work by asking three questions each. So if you're sitting there and you have an interesting job, I'd love like a crazy job, like a really unexpected one. 0439 75 7555. Text in your name, where you're from, and I have a job. Do not say what that job is in the text, because we can read the text. But if you want to play, your name, where you're from, I have a job. Also, in saying that, love a boring job as well. Love a run-of-the-mill job, you know? Whatever you do.
0: No such thing as a boring job.
1: No such thing as a boring job, just a boring employee. And I've always said that. Can I get an amen? Oh my God. But Blaine, what do you do? Later in the show, stick around. Right now, getting into the news, Chloe Parchet.

0: Thanmaya Navida with Triple J News. A woman accused of leaving Australia to join the self-declared Islamic State has faced a Melbourne court, with her lawyer saying she no longer supports the terror group. Christian Silva has the latest.
1: 34-year-old Rayan Al-Houli is facing terrorism charges over allegations she travelled to Syria to join Islamic State in 2013 or 2014. Her lawyer told the Melbourne Magistrates Court she's renounced violent jihad and Islamic State and wants nothing to do with the group. Chief Magistrate Lisa Hannan said the charges were serious and she'd need to weigh up the risks to the community when deciding whether to free her on bail. The case was adjourned to allow the defence time to organise expert witnesses.
0: Millennials have indicated they'd rather vote for One Nation than Labor or the Greens, surprising political analysts. A Red Ridge survey shows One Nation is leading Labor at 30% compared to 28% among millennials. The primary vote remains at just 10% among Gen Z voters, and 58% of Gen Z respondents think Australia is heading in the wrong direction. Charles Sturt Uni's Dominic O'Sullivan says millennials have traditionally never shown any preference for Pauline Hanson's party.
2: One Nation can break down that class divide and broaden its support, that really is critical in terms of suggesting that we might be seeing the beginnings of a long-term change.
0: Also making news, the Northern Territory's Safe Work Watchdog is taking NT Health to court over the death of a mental health patient at Royal Darwin Hospital. Here's Courtney Barrett-Peters.
3: The 22-year-old patient died after purchasing and inhaling deodorant in January 2022. More than 4 years on, NT Health has been charged over their death for failing in its primary duty of care and failing its duty involving the management or control of the workplace. If the organisation is found guilty of all charges, it faces fines of up to $4.5 million. NT Health has been contacted for comment and will face court tomorrow.
0: In sport, Socceroos coach Tony Popovic says uncapped midfielder Christian Vopato has a big future in the national team after being selected for the upcoming World Cup. The 22-year-old was a surprise inclusion after switching allegiance from Italy a few days ago. The Cup starts in North America next week, and Popovic says Vopato has shown good form in limited appearances in Italy's top flight.
4: Technically a very good player, great left foot. He's comfortable under pressure, which you have to be in the Serie A. So I'm really looking forward to working with him.
0: And Australia's men's and women's rugby sevens teams have both clinched the World Championship titles

the Spanish city of Valladolid. Australia's men's team survived a late red card to earn a 26-19 victory over South Africa, while the women's team won 27-14 over the USA. That's the news.

a late red card to earn a 26-19 victory over South Africa, while the women's team won 27-14 over the USA. That's the news on Triple J.

0: Drive with Abby and Tyrone on Triple J.
1: Yes, that's right. A little later on in this hour, we have some brand new music. We'll be bringing through a first play for DJ Seinfeld.
2: You never used to listen, now you do. There's few things in life, just me and you.
1: Swedish producer who is now based in Germany, who is a big fan of Australia and Australian music. He's done a few collabs with Confidence Man as well, and he's gearing up for a brand new album.
3: Very, very excited. But before then, Ty, I want us to get angry on this Monday.
1: Oh.
3: Because I think in order to have a good week, sometimes you need to brush off the things that have been pissing you off.
1: Yeah, and you don't want to waste your Sunday doing that, you know?
3: No, let's get...
1: Might as well do it on your Monday.
3: Let's do it on a Monday, you know? So I would love right now on 0439757555 for you to tell me the little things that really piss you off. Okay? Because there is one chore that I feel like every single person has to get done, and I can't tell you why. I don't know how to explain it, but this one simple task, this kitchen chore... It infuriates me.
1: So are we talking little things as in like the little things around the house, the chores?
3: It can be anything.
1: Chores?
3: Just any little thing. It just can't be a big thing. The smaller the better. What tiny teensy weensy thing pisses you off? For example, this isn't the one that I've got, but something else that makes me really, really uncontrollably mad for not sure why. It's when I get into my car and I need to put something in the cup holder, and guess what? There's already stuff in the cup holder. Ah! What do you mean?
1: And that's just past you. That's past you leaving that in the cup holder.
3: Exactly, so I have no one to be angry at but myself. It's just me. Just me. And guess what? They're all half full. Ah! With melted ice.
1: Ah!
3: Ah! But it makes me so angry. I don't just look at it and go, oh, that's a bit annoying. I'm just going to have to go and chuck those out. I'm like, no. I get so mad. So what little eensy weensy teensy tiny thing has been pissing you off? 0439 757555.

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2: Man, it's such a good topic. 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I cannot wait for that. Big old show, Tuesday on Brekkie.
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1: A bit of Vera Blue, regular touch here on Triple J for your Monday. Abby and Tyrone with you.
2: That's right. And we are talking about the little things that piss you off big time. On a Monday, you know, it's good to just get it all out of the system before the rest of the week. And this is inspired by something that I have realized makes me so angry. It's not just an annoying little chore. It's not just a... I mean, it is an everyday task, but it's not just regular annoying. It's majorly infuriating to me. And that is refilling the ice tray. Why does that piss me off so bad? It makes me... Like, the moment that I use the ice, sometimes I go, you know what? I don't even want to use the ice because I don't want to refill it.
1: I don't want to have to,
2: I'm going to skip on the ice. But it's having to, like, get the water to the right pressure because you don't want to do it too hard because then it spurts everywhere. You don't want to do it too, you know, too little because then it takes ages. Balancing it back in my fridge, I've got to lean it on things and it's kind of wobbly and it's spilling everywhere. Oh! It really annoys me. It really makes me, it makes me angry. Yeah. Makes me really angry.
1: And it does feel very inconvenient in the time.
2: But it's not just inconvenient, it's anger-inducing.
1: But then when you go to use the ice and you say, wow, how good is it that I restocked the full ice tray? Got it all there.
2: Yeah, but at this point, I don't know if it's if the joy of the ice is outweighing the anger of filling the ice tray.
1: Of filling it up, yeah. What are the little things that are making you angry on this Monday? 0439757555. Taylor in Hunter Valley. What is it? Get the anger out. What is it?
3: Bin juice. Just bin juice in general. Like, where did it come from? What meal during the week were you? Were you meat-free Monday, Taco Tuesday? Where did it come from?
2: And why does it all become the same consistency and the same smell? It's just always... It's bin juice. Like, okay, it's also so annoying because it's one of those things where, same with the ice tray, you've decided to do a good thing for yourself. You're taking the bins out.
1: Yep.
2: You're doing a chore. You're helping yourself. Great. And then what are you rewarded with? Sticky floors. And maybe sticky
3: feet. Or feet if you're not lucky. Like, if you don't get to that bin in time, it's hitting the toes.
1: Yeah. Oh. Not so hitting the toes.
2: Not hitting the toes.
1: And you realise halfway when you're out the door that it's just leaked through the house.
2: Until it's too late. Oh, you look back and you've left a trail.
1: God.
2: Lauren in Melbourne, what about you? What's the little thing that makes you really, really angry?
4: Oh, my God. When I'm emptying the dishwasher, right, and the containers don't get dried properly.
2: Oh!

0: You're a dishwasher. You have one job.
1: Why don't you do your job?
0: Why don't you do your job and dry as well as wash the dish? And you've packed it the right way as well. You've put it face down.
2: It does me dirty.
3: God, and you just lose the flow state because you know you're unpacking, and now you got to unpack and dry.
0: Well, you go, let me leave that on the kitchen top for the next week until I need to wash it again. No, that's a really good one, Lauren. There's a lot of good ones coming through. Alex from Melbourne saying, when someone makes a coffee and doesn't clean the milk froth nozzle, that's a big one. Joel, real nerdy one, when people color code Excel spreadsheets and they used merge cells.
3: See, and that's an if you know, you know.
0: Exactly. There's a group of finance bros listening right now and finance divas who've gone, yep.
3: Yeah.
0: The colour-coded merge cells.
3: Jeremy in Melbourne, when people don't wave after you let them cut into your lane.
0: Don't even.
3: Now, that's just disrespect. That's plain disrespectful, actually. I think I would put in there as well, in certain moments when your face ID doesn't work. Don't piss me off. It's the same face.
0: It's every time.
3: Same face every single time.
0: I've just woken up. Don't piss me off. I look the same. I don't look that different, I promise.
3: Especially when I'm holding up the line, got to pay for something, got to use the old face ID. What do you mean? Acting like you've never seen me before in your life.
0: Your phone's like, sorry, we haven't met.
3: Oh, I'm sorry. Your phone's like, hi. My phone's talking like, I don't know this man. Sorry.
0: Your phone's like, hi, I'm your phone. Nice to meet you. You go, we've met. We've met before. What is the little thing that is pissing you off? 0439 757 555. The smaller... the better. Get in touch.

0: It's Barker, recorded live in Adelaide as part of Triple J's 50th celebrations. You can listen to that full set on the Triple J website right now. Abby and Tyrone with you, though, and we are talking about the little things that really make you angry.
1: That's right. The smaller, the better. We want you talking niche things that really tick you off in certain moments. For you, Abby, you brought it up with refilling.

0: the ice tray.
1: I did indeed. It makes me so mad that I contemplate not using ice so that I don't have to refill it. It's gotten that bad.
2: You said, you know what? Warm drink.
1: And exactly. Bindi from Bega, speaking of warm things in the kitchen, what is making you angry?
3: The microwave oven. People that don't have the patience to either wait the last 5 seconds or if they have to take it out early, they don't clear the time.
1: Mm-hmm.
3: And it's really frustrating. I have two people at school, you know who they are, and they do it every single time.
1: I'm with you. And can I also add, and we had a bit of a debate about this off mic, Ty, but let's bring it to the fore. I said, I feel the same way in the gym when you use a machine and the person before you doesn't clear it. You know, reset it back to the start.
2: Yeah.
1: And you said, no.
2: And I said, no, that's fine. I think someone can just jump... the look you're giving me right now. Someone can just jump off and, you know, it's two extra buttons. But I see yours and Bindi's point of view, don't worry.
1: And that's what this is all about.
2: It is. It's about understanding and seeing certain points of views. And Beck, you're seeing the point of view from an inanimate object in the house. Yeah. What is it?
4: The skirting board. I can't do it.
1: What's the go? Why do they love dust so much? What's that about?
4: Exactly. They gather so much dust and you don't use them and then you still have to clean them.
1: Oh, I'd add the fan as well. That might just be in mine, but the ceiling fans, it's like they're just attracted to it. It's like I go to sleep and they're sucking up dust.
4: I can justify the fan because you use it.
1: True.
2: Yeah.
4: So you have to clean it, but you don't use skirting boards. They're just sitting there and gather dust.
1: You just run your finger along.
2: Piss me off.
1: We also have Mick from Bly Bly. Mick, what is it that makes you really, really angry that maybe is a little small?
5: When you forget that you washed your towel and have to do a nudie run back to the closet, a wet nudie run.
1: Don't get me started.
2: It's the moment you step out of the shower and you see no towel.
5: No towel.
2: And you go, shh.
1: And you go, housemates are about to cop an eyeful.
2: Shit, water through the house.
1: Yeah, do you live with housemates? What's the sitch, Mick?
5: No, I'm living with my old man at the moment, so it's probably even worse.
1: Oh. Dad's copping an eyeful, you're cold, wet, running through the house. What? You've slipped. Nightmare.
2: I will say also, something that pissed me off is, and you're only angry at yourself for something like this, but the clothes not drying properly and they stink.
1: You can smell the wet smell.
2: Have to rewash them again.
1: Owen from Melbourne said, I work in IT. Pisses me off when people say, hey, my laptop isn't working or my phone isn't working. Okay, great for you, honey. What do you want me to do with that information? Are you this vague at the mechanics or the doctors? I think not. Help me help you.
2: Speaking of phones, Chris, letting your phone run out of charge and then having to wait the 1 minute for it to charge enough to turn back on.
1: It's like you've been on the charge for 15 seconds. What are you doing? What are you waiting for?
2: Yeah. Hello.
1: What about when your belt loop or your jacket gets caught on something like a doorknob and you get pulled backwards?
2: Young me, before I found solace and peace in life, I fought inanimate objects for reasons like that. 1v1 the door if something like that happened to younger
1: Two
2: Tyrone.
1: Two hits, I hit you, door hits the floor. How about Aiden, morning dew on the car window. You wind it down to wipe it, but the only part that isn't wiped is the bit you need to see your side mirror. I love that.
2: There have been a lot of texts for this one. Pedestrians at traffic lights that press the walk button but don't wait for the green Walkman. So they're long gone and I'm stuck at the red arrow.
1: Hate that, but also I'm doing it.
2: I'm guilty.
1: I'm absolutely doing it. How about this one? We'll finish on this one. The string that ties the legs together on a barbecue chicken, useless. Chicken juice on the scissors, yeah, nah.
2: See, that's the thing, because you need to use the scissors for something so simple, one cut, and it could fix all your problems. But then, scissors covered in chicken juice. Gotta wash it. We're getting into lazy territory here, but...
1: Gotta refill the ice and I've got to wash the scissors. It's all happening. You never used to listen, now you do. Look, keep these coming through and we'll revisit them in a little bit, but right now we have to get you to a first play. Some brand new music on the way very, very soon from one DJ Seinfeld.
2: That's right. He's got a new album dropping this Friday, If This Is It, and we've got a brand new single in the lead up to this record. So first play from DJ Seinfeld on the way. If you're a fan of him, you might like this one, Prosper and Clooney, Free Your Mind.

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1: Hey, it's Maisie Peters, and Triple J are featuring my record Fluorescence all this week. This next song is called Questions, and I love this song. It feels so fun and joyful and euphoric. It's definitely a song you can strut down the road to and really feel yourself. I've been seeing a lot of epic edits to this on TikTok. If you're going through a breakup and you need to feel like you're going to feel good about yourself again one day, listen to this song and manifest your Questions era.

0: was good.
1: Wow.
0: Jacatine, new music. It is Tell Me Here on Triple J. You are with Abby and Tyrone, and we are getting into one of these.
2: You're hearing this before anyone else. It's a first play.
3: That's right, some brand new music you're going to be hearing for the first time here with us, and it is courtesy of Swedish producer who's now based in Germany, DJ Seinfeld. The right kind of guy. And Seinfeld is correct, because I love how this man got his name, actually. It was from watching too much Seinfeld, the TV show, mm-hmm. Because he was going through a breakup at the time, God bless, and just watched a whole bunch of Seinfeld.
0: Okay, 0439757555 right now. If your DJ name was the show that you watched when you were going through a breakup,
1: oh,
0: what would your DJ
1: God.
0: Name be? You're looking right here at DJ Love Island. What would yours be?
1: DJ Shameless, probably.
0: That's good.
1: Oh, my goodness.
0: B2B, Love Island and Shameless. Let us know yours.
3: And press and play on DJ Seinfeld. The Wave is this brand new one. He's gearing up for an album that's dropping this Friday. If This Is It is the name of the album.
0: Yeah, he has said that he spent four years working, deleting, reimagining, and finally finishing up this album. And I loved what he wrote about it because, and I imagine this would be the case for a lot of artists, he'd been sitting on the finished product for a while, but just kept going back and tinkering with things
3: yeah.
0: and didn't know the point of stopping and saying, this is it. It's complete. It's done. But he's hit it.
3: He's hit
0: done it.
3: It.
0: It's finished.
3: And he has said it is his most personal album yet. It features, as he has said, crying in the club, sort of house and UK garage music. So it features collabs with everyone from SG Lewis to Confidence Man, who he's worked with in the past a couple of times, and an artist out of South London called Just Lil, a DJ producer who features on this song we're about to hit play on.
0: Yeah, let us know your thoughts and your DJ name on 0439757555, but let's get into it. The first play anywhere, you get to hear it before anyone else. DJ Seinfeld and Just Lil, it's The Wave.

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3: Just rock out. That's what we're good at.
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0: Stacey Jane. I Never See Her for your Monday afternoon. Like a version from last week, Audrey Hobert covering her brother, Earrings. And we kicked it off, some brand new music, the first play of a new track from DJ Seinfeld, The Wave. As the wave keeps coming, as the wave
1: keeps coming, as the wave keeps coming, as the wave keeps coming. Features a South London artist by the name of Joss Lil. And as Ty said, a first play, meaning that you got to hear it before anyone else in the world. Ash in Reservoir, you heard it. What did you think?
2: I'm a big fan of it.
1: Yeah, it's nice and sort of late night, don't you think? It's a bit,
2: It is. It's following the same kind of tone. It gives off like Grand Theft Auto Vice City vibes.
1: Ooh, I like this. Now, Ash, we do need to ask you, because we found out that DJ Seinfeld's name is DJ Seinfeld because that's what he watched during a breakup, Seinfeld. What is your DJ name?
2: Mine would have to be DJ Belcher.
1: Okay.
2: From Bob's Burgers.
1: Inspired by Bob's Burgers. That's what you were watching during a breakup, a bit of Bob's Burgers?
2: Yeah, I binge-watched, I think it was 7 seasons of Bob's Burgers in 2 weeks.
1: Oh, wow. I did about the same with Love Island UK, so I can really relate to that. Someone else, DJ Ozark from Sydney, loving it, saying this is fire.
0: Oh, yeah.
1: And then just Daniel texting in saying, hey, it's DJ Game of Thrones here.
0: And of course, DJ Seinfeld gearing up for that album dropping this Friday, If This Is It.
1: Very exciting stuff. Abby and Tyrone with you. We are going to get you to the news and up after that. It is a Monday, so we're playing What Do You Do? If you have a job, you want us to guess what it is, get in touch right now. 0439 75 7555, your name, where you're from, and I have a job. And don't put your job in the text.
0: Don't do that, because we can see the text.
1: We do, yes. Read the text sign.
0: And you know, you'd be surprised how many jobs are spoilt. You know?
1: Hi, it's me. I'm a this. No, now we know.
0: Like, no, that's a great job, but now we know what you do.
1: Now we know. So just I have a job, your name, where you're from. We're playing it after the news. Getting you a step further, miles now to language warning on this one.
3: What am I? I'm alive and breathing with my heart intact. What else is there to live for? I only need my baby back. Key to life is want your needs and don't believe you.

0: Thunmaya Narvada with Triple J News. Liberal frontbencher Andrew Hastie has criticised Pauline Hanson's attendance record at Parliament as the One Nation leader declares she has the ability to be Prime Minister. Senator Hanson didn't show up for Senate estimates last week and on Wednesday publicly celebrated her birthday with billionaire Clive Palmer. Mr Hastie says the One Nation leader's focus should be holding the government to account.
1: She was absent last week and she was having birthday cake with a billionaire in Brisbane when she should have been asking questions of the government on behalf of her battlers who have just experienced one of the worst budgets in the last three decades.
0: Overseas airstrikes have resumed between the US and Iran as each side claims to have hit military targets near the Strait of Hormuz. William Howard Evans with the latest.
2: US Central Command says it's launched self-defense strikes in response to aggressive Iranian actions, including a US drone being shot down over international waters. In response, Tehran says it's targeted a US airbase that's behind an attack on southern Iran, but has not specified where that base is located. Negotiations to end the months-long war failed to advance over the weekend, with US media reporting President Donald Trump wants to see changes to the terms.
0: And in news just in, Israeli Prime Minister Benjamin Netanyahu has ordered his military to attack targets in Beirut's southern suburbs in Lebanon. The area is known to be a Hezbollah stronghold known as Dahiyah. Back home, a 13-year-old Queensland boy is in custody after an investigation involving the counter-terrorism unit. He was initially detained last Thursday after allegedly making threats with a knife in Maryborough. Police later raided a home on Saturday and seized an electronic device. Acting Detective Superintendent Jason Hindmarsh says it'll be alleged the boy had extremist material and was planning violent acts at a local school.
3: We do have evidence that there was planning towards death in GBH, and it's too early to say if there was an ideological, religious or political motivation.
0: The Victorian government says it'll strengthen the state's anti-corruption watchdog by giving it so-called follow-the-money powers. It'll allow IBAC to probe allegations relating to subcontractors on government projects rather than just public officials. Premier Jacinta Allen has again acknowledged the serious allegations of widespread corruption on government construction sites.
4: Victoria Police can right now, and are right now, undertaking investigations. The Labor Hire Authority is cancelling licences, so there is already immediate action being taken.
0: And in sport, uncapped duo Tete Enge and Christian Volpata have both earned surprise selection in the Socceroos' 26-man squad for the upcoming World Cup, which kicks off in North America next week. 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

0: Drive with Abby and Tyrone on Triple J.
1: That's right, on your Monday, Abby and Tyrone with you. I've got to say, a bit earlier in the show, we were talking about the little teensy tiny insy wincy things that really make you angry. And this one has just come through. Ooh. One thing that annoys me, but I got to do it anyway, when you just sit down and your girlfriend asks you to fill up the water.
2: Yeah.
1: Yeah.
2: Or if you just sit down and then you remember that you have to get up and do something. Or like you sit
1: down
2: and you need to fill up your water, or you just sit down and the remote's on the other side of the, that type of stuff.
1: Don't get me started. But look, the reason that we've gotten all of this out of our system is so that we are clear-headed for our game of What Do You Do? It's a simple game, three questions that we get to ask our contestant each to try and figure out what they do for work. You're coming off a win from last week.
2: That's right. We had a chairlift operator last week. I correctly guessed what they did. So I'm sort of riding the high. But I always do this. I take the foot off the gas, you know, after I come off the back of a win, because I go, you know, I won. But I want to chase the feeling. What's the Hilltop Hood song? Chase That Feeling?
1: It is Chase That Feeling.
2: Yeah, that's what I'll be doing today.
1: And hopefully not end up in the nosebleed section. That's a Hilltop Hood song.
2: Oh.
1: We're doing it after this.

0: tell you, on the weekend, you and I went to Zipporah's gig. Zipporah, the artist behind our theme song, and didn't sing the What Do You Do theme song, left it off the set list.
1: Interesting. I thought it was going to be the encore. Mm. And it was, she was performing with live full band. So I thought, hey, love to hear how this rendition goes, but alas, didn't get it.
0: Didn't get it, but hopefully we get a win today. We're going to ask our contestant three questions each to try and figure out what they do for work, and it's Michael in Hay. Michael, how are you feeling? You ready to go?
2: Oh, yeah, ready as ever, but yeah.
1: Yes!
0: Same here, Michael. Same here. Let's kick off. Ty, do you want to start?
1: Yes.
0: And as a reminder, you get your guesses in as well as we play on 0439757555.
1: Let's start nice and simple, Michael. What are your hours?
2: Yeah, righto. So normally about 8.5 every day.
0: Okay.
2: Yeah.
0: My first question for you is, what are some perks of the job?
2: Ooh, yeah, good question. One of the big perks for my job is I get to travel like a heap. Yeah.
0: Lots of travel, nice.
1: Lots of travel, all right. Michael, what is the first question someone asks you when you tell them what you do for work?
2: Oh, geez. Probably, how are you so good? I don't know, yeah.
1: How are you so good?
0: Same here, right. Michael, same here.
2: Yeah, yeah.
0: You get it. Okay. What do people get wrong about your job? What are some misconceptions?
2: Ooh, yeah, probably that we usually like that we'd use computer work, like computers, to do our work job, but yeah, no, we actually do it. Yeah.
0: Okay.
1: Right.
2: Hand. Well, not by hand, but yeah.
0: Yeah. You're doing it yourself. Okay. Yeah. Interesting.
1: Okay, Michael, what's something you say a lot during work? Like, what's a sentence or a saying?
2: Oh, righto. Yeah. Copy. It's pretty simple.
1: Copy.
2: Yeah.
0: Copy.
2: Or clear front, clear back.
1: Clear front, clear back.
0: Okay. Yeah. Michael, what are you wearing to work?
2: Yeah, pretty simple. A just high vis, long sleeve shirt, and long pants, yeah.
0: I like Michael a lot. And I feel like this is one of those instances where maybe his delivery and his voice are a bit of a clue in and of itself.
1: You think so?
0: Maybe, but let's recap what we found out about Michael. He's doing about 8.5 hours a day. One of the biggest perks of the job is travel. When he tells people what he does for work, they often say, "How are you so good?" One of the misconceptions, people think it's more computerized, but it's actually done, you know, not by hand necessarily, but not so much by computers. Words used in the field, clear the back, clear the back and copy. And the work, he's wearing high vis shirt. Long pants. What do you reckon, Ty?
1: I'm thinking like a pilot.
0: I was thinking a similar thing.
1: But then the high vis. I'm like, I don't know if pilots are wearing high vis.
0: Mm.
1: So then maybe it could be at the airport, but...
0: Travel a lot, though.
1: Yeah. Maybe you get the travel perks.
0: Maybe you get the perks. I was thinking... Yeah. I was thinking of like a helicopter pilot or something, but you think he's like control room?
1: No, I think like he's pilot at the front.
0: Because I'm going to say control room.
1: Oh, you think control room?
0: Yeah.
1: Copy.
0: Clear the back. Like he's sort of, he's directing traffic rather than driving the car, so to speak.
1: Yeah. And I guess pilot 8.5 hours, you know, Michael was strict on that. He said, I'd say 8.5 hours. That's how many hours I work in a day.
0: Mm-hmm.
1: Still could be a pilot.
0: Yeah, could just be doing, you know.
1: That'll get you to...
0: More specific flights.
1: Yeah, that'll be over to Vietnam, I reckon.
0: It's just doing Vietnam.
1: Just Vietnam flights.
0: Yeah, I'm going to say he's... Oh, but he's long shirt, high vis. Yeah. I'm going to say he's control room at the airport.
1: All right, I'll say pilot.
0: Okay. Michael from Hay, do either of those fit what you do?
2: No.
0: Oh! But it happens.
1: What?
0: What could it be? I bet there's someone screaming at their radio right now. And if that's you, get texting 0439757555.

0: You can develop a pretty close relationship with your hairdresser, talking about all kinds of stuff, having a laugh, but sometimes things can get serious, and hairdressers are often at the front line of dealing with serious trauma with very little training. G'day, it's Dave Marchese. Coming up on Hack, we're going to take a look at the research that has really taken a dive on all of this. Also talking about police brutality, and you're going to hear how officers unlawfully arrested a man, broke his ribs, then charged him with assault.
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0: Also talking about police brutality, and you're going to hear how officers unlawfully arrested a man, broke his ribs, then charged him with assault.
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0: I've thoroughly been enjoying this album, Slater. Worst Girl in America, that record. Beat Up Chanel's is the song here on Triple J. Abby and Tyrone with you. We're doing this.
1: What do you do?
2: Hey!
1: What is your occupation? What do you do for a job? What do you do? Yeah.
3: What do you do? We are in the midst of it with Michael in Hay. And to recap, what we found out about Michael is that he's working about 8.5 hours a day. One of the biggest perks of the job is some travel. He tells people what they do for work and they often say, how are you so good? One of the misconceptions is that people think it's computerized, but it's done by hand. Words heard a lot in the field, clear the back and front and copy. And he's wearing high vis to work. So you guessed a pilot, I guess someone in the control room. And we have gotten flamed for our guesses on the text line.
0: Yeah.
3: It's refreshing sometimes, you know? I like that people expect more from us.
0: Yeah, but I do love that those people have also put their guess in the text saying, you know, what sort of guess was that? He's obviously this. So we're going to find out if they're also correct or they're way off the money. So let's get to your guesses. Andy in Kellyville, you want to have a crack? What do you think Michael does?
4: G'day, guys. I reckon Michael is a train driver or train guard because I've got a mate who's actually like the principal of train driving school for Sydney Rail. And that said, they sound like things he would say, like clear front, clear back.
3: Yeah.
4: Copy. That's something a train driver would say. And if he's in hay and he's 8.5 hours a day, that sounds like a freight train to me.
3: Oh, I like this investigative journalism from Andy. Michael, are you driving a train by any chance?
5: No, but that's a pretty good guess.
0: No!
3: It stings, but that's okay. There's still plenty more guesses to come, including from...
0: Let's go to Alana.
3: That's right, because I just hung up on someone.
0: Orange. Oh, no. Well, Alana in Orange, you want to have a crack at what Michael does. What do you think he does?
6: I was thinking it could be architect. Like, it could be traveling to different job sites. People might think he uses the computer when he does a lot of the hand drawings for the architect designs.
0: Right. That's a good guess. Alana, let's check with Michael. Are you an architect?
5: I wish, but no.
0: No. Oh, no. Michael's getting all this new job inspiration. He's saying train driver, architect.
3: Maybe my skills are applicable. Louise in Burleigh Heads, what about you? What do you think Michael does?
7: Hey,

0: Yeah, I reckon he is the guy that marks the lines on the roads because he said, how good is he?
1: Yeah. Oh, how are you so good at doing the lines?
0: How are you so good? Yeah, how do you get them so straight and even?
2: What would you even call that job?
1: Well, let's ask. So Michael from Hey, is that your job?
3: Yeah.
1: Wow. Wowee. Nicely done, Louise. Well done. Stick on the line.
2: Oh, my God.
1: We'll get you a Triple J prize pack your way, and we can ask you this question, Michael. What is your job title?
3: Yeah, so, I'm a line marker, yep.
1: A line marker. There you go. Yeah, I didn't realise that so much of that was not done by a computer or not done by a machine. It's done by you.
3: Yeah, so we use, a plant or, in our case, we've got a medium rigid, rigid truck that's got, you know, heaps of paint pumps, air compressors. Yeah, and we do it. We got buttons and stuff that we press. And, yeah, it's and driving as well.
1: We've got
3: to drive the rigid truck to make it straight. So, yeah, I'd say it's more hands-on than, yeah.
1: If anyone's listening and they need a bit of a self-esteem boost at their job, they need people saying, how good are you? Then maybe a line mark is the route to go down, you know?
2: How are you so good? Copy, clear front and back.
1: Michael, thank you so much for playing What Do You Do? We'll get you a Triple J prize pack as well. Thanks so much.
3: Thank you.
1: And let's find out what's coming up on Hack after this. Gem Cassidaly on Triple J.

0: Gemcaster Daily, speak now here on Triple J.
1: What are you giggling at?
0: Well, we've just played What Do You Do, where we were trying to guess what Michael in Hay did for a job, and we were going through a few guesses. You know, a few people called in, and you accidentally hung up on someone as we were going through the guesses.
1: They texted in.
0: They texted in. And they said, sorry, I think they hung up on me.
1: Yeah, that's me. I was good to go next time, maybe. Yep, you were good to go.
0: You actually, everything was on track for you to go. And you just
1: hit the wrong button. It's a lot of buttons to press, okay?
0: I know. You are driving a spaceship
1: here in
0: the studio.
1: No one's saying the same thing to me as they're saying from Michael in Hay, how are you so good, who is a line marker. But if you want to play What Do You Do next week, if you want to be our contestant, text in your name, where you're from, and I have a job. But right now, we're getting out of here. We're going to be back at 6, and I'm bringing through some music you'll like if you're a fan of Julia Wolf.
0: That's right. So if you are a Julia Wolf fan, Abby's Catch of the Day will be up your alley. That's up after 6 right now. Dave Marchese, what's coming up on her?
2: Got heaps on this one. Bit of everything. Bit of concerning stuff. Bit of really interesting stuff. We've also got this story about a bunch of high school students who were sick of not having a music festival near them. So decided to put one on themselves.
1: Yes.
2: We're going to talk about that and a whole bunch more.
1: See you at 6.
2: Bye.
3: Every billionaire is a douchebag.
4: Parliament is a sick place.
5: I thought, oh my God, I might be an alcoholic.
6: Obviously, I'm an inadequate guest.
7: No, that's not what I'm saying.
8: Who's the Prime Minister?
2: How close are you with your hairdresser? The reason I'm asking is, do you share a lot of laughs with them, maybe even some tears from time to time? Because a lot of hairdressers are often dealing with pretty hectic admissions, revelations, trauma while they're at work. Are they equipped to deal with it? G'day, it's Dave Marchese with you for Hack. Coming up, you're going to hear from some of those people who know really what it is like on the receiving end of a trauma dump in the hair salon.
9: Yeah, when I was 16, I had a woman ask me if she should leave her husband. It's surprisingly common that you'll have someone like break down while you're doing their hair.
2: I'm really interested to hear from you if you're in a client-facing profession like a hairdresser, a barber, and you can relate to this. Tell me, how do you deal with some of the intense stuff that people open up to you about? Did you feel like that your training for the job got you ready for that? Message in 0439 757 555. Later, you're going to hear from some high schoolers who wanted a music festival, so decided to put one on themselves. Really, really nice story. First, though.
10: Hack.
11: So we have significant ongoing problems with allegations of excessive force and assaults by police. We don't see improvements in that area.
10: On Triple J.
2: Why has there been a dramatic rise in the number of complaints against New South Wales police officers over the past few years? Can we be confident police investigations into their own conduct are actually getting to the bottom of these complaints? They're serious questions, and they're at the centre of an ABC Four Corners story that's looking into police accountability in New South Wales and asking if the system that's meant to keep officers in check is working. Well, let's find out a bit more. With me is Four Corners reporter Dylan Welsh, who's been looking into this. G'day, Dylan. Thanks for coming on.
12: No problem.
2: You've been looking into misconduct in the New South Wales Police Force. What have you found?
12: There are two things, really. First off, there is this really worrying rise in both complaints. That's complaints by the public. And then also a rise in civil suits. So that's where members of the public sue the police because, or sue the government on behalf of the police. The complaints have risen by 70% over the last decade or so. Yeah, that's a huge rise. And at the same time, we've seen a big jump in these civil suits. Last year, there were 478 civil suits. That's about 2 every working day of the year. By comparison, Victoria had 80 in the same period.
2: Yeah.
12: And most importantly, that cost our state $40 million. That's money paid out, public money, in both the costs of the settlements plus the court costs.
2: So taxpayers are paying for this, but there are still some details that are pretty obscure that we don't know about.
12: Yeah, well, so on one hand, you've got this worrying rise, and on the other hand, you've got this issue of police investigating police. Does the police system work when they're investigating their own. And while we've focused on New South Wales police, I should say, this is the same across Australia, across most Western liberal democracies. You know, police investigate themselves. We spoke to a police integrity expert, Professor Tim Prenzler, who said police investigating police just does not work.
4: Thousands of complaints come in against police every year. There are some cases on the record where officers are named, but generally speaking, we don't know the outcomes of cases, whether an officer was disciplined. That information is not on the public record.
7: Dylan, one of the case studies you use in this story for Four Corners is Brad. Can you tell us a bit about Brad and what happened to him?
12: Yeah, Brad Kelson. So he's from Casino up north. He was living down in Sydney briefly, out in Western Sydney. He'd been out all day, quite drunk, with his partner. They were

0: denied entry to a pub in Blacktown. Police turned up because there was a report that a man had pushed his partner. So it was a domestic violence report. Now, they thought Brad had done it. Brad said he didn't. His partner said he didn't. Police still arrested him. It was unlawful, actually, because there was no evidence. But they took him back to Blacktown Police Station, and he was subject there to what a court later called a brutal assault. He ended up with 10 to 12 broken ribs. He had a punctured lung, spent 4 days in an ICU. It was a really, really vicious attack. But what I think we should all be most concerned about, in a sense, is what came after that. Police charged him with assaulting them. They charged him with resisting arrest. And then, again, according to a subsequent court matter, they copied each other's statements. They created a version of events that suited them. A judge later made all these findings. Also, that one of the officers even lied in court. And that is, I think, one of the most serious things a police officer can do, because when you're charged by police and you go to court over this matter, you want to know that that cop's going to tell the truth, that police officer will say what happened, not what he or she wanted to happen, because it can be the difference between jail or no jail for you.
1: What happened to those officers?
0: Well, so those courts made those findings, two courts. On the flip side, police investigated them, police investigating police. The first investigation, soon after the actual assault, they found that no one had used any excessive violence, that despite the security cameras, the body-worn cameras worn by the police, this happening in the view of other police officers in the station. But police found nothing, no problem there. Then, after findings of one court, they did a second investigation and they found that no police officers had been dishonest. So what that is, that's night and day. You've got two courts finding that there was a violent assault that occurred and that police officers had colluded and one of them at least had lied on the stand. But then on the flip side, you've got the police saying no violence, no dishonesty. And that's a real concern.
1: This is Hark. I'm Dave Marchese. I'm speaking with Dylan Welsh from Four Corners about his investigation into New South Wales police and complaints made against officers. We're hearing from you on the text line, someone saying, why would anyone think letting an agency investigate itself is a good idea? Dylan, one of the interesting things in Brad Kelson's case is that so much of it was caught on camera. Is it that you think some of these officers appear unconcerned that their actions are being recorded?
0: You know, it's a good question. I mean, obviously, a lot more police wear body-worn cameras now. It's good for them. It's good for us. It's good for everyone. It's, you know, it's the best objective evidence you could hope for. It's not perfect, but it's a lot better than just relying on what he said or she said. In New South Wales, unlike every other jurisdiction except for WA, it's not mandatory to use. They don't have to, the moment they stop you or me in the street, they don't automatically have to start recording.
1: Right.
0: So because of that discretion, you know, there's a lot of funny things happening. Police will mute it at times. They won't turn it on until after they've arrested someone, and subsequently there's allegations that they'd assaulted them during the arrest. We even had one case, although this was straight up illegal, of course, an officer bashed a 15-year-old Indigenous kid and then threw his body-worn camera in the water just so he couldn't be busted for it.
1: I mean, some of these stories are really concerning, as you say. One of the other people you spoke to was criminologist Vince Hurley, and he talked about why we might be seeing some of this.
2: There are police in there now who have never experienced or lived for a Royal Commission, so they have no fear of the consequences, some of them, of their actions. They haven't lived through being scrutinised to the nth degree by the Royal Commission or the public about their behaviour.
1: Dylan, what has New South Wales Police told you? Because I imagine you asked a lot of questions, not only about maybe Brad's case, but also this really dramatic rise in the number of complaints we've seen against officers in the New South Wales Police Force.
0: Yeah, well, we were going to interview the police. Then hours before the interview, they told us, actually, we've changed our mind, we're not going to do the interview. They didn't tell us why. But they did respond to some questions. You know, they noted, and this is correct, that, you know, in that, as regards that large rise in complaints, they're not all criminal complaints. You know, some of them are stuff of lower order, you know, minor misconduct matters, and that's true. But they also really didn't seem particularly engaged with us over this issue that essentially there seems to be not enough police officers suffering the consequences of their actions.
1: A fascinating story, and you can catch it on Four Corners tonight. Dylan Welsh, thank you very much for joining us.
0: You're very welcome.
3: Hack.
4: Hair is something that

0: integral to our identity. And as much as people think it is just hairdressing, it's not.
1: On Triple J.
2: Yeah, there's nothing like a trip to the hairdresser, the barber, to make you feel a bit better about yourself. Enjoy a bit of grooming, get to have some fun, hopefully, maybe a laugh. How much do you trust your hairdresser? Not just with your hair, but emotionally as well. Because some new research reveals a lot of people are really opening up to their hairdressers about everything, from violence committed against them, relationship problems. If you are in the hair industry and can relate to this, I'm keen to know how you find that. Like, it must be hard sometimes hearing all this intense stuff, not knowing the right way to respond. Message in 0439 757 555. Already a lot of people on the text line wanting to comment on this. Someone on Hack's Instagram saying it's so inappropriate. We're not paid enough to be dealing with all this stuff. Not to mention they constantly complain about the cost of a haircut, that person says. Well, look, in a bit we're going to get into a chat with a researcher who has looked into this. But first, Ariana Lucente's been hitting the hair salon.
3: Yeah, when I was 16, I had a woman ask me if she should leave her husband. I hadn't even had a real relationship at that stage.
4: If you want to become a hairdresser, you can start an apprenticeship as young as 16. You learn plenty of technical skills, but there's an aspect of the job that's not really part of the training: emotional support.
3: It's surprisingly common that you'll have someone like break down while you're doing your hair.
4: When Claudia first got into hairdressing,
3: yeah, I was definitely surprised by the intimate disclosures.
4: Crying, crash outs, and heavy combos in the chair were pretty common.
3: I've had women come to me with like chunks of their hair pulled out by partners that have been abusing them and they need me to disguise it.
0: I've been told lots of things.
4: Aiden is a hairdresser at Everyday Salon in Melbourne.
0: I've been told about infidelities, and when I say infidelities, it's either their partner or themselves. They are cheating on their partner as well. And that's a little bit intense.
4: Aiden and Claudia say having these kinds of intimate conversations is basically part of the job. So what is it about the chair that makes people open up?
0: I think because the physical barrier is dissolved immediately.
4: Physical touch is essential to styling someone's hair.
0: We're touching their head and neck and everything for a minimum like 45 minutes an hour. That's quite a long time when you think about it.
4: And that physical care seems to translate into emotional intimacy.
3: They can become quite vulnerable with you, like therapy's not that accessible.
4: This experience is backed by new research, which suggests hairdressers provide emotional and social support that goes way beyond technical skills. It's care work, and it can sometimes resemble therapy.
0: People do often tend to get their hair changed in dramatic ways when something is happening in their life.
4: Hairdressers sometimes take on mental health support roles, often without dedicated training or support.
0: When I started hairdressing, it was you just deal with it and learn how to do it.
4: A lot of hairdressers have had to just figure out how to navigate difficult client combos.
3: I spent so much time like crying after work or crying in the toilets at work.
5: Most common things that we hear from hairdressers and the hair industry is burnout.
4: Euros Rusick is with the Australian Workers Union, which represents hairdressers. He says emotional burnout is a big concern.
5: Hairdressers are pretty much your frontline workers when it comes to stories of clients that come into a hair salon.
4: And without guidance,
5: they're then having to research what the best services are or how to refer to someone or how to sort of triage that situation.
4: In the COVID lockdowns, hair salons were one of the few places still open. Claudia saw a new client.
3: She had kind of let me know that she wasn't doing so well. She'd been going through some pretty heavy things and that she wanted to change her hair.
4: Claudia says the client initially left the salon seeming happy, but then things escalated.
3: Weeks, if not months, of back and forth messages that were threatening and abusive, saying that I'd ruined their life.
4: Claudia says the client tried to claim $10K in damages with Victoria's Civil Tribunal, but she didn't get it.
3: All this had gone so wrong from a haircut. Sadly, after that, she passed, she took her life. A friend came in 2 weeks after and like completely abused me and said it was my fault. I really couldn't handle it anymore. That was like a big breaking point for me.
4: Right now, mental health or well-being training isn't a standard part of the hairdressing and barbering apprentice courses, but a handful of voluntary courses teach hairdressers how to recognise signs of domestic violence and elder abuse.
0: There is this misconception that we will just take over and take a lot of control and really be able to fix something.
4: Aiden says a hairdresser's job is really making an aesthetic change. But there can be pressure if a client has attached their sense of identity or mental health to it.
0: But hair is essentially a superficial change.

0: Claudia isn't a hairdresser anymore, but she's still in the industry, running the Salon Grid, a socials agency for hair and beauty businesses. And even though that intimacy with clients can be really full on, Claudia and Aidan say it's fulfilling too.
1: I had a client and at the end she started crying and I was kind of like, are you okay? And she just said she just hasn't looked after herself since her mum passed away. She was crying such happy tears.
2: Gender affirming care, cutting someone's hair and like validating how they feel in their gender, empowering them to wear their natural texture. I'm queer, so having clients, you know, come out to you. I love that.
1: Very honoured that I get to do that.
3: Hack on Triple J.
4: Ariana Lucente reporting there, and so many of you getting in touch right now. Someone on the text line, I was a hairdresser for 9 years and I've heard it all, from affairs to domestic violence, gender identity transitions, crying, fighting, everything. If anyone was murdered or missing, don't go to the family, go to the hairdresser because we know everything that person says. Someone else saying, yeah, we do carry a lot of the heavy stuff for our clients. Someone else with a different job saying, I'm a bartender and I spent years listening to people drink away their problems and turning the bar into a therapy session. It got to the point where I studied a diploma of counselling so I could actually be helpful. That's interesting. And we have heard from hairdressers as well who've, you know, spent years in the industry and then actually pivoted into psychology or counselling because they feel they're halfway there in terms of the stuff they've been dealing with. Look, let's hear a bit more from the person who conducted some research into this, into the well-being in the hair and beauty industry. Dr. Hannah McCann is a senior lecturer in cultural studies at the Uni of Melbourne. G'day, Hannah. Thanks for coming on Hack.
5: Thanks so much for having me.
4: You were speaking with a lot of hairdressers as part of your research about the role they play in the emotional lives of their clients. What were some of the more intense things that you were hearing?
5: Yeah, so, I mean, if we think about it, there's a salon on every corner of every community. And some of the more intense stories that I heard were from salons that were in or across from hospitals. So at those salons, you're getting people all day coming in who may have just lost a loved one. They may have had a diagnosis, maybe a terminal diagnosis, or undergoing treatment. So those salons in particular are hearing a lot of pretty full-on disclosures all day.
4: And as we were just hearing from Ariana, a lot of these hairdressers are often quite young and don't know how to respond to this kind of emotional dump that they might be receiving. What kind of impact is it having on hairdressers?
5: So people are coming into the industry age 16, sometimes even younger, and they're not being prepared at all in their training for what they're about to encounter in the salon. So I heard time and time again in my interviews with salon workers that they were really shocked by the kind of social dynamics of the salon and the kinds of things that people would tell them even though they were really young. And basically, the research shows that without adequate supports in the industry, people are burning out.
4: Why do you reckon it is that people feel so comfortable opening up to their hairdresser? Like, is it the element of touch? Is it because you're in a vulnerable situation? What is it?
5: There are so many elements that make this a really unique relationship. One of them is that there is a particular intimacy to the salon encounter. You know, the hairdresser's touching your head, and that not even your intimate partner touches your head usually. The manicurist is holding people's hands all day, and the beauty therapist is touching intimate parts of the body. So there's a real physical intimacy to this dynamic that already gets through a lot of barriers, let's say. And then there's all these other aspects to it. It requires a high level of trust because you're putting your identity, the way you present yourself to the world, in someone else's hands, right? Like, you're trusting them with your kind of aesthetic curation. And then you're seeing them regularly, maybe even more frequently than you see some of your friends. And for some treatments, you're in the salon for a really long period of time. And that in itself means that there's a lot of talk that happens in the salon. And sure, the majority of it's small talk, but everything that happens in life comes into the salon.
4: So how are they dealing with this kind of vicarious trauma? Like, are they turning to coping mechanisms? What are you hearing about the kind of response from hairdressers?
5: Yeah, some people described a kind of party culture or like letting out your energy in these other ways after work and not necessarily healthy coping mechanisms. So it was rare to find a salon where there was any kind of formal debriefing mechanisms in place, the kinds of supervision arrangements that you would expect in any other setting where there was a lot of client-focused work and essentially kind of social work. So really probably quite surprising for people that that's not really happening in salons.
4: Yeah, and it's not only hairdressers. We're hearing from people on the text line now, someone saying, I'm a personal trainer and I get it a lot. Someone else saying, also true for beauty therapists. We're in an enclosed room. We hear it all. It's full on some days. And someone else saying, interior designer here, we absolutely need a bit of mental health training. It feels like I have a degree in psychology for my job. This is Hack. I'm Dave Marchese speaking with Dr. Hannah McCann from the Uni of Melbourne. We're talking about the hectic emotional trauma that specifically hairdressers are often exposed to at work. Hannah, what kind of training would you like to see in this space?
5: I think absolutely for barbers and hairdressers alike, having training at the kind of baseline level, you know, certificate 3 qualification level around well-being and managing client disclosures, managing things like confidentiality, supervision and referral pathways for things that clients disclose, those would have immense benefits to the workers in the industry and indeed to the community, because sometimes when you're not prepared for what people disclose, you can say something harmful.
4: Yeah, what are the risks of this kind of relationship? Like, because I mean, if you're in a setting that's not designed for such disclosures, there would be concerns not just for their hairdressers, but for the clients as well.
5: Yeah, so in the last decade or so, we've seen a lot of different domestic violence and gender-based violence services kind of recognising the role that hairdressers play in the lives of their clients and connecting with them to train them around identifying and responding to domestic violence. And one of the things that those kinds of intervention training programs point out is that if you get a disclosure of domestic violence, you really need to be careful not to say the wrong thing. So a kind of normal, understandable reaction might be to say, oh, you need to leave that situation immediately, like get out of there. But if the person disclosing this doesn't have the kind of necessary supports around them, isn't connected to a service, that can actually be a risk in terms of how they might be punished for that and the kind of violence that they might experience as a result of not having those supports and trying to leave. So it's pretty serious.
4: I don't know whether you're able to speak to this at all, Hannah, but do you have any advice for hairdressers on how to set boundaries?
5: That's a great question. Look, quite a lot of hair and beauty workers who stay in the industry, one of their techniques is actually to change the conversation if things get too difficult. And that being too difficult could also just be a client bringing up something that's triggering for the worker themselves. So one of the techniques they use is kind of just gently changing the trajectory of the conversation. But I do think that if we had proper training that was connecting people to services, local services, to say, look, if you get a disclosure like this, you can tell people this is what exists in the local community. I think that what that would do is give hair and beauty workers the tools to know that that client is going to receive help or at least knows how to access help, and that the burden and responsibility isn't on the worker. Because sometimes people do just end up blurring the professional boundaries because they're so worried about a client.
4: And obviously at the end of all of this, the idea is not to freak everyone out and say, never talk to your hairdresser and sit in silence while you're getting your hair cut. Like, you know, conversation's important and having a relationship's important too.
5: Look, one of the things that I learned when I actually worked in a hair salon as part of this research, I didn't cut any hair, I'll just say, is that over the years I'd heard so many stories about pretty hard things that hair and beauty workers had been hearing from clients. But when I actually worked in the salon, I saw the whole story. So it's actually such a joyful thing to be let into people's lives because you're getting the lows, but you're also getting the highs. And it's just a wonderful thing. If you love people, it's such a fantastic profession. And I just wish that we had more value on this in society. I think we just need to change the cultural conversation about what this work involves, that it's actually a lot of social skills and really quite complicated emotional management with no training, which is amazing. So I think that if we could shift the value that we put on hair and beauty workers, that would be a huge change for the best.
4: More respect for our barbers and hairdressers, for sure. Dr. Hannah McCann from the University of Melbourne, really appreciate you taking the time to speak with us.
5: Thanks so much.
4: And just a reminder, if this story has raised anything for you, you can always call Lifeline on 13 11 14.

0: or the domestic violence hotline 1-800-RESPECT is also there for support. A lot of messages still coming through. Someone says, try being a barmaid. Another person saying, yeah, I'm in retail, and believe me, we hear all the personal stories. Some people just need someone to talk to. And then another person saying, look, I believe that as stylists, we choose this career because we do care, and people open up to us easily everywhere, not just in the chair. All right, going to move on.
1: Hack.
2: Never played at an event run by students. Like, the way they put this together, man, I'm so over the moon about it.
1: Triple J.
0: Yeah, it's a hard time for music festivals, we know. And unfortunately, that means a lot of teenagers out there who are starting to get into music don't have the same opportunities to experience a festival as other people. And I'm not just talking about being in the crowd, I'm talking about, you know, being involved in running a music festival, the operations, the marketing. Well, one group of teenagers decided they wanted to do something about it, and they wanted to give it a crack and put on their own. Shauna Foley has more.
3: I wanted to have my own because, like, with it getting cancelled and some usually being over 18 for ones that stayed, teenagers still want this type of stuff. Teenagers want to have fun.
4: Drew is 17 and goes to North Lakes High School in San Remo on the central coast of New South Wales. And he and some of his schoolmates wanted to show what they were capable of.
3: We just want to show what teenagers want to bring these festivals back.
4: Drew is one of seven students who put on a mini music festival dubbed Northwave, which took place inside their school's gymnasium.
5: We had this idea for a long time about creating a festival because Sydney's a bit far for all of us from here. That's where mainly all the festivals are. We wanted to make an event for the community and for a smaller, like, region of people.
4: Blake is 17 and says they often miss out on all ages events, with Sydney almost 2 hours away. The students coordinated everything from marketing, lighting and logistics to food vendors and a lineup of 6 local bands.
3: I'm actually pretty proud of where we've come, and I actually can't wait to see what happens when this grows. I can't wait to see all the audience and people going crazy at what we've done.
4: On Friday night, their festival came to fruition with more than 300 people rocking out in the makeshift mosh pit. And just like Drew anticipated, the crowd went crazy.
6: Energy's amazing. It's like really outgoing, really fun. I've met so many people.
7: Very energetic, chaotic.
6: Soul Vessel was so good out there.
7: And Misanthropy.
6: It's really good to have gigs like this.
4: So how did they pull it off?
8: They had to plan out all the pre-production stuff before we actually got the ball rolling, and they committed to it and they actually pulled through. And look, I'm not surprised because they are amazing hard workers.
4: Nathan Murray is their teacher and says a lot has gone into it.
8: Lots of days of planning and a few arguments here and there about where lights should go, what colour they should be.
4: The show is actually the final assessment for their entertainment industry studies course granted by TAFE.
8: They get a Certificate 3 in live production and technical services. It's something that we actually really are passionate about, is sending kids out with not just their ATAR, but also something they can put on their resume and then get straight into the industry too.
4: And Nathan Murray says that with many Australian music festivals being postponed or cancelled due to rising operational costs, the course has been pivotal in providing students with a genuine career pathway into the entertainment industry.
8: The fact that the kids are passionate and they want to put on music and they want to be part of the scene is, like, awesome. It's really inspirational, and just, I feel confident to send them out into the music industry, entertainment industry, and I feel confident that they can just thrive out there.
4: The bands were inspired too.
2: I mean, we've all been looking forward to it so much, but everyone's just so excited to be here. And, like, yeah, it's kind of something I haven't felt in a long time performing.
4: Metalcore band Jinjo was on the lineup, with vocalist Cameron Barnett saying the whole event felt pretty special.
2: It's funny, like, leading into this gig, when I was in school, I kind of always had, like, a back of my head dream of, like, performing my, like, art in front of, like, my kind of cohort. So, like, for me, this kind of feels like I'm fulfilling that tonight. Yeah, it's actually a pretty special day for me.
4: So where to from here? Well, these young people reckon this experience is opening doors.
3: I wouldn't mind touring, like, all of Australia and Europe. That'd be pretty cool to get from this experience.
9: Tell a story through screens and movies.
10: I want to do sound in, like, the big stadiums.
11: Hack Triple J.
0: Shauna Foley reporting there, and we're hearing a lot of messages still on the hairdressing story, vicarious trauma story we brought you earlier. A lot of people in different professions saying, hey, this is also an issue for us as well. someone saying, yeah, it is vicarious trauma. I'm so thankful that the industry I work in offers education and support around this. Luke saying, a salon I worked for was discussing mental health defence training for staff because of this very issue. Yeah, interesting. Another person saying it's quite an intimate interaction with a person that you get to know on a very different level, and quite often they really trust you. I had people tell me the most extraordinary stories over many years of hairdressing. You need to pick your battles sometimes, but it is one of the best jobs to connect with people, that person saying. And someone else saying, I'm a remedial massage therapist and men would especially come to me for what would feel like a psychology session. I'd point them in the direction of people to talk to, but I don't know if they ever did. All right, that is all we've got time for on Hack for now. Abby and Tyrone going to be back with you right after this one.

0: on Triple J.
1: Hello.
2: Hello. That's right. We're taking you through to 7 o'clock a little later within this hour. I do want to recap what they were talking about on Brekkie, and it's taking your pets outside and certain pets, because Pip Rasmussen, sorry, Pip, for butchering your last name there, joined Luca on breakfast this morning and brought in a story about a particular pet that was just out in public. So we're going to beg that question a little later on.
1: I feel like I was maybe going to talk about this a little while ago because one of my friends sent me a video of the pet her next door neighbor was walking.
2: That's right.
1: And I've shown you this video. But
2: remember we were talking about that and we had Camel. The Chaka Khan.
1: Yes, that's right. So we have spoken about this. But yeah, they were talking about your pets. We'll touch on that a little bit later. But before then, can I ask you, and is it just me?
2: Yeah.
1: Okay. I feel like I'm about to get embarrassed right now, so I'm being hashtag real, raw, honest and vulnerable. The phrase Y2K.
2: Yep.
1: Do you know what that stands for?
2: Year 2000.
1: Yep, so I only learned that on the weekend.
2: Okay, now I'm going to ask you a question and you're going to remain real, raw and vulnerable.
1: Uh-huh.
2: What did you think it meant?
1: I thought it was something to do with, you know how everyone thought that the computers were going to crash on the clock striking midnight on 2000, you know, January 1st, going into the new millennium.
2: Yeah.
1: I thought it was some sort of technical... something to do with that. I don't know. I hadn't really thought about it too much.
2: Like KHZ, like kilohertz.
1: Something like that.
2: You thought Y2K.
1: Yeah.
2: That's MP3.
1: I thought it was something like that. And then I can't remember. Someone must have just said it offhandedly over the weekend. And it was like the biggest light bulb went off in my head. And I was like, oh, Y2K.
2: 2000. Like 2K.
1: Yes.
2: 2000.
1: So
2: when people say Y2K fashion, you're just like,
1: I knew it had something to do with the early 2000s. I knew it. I knew that's what it meant. So if anyone else has just learned, if I'm the one teaching you right now that Y2K is year 2000, or was I actually the last person on the planet to know that? 0439 757555. Speaking of Y2K, I feel like the artist I'm about to bring through for the catch of the day could be considered a little Y2K, a little bit Evanescency, a bit Twilight soundtrack. So stick around for that. That's coming up right here, Skeggs, right now on Triple J.

0: my God, how uplifting and inspiring you've been for me for all this time. And I love you, and no one is freaking fun here.
1: Yeah.
0: Or smarter.
1: No.

0: good. Abby and Tyrone with you for your Monday evening. And Abby is a brand new person this week. She's just discovered what Y2K means, the year 2000.
1: Year 2000 for anyone else who didn't know.
0: Yeah, that's right.
1: It doesn't seem like that is the case on the text line. I feel like everyone got that lesson and I must have skipped that day at school. But what I'm not skipping is this.
2: Oh, what is it?
3: Yeah, I'm on.
2: Catch of the day.
0: Catch of the day. It's where we bring through some new music that we've been loving and we want to share it with you because it's one of the greatest love languages that anyone can have is putting people on to new music.
1: That's right, and I'm very excited about this one. I stumbled across a live performance from this artist and immediately just had chills, had goosebumps, went into their socials, followed everything, listened to all the music they have out. And the thing is with this artist, not a whole lot of music out, released her debut single in April, so has been out for 2 months now. Her name is Jessie Mazin, and the performance that I saw was her singing her song The Precipice on a thing called Medium Sized Backyard, which is like a almost like tiny desk concert, but it's artists who sing in a backyard, in a medium sized backyard.
0: Medium sized backyard and tiny, that's funny.
1: Medium sized backyard. So I saw her covering or performing rather her original song The Precipice, which you're gonna hear, but she also covered Calvin Harris' How Deep Is Your Love. Take a listen.

0: I was like, this is as though Yebba wrote a song for the Twilight soundtrack.
1: Oh, my God.
0: It's a bit Julia Wolf-ish. It's a little bit like Evanescence. It's like kind of grungy 90s, 2000 mixed with the magical forest. Do you know what I mean? But she's really cool, Jessie Mazin. And I feel like this is a name that you're going to hear more of. I feel like people are getting very excited about her and her music. And for this to be a debut release or a debut EP and debut releases is very, very exciting. So I'm curious to know what you think of it. Are you already across Jessie? Have you listened to this one before? 0439 757 555. Let me know. But here's my catch of the day from Jessie Mazin. It's The Precipice on Triple J.

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1: Let's go! 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I will be describing 5 different pasta shapes, and let me just tell you, I'm pretty expert at this. I'm very, very excited for this week.
2: Man, it's such a good topic. There's only a handful of Chetflixes left. I can't believe it took this long to get to pasta shapes. I cannot wait for that. Big old show, Tuesday on Brekkie.
0: Cheddar and Luca, weekday mornings from 6 on Triple J.

Abby and Tyrone with you on your Monday evening. And in the mix there, if you missed it, I brought through a catch of the day, a song I wanted to make sure was across your radar from Jesse Mazin out of LA. It's a song called The Precipice.

0: It is very Julia Wolf, very Yabba, Jesse Mason.
1: Which is a combination you wouldn't have thought to you know, put together. But I love it. I love that the resurgence in 2026 is music that sounds like it would fit on the Twilight soundtrack. Because I feel like there's been a lot of conversation about how people need to pick up the guitars again. You know, we've had a lot of DJs over the last few years. A lot of hip-hop's been obviously a massive genre.
0: Yeah.
1: And people are craving that sort of like, I don't know, like twee or like folky sound. But it's more leaning into this like grungy area.
0: Well, now we're making rock.
1: Music. And now Jesse Mason's making this song, The Precipice.
0: And again, that that backyard concert series, Medium Sized Backyards, where she performed a few of these songs live, you can get around, you can watch, and also the Calvin Harris How Deep Is Your Love cover.
1: Well, this is the thing, right? So she performed the songs from her debut EP, then did this performance, and she's now released the session. So you can find it on streaming services, the kind of acoustic version of this song, The Precipice, as well as that Calvin Harris cover as well. Jesse Mason, a name I'm very, very excited about. Abby and Tyrone with you. And very soon, we're recapping something that went down on Brekkie. So stick around for that.

0: Adela. God, I love that song. KGB, Abby and Tyrone with you. I'm going to say it right now. Adela for Laneway lineup 2027.
1: You think?
0: Mm-hmm.
1: Wow.
0: She's been opening for Demi Lovato, and I feel like she has the performance chops down pat, and she'd be one of those artists like Chapel Roan in 2021 or 2020. No, wasn't that long ago. 2023. What was the year where Chapel had that big year of festivals?
1: Oh.
0: And just played everything, and then people were obsessed with her.
1: Oh, God. 2023
0: or 2024?
1: Yeah.
0: I feel like that could be Adela.
1: Okay.
0: Like, I see snippets of her live and I go, I'm a fan. I'm locked in.
1: All right. Well,
0: Put
1: that on your Laneway. Is it wish list or?
0: Bucket list.
1: Bucket list?
0: To-do list? No, it's a wish list.
1: Yeah.
0: Yeah. Manifesting Adela for 2027. But right now, we are talking about something that went down on Brekkie this morning.
1: That's right. They were talking about pets because Pitt Rasmussen joined Luca on Breakfast and brought with her a secondhand traumatic experience from the weekend because she was talking to her boyfriend who had a strange encounter with someone's pet out in public. And it begged the question, is it really okay to bring your pet out of the house?
2: Something happened over the weekend. I called my partner. Mm. So he works at a pretty big pub in Melbourne. And these people came in and one of them was wearing a scarf. And then he was sort of rubbing his eyes and being like, hold on, let me get a closer look at that scarf. And he looks at it and he goes, that's not a scarf. That's literally a snake.
1: Oh.
2: Wrapped around this person's neck.
1: Okay.
2: At the pub.
3: I had a mate growing up who, he had a budgie. And he used to take he used to sneak his budgie into the movies because he claimed that his budgie loved the movies. He said his budgie loved like being in the dark and he would let it go and pick a quiet session in the middle of the day and he'd take his budgie and just let it fly around in the movie.
2: No, that's actually insane.
0: No, I'm all for pets out in public, 100%.
1: Get the dogs out.
0: You're in agreement?
1: Well, Yeah, I love pets out in public.
0: Nothing better than a dog at the pub.
1: A dog at the pub. But yeah, but we're talking about like sort of these non-traditional, but I guess a budgie.
0: Budgie in the cinema.
1: Get your budgie in the cinema, would you?
0: Budgie in the cinema.
1: Like a snake is crazy, but love that.
0: Yeah, I think so too. I think get them out and about. As I said a couple of weeks ago, one of my friends sent me a video of her neighbor walking her pet snake in the sort of park next to the house.
1: And that's how we met Shaka Khan, the camel.
0: That's how we met Shaka Khan, the camel.
1: And I wouldn't have it different any other way.
0: Yeah, I want to see the random pets out and about though. I'm into it.
1: A ferret?
0: Bring him.
1: Bring him.
0: A rat? Bring him.
1: Yeah, bring him.
0: I might be scared, but bring him.
1: Tarantula?
0: Bring him.
1: Bring him?
0: Yeah, I can't really think of any situation where it wouldn't be appropriate to have your pet snake.
1: I've been seeing actually on my algorithm pet chameleons popping up more and more.
0: I actually read something this morning that apparently there are more, it's very common to have a house rabbit at the moment. Cats and dogs kind of, not as popular and the rabbits are on the rise.
1: I used to have a rabbit, Speckles.
0: Did you take Speckles out and about anywhere?
1: Speckles got out and about by himself. Anyone who's been a rabbit owner knows that those little suckers.
0: They're getting out and about.
1: Oh, they dig.
0: Did you check the pub?
1: Pub.
0: Have you Speckles? If you're having a drink with Speckles right now, shout Speckles one, let us know 0439757555. But look, very soon we're going to let you know what's coming up on our show tomorrow. Stick around right here. You're on Triple J.

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2: Home and Hose is your number one source for the best Australian music on Triple J. Hey! Come hang with me, Anika Luna, as I put you onto local acts before anyone else. We'll travel to all corners of the country to uncover the next generational artists, hear first plays before they drop, and I'll get you

0: your Monday evening. Abby and Tyrone with you, but we are going to get out of here. And Ty, I've got to let you know, I was at the cafe or at a restaurant over the weekend having lunch, and the playlist they were playing was, it was just a really nice, there was a few throwbacks, it was a little chill, it was a little low key, and all of a sudden they put this song on.
1: The original or this cover?
0: The cover from Folk Bitch Trio.
1: Yes.
0: But I've got to say, it's not the first time I've heard a Laika version when I'm out and about having a meal somewhere. Cafes, restaurants, pubs love a Laika version on their playlist. I was at a high tea once and they played Lime Cordial, I Touch Myself.
1: Oh!
0: It was at this quite fancy place and they were playing Lime Cordial. I said, well, yes.
1: And that's actually a great cover to play. Like, I'm imagining this cover playing over your lunch.
0: Sunday
1: I'm like,
0: lunch.
1: This is Sunday lunch. That's actually quite lovely.
0: Nice.
1: A bit of Lime Cordial, like a version I Touch Myself over high tea. I can imagine that, you know?
0: And it's also very fitting because we're going to be joined by Folk Bitch Trio tomorrow.
1: Yes, that's right. They've had a massive past couple months, I'd say, just wrapped up their US tour. I've taken to the stage with Mitski over the weekend, Mumford & Sons as well. So plenty to dive into with Folk Bitch Trio.
0: That's right. They've played some big shows in front of some big crowds, so very excited to catch up with them. Took out Unearthed Artist of the Year at the J Awards last year. It's all happening for Folk Bitch Trio. We will catch you tomorrow, but stick around right now. Anika Luna coming through for 2 hours of Australian music on Home & Hose, and we'll catch you tomorrow. Bye.

0: Hosed.
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0: With Anika Luna.
3: Yes, that's right. This is Home and Hosed on Triple J. Anika Luna is my name, with you and at your service, bringing you nothing but Australian music for the next 2 hours. And I'm so excited. I've got so much coming your way, including a first play from Boolie Perth-based Own Life. Get ready to raise the roof in the next 15, bringing you brand new music from this force in electronic dance music from the west coast of this gorgeous country, plus plenty more new music, and also throwing it back as well in this hour. Hey, stick with me. Let's kick it off with some Velvet Trip. This is Tell Me Why on Triple J.

It's transcendent music coming your way from a crew. They're called Sesame Girl. This is their brand new song. It's Wings of a Butterfly. And I'm fangirling so hard. Everything that they've been creating is just so, so beautiful and makes you feel some kind of way. Such an honor playing it out for you right here on Triple J on Home and Host. Hey, Anika Luna is my name. And before that, we heard from Velvet Trip with Tell Me Why, kicking off the program in a glimmering kind of fashion. And very shortly, we're going to be raising the roof with brand new music from Own Life. Yeah, this electronic dance music force from the west coast of this country is bringing brand new music your way, and I'm going to be hitting play on it. You get to hear it before anybody else in the world. 0439757555 is the number that you can reach out to. Already texts have been pouring in, so keep that love coming through. One song to take us there, and it comes from yet another angel on this earth. Larissa Lambert, this is I Love You Out Loud on Triple J.

It's Larissa Lambert right there. I Love You Out Loud is the name of that one. She's gearing up to an album and I, for one, cannot wait for that to drop. Check her out on socials for more info around that. But you are locked into Home and Hosed right now on Triple J. Anika Luna is my name. Happy Monday. Your Monday's about to get a whole of a lot happier because right now we're sinking into brand new music, a first play from Own Life. An absolute force, dance electronic force from the west coast of this gorgeous country. An artist who's so forward thinking, so innovative, so creative, and has an awesome mind. I love everything that he puts out. And on the Triple J Unearthed website, he's assimilated his sound to the likes of Breakance and also Fred again. So if you're looking for that forward-thinking electronic music, well, you're in luck.

0: Last year, he took out the Best Electronic Music Song of the Year award at the Western Australian Music Awards. And since then, he's been dropping so much heat. Singles. He's gearing up to something very, very special and exciting. So right now, let's get into brand new music from Own Life.
1: Hello, this is Own Life, and this is the first play of my new song, Can't Let Go, with Anika Luna on Home and Hosed. This is the third and final single I'm releasing before my full 5-track self-produced EP in early July. The song started with this crazy, fluttering synth part that you'll hear throughout, which just felt super raw and exciting to me. And I think lyrically, the song is best summed up by the line, I can't let go, I'm trying to find the words to tell you I'll be fine, but I know I won't. It's the moment you realize while parting ways with someone that you can't even reassure them that you're going to be okay, because it just feels like too big of a lie. I hope you enjoy it. Text in what you think.
0: Let's do it. 0439757555. Come through for your boy right now on Home and Hosed on Triple J. It's a first play of Own Life with Can't Let

It's the Betty Rays with Morning Light playing out for you right now on the national broadcaster. It's Triple J. That one comes from an EP called Sunday Slow Down, and a sign that if you need to take a beat, this is your sign. Hey, Anika is my name. This is Home and Hosed on Triple J, spinning nothing but Australian music. And before that, we had brand new music, a first play from our own life. What did we think of this new one? It's Can't Let Go.

song that absolutely bursts to life as all Own Life songs do. It's so generous in its energy. It's so bright and colourful. It feels like it's full of life, honestly. It's such an honour spinning it out for you for the very first time here on the program. And the text line is loving it. 0439757555. It's absolutely lit up with so many positive texts pouring through. People expressing how much they love Own Life, saying this new one is a winner. So right now you're hearing it loud and clear on the national broadcaster, Triple J. It's Own Life with brand new music. This is Can't Let Go. It's part of a new EP. It's going to be out at the start of July. 5 self-produced tracks from this West Coast absolute force. And plenty more on the horizon where that came from. Watch this space. Once again, it's Own Life. Hey, Anika is my name. Real shortly, we're going to be meeting the Unearthed High Indigenous Initiative winner for 2026. It got announced earlier tonight on Drive. But right now, I want to bring you something new, something old. Taking you back with one of my favorite Julia Jacklin songs, it's Pressure to Party on Triple J.

They're gearing up to an album. It's going to be dropping this month, June. Right there, it's South Summit with Heartless on Triple J. And before that, taking you back to 2019 with an absolute classic from Julia Jacqueline.

0: It's one of my favourite songs from her to this date. Pressure to Party is the name of it. Playing out for you on the Australian Music Program on Triple J. Hey, what's up? It's a Monday evening. Anika with you for your Monday evening. Real shortly, I'm going to be hitting play on an artist who I actually took to stage with over the weekend. And no, before you're thinking, I'm not a musician, just purely a music fan. So stick with me. That's going down in four songs time. But right now, it's time to meet this legend.
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2: Tula here, coming from my beautiful Biripi country, Taree, New South Wales. I started making music a year ago in my bedroom on BandLab, and I'm still making music in my bedroom and improving every time I make a song. I'm very inspired by Travis Scott, and the first song that I ever made was actually on Travis's SDP interlude beat. My family love my music and encourage me to keep creating. My mum actually encouraged me to drop my songs on Unearth. I go to Taree High School and some people at my school know I make music and I love the support, but I'm sure some people will be surprised to hear me. Thanks to all my friends that pushed me to get up and do this, especially my mate Muxie. This is my track Float. It's a bit different to what I normally do. It's more of a melodic laid-back vibe. Hope yous all love my songs.

0: 1,000 entries, we've sifted through the lot and come out with our five finalists from this year's Unearth Tyre competition.
1: Making Technicolor trap in a lane of his own, it's Melbourne rapper producer Lethu.
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Literally, an artist who takes no days off. Fora is her name. She's going to be touring around the country with Lude. So make sure you get down early if you're catching any of those shows. Hey, giving you all the Australian music gossip here on Home & Hoes. That is what we're all about, 7 till 9pm Monday through Thursday. And hey, what a time to be alive. And before that, we met the Triple J Unearth High Indigenous Initiative winner in 2026. Huge congrats to Tula.

Tula right now, an artist who's been making music since the age of 3 years old, creating this absolute fire number. It's called Float, playing out for you right now. ...16-year-old First Nations rapper, producer from Birripi Country in New South Wales, in Taree. Huge shout out. Inspired by the likes of Don Toliver, Destroy Lonely and Ken Carson, you can hear that influence coming through. An announcement that was made on Drive earlier this evening. And of course, we're playing out for you once again here on Triple J. Hey, Anika is my name. Very shortly, in 2 songs' time, we're going to be hearing the artist who I took the stage with over the weekend, which is crazy. Once again, I'm not a singer. I'm not an artist. I'm purely a music fan. But catch up on all that goss in 2 songs' time. Right now, let's get into some Dune Rats. This is Rap Bags on Triple J.

Alexia, an artist who I actually took the stage with over the weekend. Crazy, crazy times. In case you missed it, Alexia's been touring all around the country over the last couple of weeks. And each night that she plays, she covers this song. When she does, she gets all the girlies up on stage. The people who have been supporting her, maybe some of the girlies in the crowd, people in her Australian music sphere. So I was so honored to jump on stage with Lex, as well as Tilly Fenton, who supported Alexia in Melbourne, Holly Hebe, who's been touring with her all around the country, Brittany Holt, Emma Lou, and Nick Keogh, other local artists from NAMM Melbourne, and busted a move to this one. Crazy, crazy times, and a lot of love for Alexia, not only from me, but from the community that she's been garnering over the last couple of years. It's been crazy watching her uprise, and so beautiful watching her dreams come to fruition. Hey, in before that, June Rats with Rat Bags, playing out for you right now on Home and Hosed on Triple J. Anika is my name. So grateful to be sharing this space with you on this Monday evening, spinning nothing but Australian music. Around the corner, I'm going to be taking you to heaven, if heaven was the club. But right now, let's get into some First Nations excellence. One of my faves from this up-and-comer, it's Young

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0: That's right, Rum Jungle is making some massive noise about their winter tour. Their newest album, Marginalia, lands right before they hit the road. So be one of the first to hear it in live settings on Aussie stages from June 19 till early July.
2: For info on these gigs and more, head to Triple J's Instagram.

Taking you to heaven, if heaven was the club. It's Out My Body. A song that truly feels like that, embodies that spirit. Memphis LK behind it. In before that, Young Maney with Always Was, just oozing with black excellence, playing out for you right here on the Australian Music Program on Triple J. Hey, what's up? It's a Monday evening. My name is Anika. We're entering the second hour of our time together real shortly, so plenty of discovery on the way. Right now, though, let's get into a gorgeous number. A collaboration between the Ryans and Matt Corby. Long lived inspiration. This is How to Breathe. Let's do it.

The NAM Melbourne based act with the title track off that most recent EP, the debut EP, It's Biting Heels, playing out for you right now on Triple J. And if you want to catch this one live, Lucky's going to be touring all around the country, all across this month, kicking off June 12 in Brisbane. You know where to go to find tickets and keep up on socials. Hey, in before that, we heard from the Ryans that gorgeous number, a collaboration with Matt Corby, and somewhat of a dreamboat material for these boys. Growing up listening to Matt Corby and finding him a huge inspiration, and now collaborating with him, literally, shut up, it's crazy. And the result is just so beautiful and marvelous. Hey, Anika is my name. This is Home and Home, your home of Australian music. Real shortly, we're going to get into a Triple J Unearth High finalist in 2026. Yeah, this guy coming your way real shortly. But right now, let's get into such a gorgeous number from some of my faves off the West Coast. It's Spacey James.

I've been releasing music since 2025, but for producing, I've been producing since 2023. For the genre, I don't really have a genre. I just make whatever feels right. But if you wanted to put me in a category, I'll just call it brown boy music. The best way for me to make good music is to represent myself and show myself, like my culture and everything. One thing I enjoy about music is like I don't need to be anyone for people to listen to me, and that makes me so happy because all I've wanted to do is express myself, and I feel the need that I need to, and now people are liking it. So yeah, this is the track I uploaded to Unearthed High 2026. It's Ride or Die featuring 719023 and Ash VS. I wanted to make people move with the music, so I put relatable lyrics with an up-tempo beat, and boom, Ride or Die.

There you have it, your Ano Thai finalists. One of five goes by the name of Lethu. And the music is Lethal Weaponry. It's so, so charged up. He's going to be jumping on Triple J Breakfast tomorrow morning, so make sure you're locked in. Hey, and before that, we heard from Dean Turnley, Acting Tough. A tough number, dare I say, and up the top, Spacey Jane with I Never See Her. Hey, welcome to our second hour of Time Together. It's such an honour to be sharing this space with you right here on Triple J. Home and Hose is this program. Anika is my name. Monday through Thursday, 7 to 9 p.m. is when it goes down. So it's so exciting that we're here together. Right now we're in a discovery hour, okay? We're entering it. I'm going to bring you so many names, artists that you're not across, and maybe some that you are. You bet I'm playing this one out from Capes in the next 15 minutes. Don't move a muscle. Don't touch that dial. I'm going to be showing you the breadth of how incredible Australian music can be and how incredible it is. Hey, big day of releases last Friday, so let's get stuck into one of them. Huge shout out to Lucy Lamb, who dropped her debut album, self-titled, last week. This is Highway to Coachella on Triple J.

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1: 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I will be describing five different pasta shapes, and let me just tell you, I'm pretty expert at this. 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
2: Man, it's such a good topic. 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I cannot wait for that. 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

crew from South Australia called Drop Sync. That's their name. This one here is fresh new music. Bite the Bullet is the name of that number. A song all about just swallowing your pride, persistence, resilience, moving on, even when you might not be ready to. Up the top, Highway to Coachella by Lucy Lamb, an artist who's just dropped a debut album, self-titled as well, might I add. Badass move from this legend. If you love that, you might love what else she's cooking up. Songs like this one, titled Daydreams in School. Others that maybe are a bit more high voltage, like this one, Feel This.

Of course, the one that we played out right here on Home and Hosed on Triple J. One more time for my personal fave, Highway to Coachella. Once again, one more time for Lucy Lamb and the debut album titled Lucy Lamb, playing out for you right here on Triple J. Hey, you're locked in with me, Anika, and oh my God, I've already played this next song so many times, but I can't play it enough. I can't get enough of it. Allegedly, it's a song that came together really, really, really quickly. Capes and Calvin just playing around in the studio, but they've created fire, and you can't deny it. It's Match Sim Freestyle by Capes. Lock it in on Triple J.

Becca Hatch playing out for you right now on Home and Hoes, right here on Triple J. A song all about protecting your garden, protecting your peace, being intentional with the way that you move through life, navigate relationships and welcome people in. It's called Garden, Bang Goes the Drum. And it got a first play with me a few weeks ago, right here on this very program. Hey, Anika is my name. In before that, we heard from Capes, and I can't get enough of this one. A little bit of getting really in it, fitting in the zone, putting on, I'll be fine by tomorrow. Black, yellow, red, and butterfly, but then I mention I got time to tear it down, bitch, I'm back in the mode. It's got a real staunchness to it. It kind of reminds me of Denzel Curry and that presence and that flavor and that flair. A song that apparently came together in, like, very, very quick amount of time. Calvin Bennett and Kate's just messing around in the studio. I can't get enough of it, and I'm going to shout it from the rooftops. It's Match Sim Freestyle. Kate's behind that one. Hey, let's keep it moving. I've got more heat from the West Coast coming your way in two songs' time. But right now, let's travel to Alice Springs for Mulgabor Hard Rock Band. This one here is Big Train. A huge shout-out to them. They've just dropped that debut record, Sweet Home Mulgabor. So let's get into it right now.

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Every tune of theirs absolutely soars. It's Polly right now, three-piece from Boorloo, Perth. Absolutely stunning stuff. They're dropping a record, an EP, out July 17. It's called Maybe. They're taking it on the road as well. They're going

0: be hidden around the country in July, August, and September. So if you loved what you're hearing, you got to get around it. And before that, we heard from Mulgabaw Hard Rock with that tune, Big Train. Huge shout out to that crew from Mulgabaw. They've just dropped their debut record. It's called Sweet Home Mulgabaw. And they're such a hardworking crew. So excited watching them kick in goals.
1: Not a care in the world, I could die right here when I fly to the moon. Cause I love the way you move and a spark in your eyes gonna light up the room.
0: Hey, what's up? This is Home and Host on Triple Jam, spinning Australian music, the full breadth of it, taking you around the country. We travelled to Mulgabaw, kind of Alice Springs. We travelled to Boorloo, Perth. Very, very shortly, we're going to be hitting Nerve and his new one. A guy who's putting Brisbane on the map. But if you want more heat from Brisbane, let's get into this one by an act called Albie, an absolute pop diva who's making kind of electro pop with bites. This is her latest one. It's called Nervous System. It's going down for you on Triple.

New heat, perfect for the Australian Music Show. It's called Aussie Thunder, going down for you on Triple J on Home and Hose. And before that, we heard Nothing But Quality. Albie, an artist from gorgeous Meanjin Brizzy, an artist to Brady Shield from the Meanjin music scene, brought through a few weeks ago and absolutely blew me away on this one. The song that we heard was called Nervous System. It comes from an EP titled If You Get It, and damn, I get it. My name is Anika Luna. This is Home and Hose on Triple J. Got to keep it moving because we don't have much longer together and I want to squeeze in so much. Around the corner, I've got something for you. If you're a fan of Sophia Isella or Ethel Kane, oh, you're going to be in heaven. Right now though, let's take you to Nam, Melbourne for this gorgeous duo. They're called Wishlist. This project is a playground for them. Let's get into their favourite song yet.

song Grappling with the Turmoil. Experienced in wrestling with the idea of coming out as a trans non-binary person and the consequences of doing so. They're a crew who are not afraid to get deep, but also keep it catchy. It's Funeral right now, featuring Bukowski on Triple J, going down for you. Brand new heat called Landline. Such an honour spinning that one. I like the song In Before from none other than the crew out of Nam, Melbourne. They're called Wishlist. Huge shout out to Stella and Soren behind that one. It's called Ceilings, and it comes with the announce of a debut EP. It's going to be out everywhere July 10, titled Big Sign. Hey, Anika is my name. We haven't got long together, but I've got so much that I want to squeeze in. Darcy Haven right around the corner, but I got two more girlies to take us there. This here is an artist who's just dropped an EP titled Butcher, Lover, Runner. If you're a fan of Ethel Kane, if you're a fan of Sophia Isala, I reckon this is going to be right up your alley. Gene Elliott is the name. Lennon is the song. Take it away.

Jade Rich is her name, an artist from Boolu, Perth, who I discovered on the Triple J Unearthed website, inspired by the likes of Olivia Dean, Tom Misch, Keita Alexander, Holly Humberstone, Laurel, some gorgeous lines of inspo right there. And it shows in just how beautiful that song is. It's called How We Were. In before that, Gene Elliott, an artist who I recently discovered and can't get enough of. Lennon is the name of that song from that EP, Butcher, Lover, Runner. All going down for you right here on Home and Hosed on Triple J. Anika with you. I'm getting out of here. Ali Sadek filling in for Tanya on Soul Control tonight. You are going to adore that program. He's a lot of fun, so make sure you lock in. Tomorrow evening from 7 p.m., you're going to be hearing brand new music from Daisy. Rolling back to your bed, the cycle goes. I can't wait to get into brand new music from this Nam Melbourne crew. So lock in 7 till 9 p.m. Monday through Thursday with me. Till then, be safe, be kind, be well. I'll see you tomorrow. I want to leave you with one more song, Darcy Haven, to take you to the top of the hour. Bye.

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3: And guess who it is today? It is none other than me, Ali Sadek. You can hear the excitement in my voice now. The legend, the Soul Control legend, Tanya Bunter is away today. And guess what? I've stepped up. I'm reporting for duty. And it's not going to be lost on us, this one. It's one for the books. Soul Control, Silver Screen. Now, if you're listening, if you're tuning in, if you recognize my voice, you're a Triple J head. Is that what we call the fan base? You know, I'm here every Sunday with you. I was just with you last night. I'm putting in a double shift for you. And guess what? It's Silver Screen today. It's an Ali Sadek takeover on Soul Control for one night only. But who am I if I'm not a consumer of the media, quote unquote, in all its forms? Tonight, I make sure I finally put my film degree to use, bringing you the greatest in soul and R&B from everything TV and film, from Issa Rae's Insecure to Space Jam to Hacks. This watch party is a listening party. Now, because you know what? We decided it is, didn't we? Guess what? I'm signing you off with something from a show that I just rewatched. And guess what? It has an impeccable soundtrack. One that was curated by Solange. Like, yeah, Solange Knowles. Like, slap you in the elevator, Solange Knowles. Let's hear it, Raven Lanae.

with Sticky. This is Soul Control. My name's Ali Sadek. Thank you so much for being with me here tonight. Don't go anywhere. You're on Triple J.

Hey, are we off to a good start or what? My name's Ali Sadiq and you're on Soul Control. Look, I almost said late nights because that's the program that I usually host, but for tonight, I'm putting my, what is it? I'm throwing the hat. No, I'm not throwing the hat in. Tanya's thrown the hat in for Soul Control just for tonight. And I'm here keeping you company on Soul Control Silver Screen. Is that alliteration? Does that count? Hello, my name is Ali Sadiq and I've said that three times now, but if there's one thing you should know about me, it's that I consume an unhealthy amount of media in every form imaginable. So tonight, I'm finally putting my film degree to work, the one I have one semester left of, bringing you some of the best soul and R&B tracks pulled straight from the worlds of TV and film, from Insecure, from Issa Rae, to Space Jam, to Hacks. This watch party is a listening party. And just then, Sticky Raven Lene from Issa Rae's Insecure, the first season curated by none other than Solange Knowles herself. And maybe, close collaborator of Solange Knowles. And another one I was put onto by the Insecure soundtrack. I've got Blood Orange for you. Desiree! So hard to not burst into song. 0439-757-555. Let me know. Am I off to a good start? You're on Triple J.

suburbs, a regular woman, is married to her husband, and she wants him to buy her a washer and dryer set. In order for him to buy that, I'm sure she'd have to go to bed with him anyway to give him what he wants, for her to get what she wants. So, in the long run, it all ends.

I'm so used to being alone here at 2 a.m., kind of doing a moonwalk, doing a hoedown, throwdown, hitting a jig. But I was doing that just then to Miss Kanina's push-up and someone walked past in the office. So, you know, it's a bit of a different vibe here. It's a bit of a stop and smell the flowers night tonight on Soul Control. And you're on Triple J. My name's Ali Sadek. That was push-up from Miss Kanina just then. And just before that, Blood Orange with Desiree. Are we feeling soulful? If you just missed it. Tanya Bunter, not here today. She called in sick. You know, she put her hand up in class. She said, Miss, I'm going to be sick tomorrow. And guess what? I'm reporting for duty. I'm trying to think of a school kind of metaphor. Let me think. I don't know, man. We haven't been in school for a while now. Hello. If you're just joining me, today is the iteration of Soul Control that is Silver Screen. If there's one thing you should know about me, it's that I consume an unhealthy amount of media in every form imaginable. So tonight, I'm putting my film degree to use and I'm bringing you some of the best soul and R&B tracks pulled straight from the worlds of TV and film. Now, shout out to P who says, so funny, Ali, I thought you were going to say you consume an unhealthy amount of late night caffeine, not of socials. This is because me and P have both just put in a double shift on the radio here. P, me and you were having text line conversations last night on Triple J Late Nights, and I'm back again on Soul Control. Shout out Sarah, Dav, and Taylor. I'm playing you a new artist I'm so obsessed with at the moment. She goes by the name of Genevieve, and she's coming down under for the Chrysalis Tour, playing small band rooms just next week. Melbourne on the 8th, Sydney on the 9th, and Brisbane on the 11th. Wow, very... lots of sounds. I'm turning into a snake. Listen, no further ado. Resume from Genevieve. I love it, so I know you will. You're on Triple J.

Soul Control and Triple J, Ali Sadek filling for Tanya Bunter tonight. Monday must be a party every day, every night, every Monday for Tanya, because I haven't been able to stop hitting a... I don't know if you can hear that, a stomp and a clap. Cinderella, Remy Wolf there. I'm so glad you guys have been joining me. You've been showing me so much love on the text line, and it's 0439-757-555 if you want to say hi. Who here is an Ariana Grande fan? I'm putting my hand up in the studio right now, but, you know, it's Soul Control, not...

the one album, this isn't a diss, that has a Grammy. And I want to say for good reason. This next song, Borderline with Missy Elliott, really has the vibe of the show. If I do say so myself, I mean, I am only filling in for this show. Maybe I've got the wrong idea, but I don't know. You tell me on the text line. Look, no further ado, produced by none other than Pharrell Williams. And you see with that 4-count intro,

for you, living for you, living for this tonight on Soul Control. My name's Ali Sadek. You're on Triple J. The love tonight on the text line is so insane. Lockie saying, Ariana Grande, we are so back, and we are so back. Indeed, like we never left. It's a double shift here on Triple J. Kat saying, oh my gosh, yes, please, love Ari. Taylor saying, need Pharrell and Ariana back in the studio together. You guys really love that one. Amy saying, so real for playing Borderline Girl. Girl, there's a lot more Ariana coming for you real soon. And you know what? You guys are onto it. Austin saying, you know, it's an Ali-hosted segment when he whips out the Ariana. And, you know, shout out for Lucas. Hello, Ali. Super fire music tonight. My dog Bailey is listening. What about you? Are you listening, Lucas? Yeah, let me know. I need a follow-up on that one. Hello, my name is Ali Sadek, and you're on Soul Control on Triple J. I'm bringing you energy tonight, but this next one, we're going to dip from the energy, but good thing I started you with some power, some oomph, right? This next one, you know, it's featured on Insecure again, the amazing TV series by Issa Rae. This one put in the first season, curated by Solange Knowles, none other than Beyoncé's sister. Someone text, I said in the first few minutes of the show, you know, slap you in the elevator, Solange. Someone in the text line really loved that, so I appreciate it. Look, this one goes by the name of Supermodel. It comes from, you know, SZA's debut album, Control, my favorite album of all time. Not by SZA, just of anyone of all time. And maybe my second one is SOS by SZA. If you listen to, you know, Triple J Late Nights with me on Sundays, you'll know I always coin myself as the dedicated SZA stan for Triple J, the in-house dedicated SZA stan, along with a long list of Malcolm Todd stan, Ariana Grande stan, blah, blah, blah, blah, blah. Listen, no further ado, with a lovely voicemail from her grandmother. This is an entry, an intro to the album, if you will. Do not go anywhere. Come along for the ride. Soul Control here on Triple J.

0: salen. Okay, it's fine, it's been a month. Been insane in Canada. One insane in Canada.
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Maiden Lane, you know, fresh off Aussie soil, right here on Soul Control on Triple J. That it was Tell Me, the remix version of Tell Me. Maiden Lane just viewed my story, so it's a bit of a starstruck relationship there. Hello, my name is Ali Sadek, and you're on Triple J Soul Control. I am filling in for Tanya Bunter today. Now, the next song I have for you, not necessarily from a soundtrack, but I had to slip it in there. If I had master control of what was coming out of Triple J for a couple of hours, I knew I had to put this one in. Now, I do have under my resume Triple J, resident in-house, dedicated Scissor Stan, dedicated Malcolm Todd Stan, dedicated Ariana Grande Stan. But the one that many of you may not know is I am Triple J's resident in-house, Majid Jordan Stan. Now, Majid Jordan just released a single last week for the first time since their first new music since 2023. It's called Cold, and it's amazing. I've been, you know, playing the hell out of it on my show. But for me, being a guest on this show, you know, I thought I'll bring in something more solely. If you don't know, if you're not familiar with Majid Jordan, it's a guy that sings called Majid and a guy that makes the music called Jordan. Now, this one's called Waiting For You, featuring someone called Naomi Sharon. Now, they're all signed to a very wonderful label called OVO Sound, Drake's very own label, October's very own. And, you know, I was having this conversation the other day. I was saying, I don't know if they all have this, you know, they exude this swag because they're all, what do they have in common? Are they all from, they're all Canadian, they're all from Toronto? I don't know, but me and my manager reckon this Naomi Sharon girl's got a little bit of a Sade vibe. You let me know. 0439 757 555. Is she giving Sade?

You're on Soul Control on Triple J. My name's Ali Sadek, filling in for Tanya Bunter today on the J's. Now, if I was gonna fill in on Soul Control, I had to play you one song from Salt. Salt is one of my favourite, what do we call them? Jazz, neo-soul, soul? Well, pretty fitting to be played on Soul Control. That song, Why. Yes, that's the name of it, is beautiful. It was being stuck in my head. I found it ironically, when I was in Cairo. Very happy time. Very happy vacation. And that song, you know, the lyrics don't really reflect that. This Salt is made up of many very talented people that come from the UK, many people of the likes of Cleo Soul, Little Sims, just to name a few. Beautiful, beautiful song. Now, it is the Silver Screen segment after all. If you're just joining us today on Triple J, it is an Ali Sadek takeover for just one night. And if there's one thing you should know about me, it's that I consume an unhealthy amount of media in every form imaginable. So tonight, I'm finally putting the film degree to work, and I'm bringing you some of the best soul and R&B tracks pulled straight from the worlds of TV and film. Yes, this is Soul Control Silver Screen Alliteration Attack. I need a soundboard really bad. Listen, this next one is from a movie I love. One that came out very recently, actually. This is a new iteration of a classic, a movie called Space Jam. And this one comes from a very honestly soulful soundtrack. It's called Just For Me. It's by St. John and my little friend SZA. Let's hear it right here on Soul Control. 0439-757-555. Let me know you're here. You're on Triple J.

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2: And Soul Control is exactly where you are, but just not with Tanya Bunter today. It's me, Ali Sadek. Maybe you've heard me on Triple J late nights, but today I'm on Triple J, Soul Control. How has the show been going so far? We've been playing so many amazing bangers for you. Has it been soulful though? Was it crispy? If you catch that reference, let me know. 0439-757-555. Let me know how you're finding the show so far. I played you, just for me, a St. John and SZA collab from the Space Jam movie that came out, I want to say 2022. It might be 2021. But just then, Solange with Bins, a classic from that beautiful album of Solange's. I couldn't keep name-dropping her as curating the Insecure soundtrack without giving you one of her songs. Now, the next two songs are indeed from the Insecure soundtrack, and it is sounding like Soul Control is an Insecure soundtrack listening party tonight, but I think really these ones are worth a listen. This next one is called Sensitive, and it comes from an artist called Dreamer Isioma. And really, even if this wasn't on a soundtrack for anything, you really can just see the cinematics of it when you hear it. Let me know what you think. My name is Ali.

What a banger, my God. My God. I knew this song before hearing it on the Insecure soundtrack, and I just heard it within context in the scene that it was used in, and it was a moment. Hello, my name is Ali Sadek, and you're on Soul Control here on Triple J. I am so beyond excited to be on the show tonight. This was already my favorite show on Triple J, and just to have the chance to fill in Tanya's shoes for one night has made me exorbitantly exhilarated. Wow, alliteration. I was telling you earlier on in the show, I was hitting my moves, I was hitting a jig in the studio, and I forgot it's not 2 a.m., it's not Triple J late nights, the show I usually do, and two people walked past the studio and just gave me a little nod and a smile. And you know what? I'm not ashamed. I kept hitting the dance moves after. You know, I'm doing the hoedown throwdown in the Triple J studios. Look, another, just one more off the Insecure soundtrack, but it's one that everyone loves because it comes from a notorious little band called The Internet, one that, you know, spawned many beautiful artists that we all listen to today, such as Sid and Steve Lacy. This song's called Just Saying I Tried. And I tried my best to bring you all the best soulful and R&B vibes here on Triple J tonight.

You're on Triple J Soul Control. My name is Ali Sadek, filling in for Tanya Bunter here tonight. It's been such a thrill. I've had the most fun tonight than any other radio show. I've had the most fun tonight than more than any radio show I've ever done before. And we're only halfway. Can you believe that? That was quite a long one. I hope I didn't lose you there. I was just saying I tried from the internet. And I do want to say, I'm glad to announce we are out of Insecure soundtrack territory. If you're just joining us, Soul Control's iteration of the show tonight is Soul Control Silver Screen. Since it's an Ali Sadek takeover night here on Soul Control, if there's one thing you should know about me, it's that I consume such an unhealthy amount of media in every form imaginable. Instagram doom scroll, TikTok doom scroll, Twitter doom scroll. My Twitter addiction kind of fixed all my other social media addictions. At what cost though? At what cost? Low-key, the most evil social media channel out of all of them. Look, I'm finally putting that film degree to work. Since I work in radio, there's not much visual happening. I'm bringing you some of the best soul and R&B tracks pulled straight from the world of TV and film. Now, I brought you Insecure. I brought you Space Jam. Still got a few more left for you. We're out of Insecure territory. I played you quite a bunch of Insecure there. I've got an amazing one. Now, we're bringing back Ariana Grande, but just as a feature this time. This one is 2 Chainz, Rule the World. Quite solely, if you ask me. My name's Ali Sadek. 0439-757-555. Let me know your thoughts on the show. Cat is feeling it. Dude, you're seriously on fire tonight. You're on Triple J.

0: I'm gonna trap it out one way or another. Yeah. One thing about love, they say it's blind. No matter where you're from, though, you're gonna bump into it one day. True.
1: True. Such a gorgeous song there. Rule the World with Ariana Grande, 2 Chainz, 2 Chainz. That's a 2018-2019 banger if I've ever heard one. Really, like, everyone was focused on Thank You Next, Seven Rings around that area. I was focused on Rule the World, Monopoly, Boyfriend with the Social House. Those are the deep cuts from that era. Here on Triple J Soul Control, my name is Ali Sadek, and I'm filling in today, but very soon, world domination, Triple J conquering. I probably shouldn't say this as a guest on this show, but it will happen very soon. Hello, how are you? You guys loved that. Firstly, Kat saying, OMG, I love the internet. Classic. And Taylor says, Rule the World, what a throwback. Whoa, this song slaps just as hard as I remember. And, you know, if I had it my way, it would be Ariana on Ariana on Ariana. I've got all the R&B-ana, positions. That album was great. I played one called Worst Behavior off the deluxe of that album on my show a couple weeks ago. Quite the R&B vibe, but, you know, we've already had two Ariana songs. And the big boys in suits are listening to Triple J tonight. We got to play it safe. Listen, this next one's going to make you want to clap twice like this. Did you hear that? It goes like this. You're on Triple J.

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0: And with a refined post-punk sound well beyond their years, it's the next big band from Nui, Trophy Wife.
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Leela there with Lincoln B. In that new album comes out anytime now, very soon. Newest album, I mean, not newest album. Well, technically newest album, but newest music since, you know, sometime in the early 2020. You know, I probably shouldn't have introduced that without actually knowing the real dates.

0: Hello, my name is Ali Sadek, and you're on Soul Control here on Triple J. Now, today's Soul Control is Soul Control Silver Screen. And I've been playing you music from TV shows, like the soundtracks from movies. I played you music from the Insecure soundtrack. I played you music from the Space Jam soundtrack. I played you music from the Hacks soundtrack. But what did I say in my little brief at the start? I said, if there's one thing you should know about me, it's that I consume an unhealthy amount of media in every form imaginable. What is every form imaginable, ladies and gentlemen? It goes a little something like TikTok. Now, please excuse the cringe, because I really am no stranger to the fact that this is a little bit of cringe. But, you know, in my 2020 nostalgia, like Benny, like, I know, I'm just a loser, that type of vibe, right? I went back to the 2020-2019 archives of TikTok, and I remembered a sound that goes a little bit like this. Who remembers this?
1: Ladies and gentlemen,
0: we got him.
1: We got him.
0: Right? This deep fried sound. Well, unironically, that song, wow, very deep fried, is actually my heavy rotation. It's a actual banger. It suits the Soul Control, prompt for tonight. Firstly, it's a beautiful kind of, the song itself, the message is beautiful. If you really listen to the lyrics, besides that, ladies and gentlemen, we got them. But it is kind of, you know, jazzy, funky, and it's called Baby I'm Yours by Breakbot featuring Erfane. Let's hear it. Can only hear it as a meme sometimes. Maybe because I just played it. My name's Ali Sadek. This is Soul Control on Triple J.

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Triple J.

0: God, I love everything Boy Soda touches is what Taylor and Nah Melvin is saying. And, you know, we share the sentiment. This Like a Virgin is probably one of my top of all time. I was gonna give it a numerical rating there, like top three, top four, top five. It's really, I mean, Audrey Hurwitz on Friday doing her Malcolm Todd, her brother's cover. You know, I'm the Triple J in-house resident Malcolm Todd stan, but you know, having Audrey Hurwitz cover the Malcolm Todd song, "Your Love Is in Your Head," that was great. Listen, you're on Triple J Soul Control. My name's Ali Sadek. I'm filling in for Tanya Bunter. I hope you've been having, you know, a ball. It really is a stop and smell the flowers type of night here on Triple J. This is the show that I used to always listen to before I ever was on Triple J. So this really is very full circle for me. I've been playing you anything that you can see on a silver screen. The prompt is, if there's one thing you should know about me, it's that I consume an unhealthy amount of media in every form and imaginable. I'm finally putting the film degree to work, bringing you some of the best soul and R&B tracks pulled straight from the world of TV and film. Now, I played you stuff from the Insecure soundtrack, stuff from the Space Jam soundtrack. Just then, a TikTok intro. Ladies and gentlemen, we got them. But very soon after, a few more songs, you're going to be joined by none other than the most amazing Sarah Davenport on Triple J Late Nights. But I've got three, four more songs left with you. It's such a short, snappy show here on Soul Control. And my time coming to an end, I'm really mourning it, to be honest. Like, it's such a beautiful show. I'm having so much fun with you. I've been caught by so many ABC staff doing a jig, doing a hoedown, throwdown in the studio. A bit embarrassed, a bit not. Here's one that I heard on the Hacks soundtrack very recently. It goes by Canuck Chase from none other than Labby Siff. I hope I'm saying that correctly. And it's a very beautiful one. You're on Triple J.
1: Sitting in the back seat of my car, with my arms around my guitar, and the rain falls.

there's your Hacks representation for the night. My name is Ali Sadek and you're on Soul Control here on Triple J, on the J's as I call it, quite colloquial there. The J's, the J's, the J's. What other radio station has a one syllable nickname? Honestly, maybe there is, but we don't talk about other radio stations here. It's cheating. Hello, hello. Just then, Canuck Chase from, I'm really hoping I'm saying that right. I think. Labi Sifra, remove my people of color, person of color card right now. Hello, guys. It's Soul Control. I've got 10 minutes left with you, and I might not be able to speak with you again, but really, I do want to just, you know, verbalize my gratitude for you tonight. Thank you to everyone who tuned in. The love at the start of the show on the text line was so insane, not like anything I've seen before. And it's really such quite a snappy show, a 2-hour show. My usual show, Triple J Late Nights on a Sunday, that's a plug, is 4 hours, double the amount. Thank you so much. Shout out. Loving the show, added so much to my playlist. And you funny boy, stop. I don't know if you're a boy, but, you know, non-gendered boy there. Forget Me Nots was on an R&B soul compilation CD that looped in the car throughout my whole childhood. Those grooves are just irresistible. Well, I brought them back. Maybe, I don't know if you're in the car right now, but, you know, I just had it in, I'm sorry. No, time flies too quickly. Cheers, heaps, for all that banging music, mate. Good on ya. Don't go anywhere at all. I've got something more new age kind of sounding, still very soul-y. Don't go anywhere. I've got a few more songs for you. Tyler here with Safer. You're on Triple J.

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Tell Me, I Heard It From My Father from Jacatine playing right now for you. But my time here has come to an end. Shout out to the very special Sarah Davenport coming to you with Triple J Late Nights very, very soon. But, you know, the theme has been silver screen tonight. And what movie did I just see very recently? None other than the Michael movie. Michael Jackson here with Human Nature, but you didn't need me to tell you that. Seriously, thank you so much. I really can't express my gratitude enough for tuning in to me on Soul Control tonight on Triple J. My name's Ali Sadek. If you want to know when I'm on next, you want to know a little bit more about me, head to Triple J Unearthed on your search engine of choice. You just type in my name. It's Ali Sadek. And you find my Triple J Unearthed website, profile page, whatever. And you find my social channels. Alisadek. Yes, I'm spelling it out. Have a very good night. And I'm sure you will. You've got Sarah Dav. You've got a great company with you. You're on Triple J.

Tuvalu, I'm your girl, right? And for the next 3 hours, to answer that question, I am your girl. You are locked into Triple J Late Nights. My name is Sarah Davenport. Big, big ups to Ali Sadek, who held the fort for Soul Control over the past couple hours. Absolutely smashed it. I love coming in after Soul Control because I always just feel a little bit loose and really relaxed and ready to take you through the next few hours of your evening. And plus, I have a killer soundtrack for whatever is going on in your world. I'm going to hit play on some Stella Donnelly.

Yeah, going to hit play on that one. Old Man from Stella Donnelly, as well as some Ash Nico, a cut from our feature album from Maisie Peters. Plus, I might even have a previous Hottest 100 winner in the mix. Let me know how you're going. 0439 757 555. This one comes with a language warning. It's new from Kobe D. It's called Aim for the Stars. You're on Triple J Late Nights. I'm Sarah Davenport. Let's get stuck into it.

0: your 2026 Unearthed High finalists.
1: Hey, I'm Ali Kay. I'm 14 years old. I'm from the Sunshine Coast. I'm homeschooled, and this is the track I uploaded to Unearthed High 2026. You got me falling apart. I started making and producing music when I was about 8 years old, and at first I was just like messing around on GarageBand, but I ended up absolutely falling in love with it, and it's been part of my everyday since then. I'd say my sound is mainly like pop, but I also really like experimenting and like trying new things. Some artists that inspire me, definitely the Kid Laroi. I love Tate McRae, Cat's Eye, and Unimiles. What I love most about making music is that it's like completely mine, and like no one can tell me who to be or what to say, and it's the easiest way for me to like properly express myself. In 5 years' time, hopefully I'm winning a Grammy and like have an album on the Billboard Hot 100. If I could collaborate with any artist, it would 100% be the Kid Laroi. And if I won Unearthed High, I'd choose Genesis Owusu to work on a song with.

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1: 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I will be describing 5 different pasta shapes, and let me just tell you, I'm pretty expert at this. 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
2: Man, it's such a good topic. 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I cannot wait for that. 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

so much energy for your Monday night. It's a new one from Storm. It's called Star. And you heard it here on Triple J. You were listening to Late Nights. My name is Sarah Davenport. In before it, the likes of Stella Donnelly, Kobe D, and one of your Unearthed High finalists for 2026. I hit play on Two Sides from Ali Kate, an artist who was inspired by the likes of The Kid Laroi, Tate McRae, all of the above. You were listening to Late Nights. My name is Sarah Davenport. I hope you are doing well. Let me know what's going on in your world, because I'm with you for the next couple hours. We're keeping each other company, all right? Like an empty fire. This one is Storm 2. You're on Triple J.

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2: Hey, it's Maisie Peters, and Triple J are featuring my record Fluorescence all this week. The next song we're going to play is called You, You, You. It was one of the first songs from Fluorescence that I dropped, and it's a song about looking back and seeing how consumed you were by a heartbreak. I think I could have only written this song for Fluorescence because the album as a whole is about seeing with new eyes and new glasses, with sort of the newfound tiny bit of wisdom that age gives you. And yeah, I like the fact that this song is sort of a different perspective

0: the name of Maisie Peters' third album. And gosh, it is so beautiful. There's a lot of country influence in the mix and a lot of hindsight as well. You know, she's aged a bit since her last releases, had some big years as well, you know, opening up for Taylor Swift on the Eras Tour. Tours of her own, and just talking about that wisdom that has come over time, especially in that track there where maybe you're a little bit blindsided by love at times. I know we've all felt it at one time or another, so what a treat to hit play on that right now. You are on Triple J. This is Late Nights. My name is Sarah Davenport. A little bit earlier, I promised you a Hottest 100 winner, and I've got it here for you right now. One for the ages. Scottier, Somebody That I Used to Know. Featuring Kimbra, of course. You're on Triple J, let's sink in.
1: Now and then I think of when we were together. Like when you said you felt so happy you could die.

A little bit of Ashnikko for your Monday night. That one is called Smoochie Girl, and you heard it here on Triple J. You were listening to Late Nights, hanging out with me, Sarah Davenport, for the next couple hours. And I am hanging out with you too. It is a two-way street. And, you know, it's June 1st. We are officially in winter, and gosh, have I felt it already. I want to know what your favorite thing about winter is. 0439757555. Notoriously, I'm a little bit of a winter hater, but I'm really coming round to it. I think it's because I bought this like really bougie hot chocolate mix, which is, it's like the little things in life, you know what I mean? There's a spice shop that I go to, and they have this like, yeah, they have a hot chocolate mix, and it is so delectable. And today it was really cold where I was, and I was like, you know what, I'm cracking out the Xpeni hot chocolate. So little things about winter that I think have come to really win me over. 0439757555. Let me know if there's anything in your world in terms of winter that you've come to love. Right now I've got DMAs, the internet very soon. You're on

It's delicate and cozy. It's brand new music from Sesame Girl. Wings of a Butterfly is the name of the track. You heard it here on Triple J alongside the likes of Sly Withers and the internet. This is Late Nights. I'm Sarah Davenport. Got Peach PRC for you now. Keep letting me know your favorite winter things. We've been talking winter. 0439 757 555. Back to you.

in the Worldwide Scourge, of course, from Genesis Owuzu. That song is Life Keeps Going. And you heard it here on Triple J Late Nights. My name is Sarah Davenport, holding down the fort, hanging out with you. And we've been talking about the fact that winter has finally arrived. You know, June 1st, winter has historically been my least favorite season, but as I'm getting older, I'm finding little things to love about it. I've been asking you on 0439757555 what your favorite thing about winter is. Someone saying hoodies, jackets, layering. Makes sense. Mine is I have this like really fancy hot chocolate and I get to pull that out when it comes to winter. Someone is asking me where I get it from. It's a shop around the corner from my house. I ain't doxing myself on Triple J right now, all right? Peace and love. I do not want to dox myself. It's a fancy hot chocolate. Get it wherever you get your fancy hot chocolate. See what I mean? Look, I got a whole lot of music in this hour. Keep letting me know what your favorite thing about winter is. Maybe make me love it a little bit more. You're on Triple J. This is Georgia Smith. What's done is done.

0: Hey, my name is Audrey Hober, and I covered Malcolm Todd's earrings for Like a Virgin. I wanted to sing his song. In our family, we go tit for tat, and we go song for song. My goal in sitting down and writing music is always prove yourself as a writer. This is a song that is, it was really fun for me to sing because I just felt like I was singing. Yeah, Malcolm, I love you. You are such a sweetheart. It means a lot that he sang my song first, and I hope he likes my version.
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2: I'm in the pit, punk bitch.

That comes from a duo made up of Jada Grace and Swim. They come together in a name called Party of Two. That song is called Punk Bitch. And I saw them online say the label asked us what genre this was and we had no answer. And you can kind of sense that they've got punk elements in there, but there's some rap, some hip hop. Oh, it's just a great fusion, and it's a really surprising number that I am so stoked to hit play on, because ever since I first listened a couple of days ago, I have been rinsing it. You are here on Late Nights on Triple J. Sarah Davenport is my name. I got a lot more music where that came from. That is my focus tonight, to soundtrack your evening. So let me know what you're getting up to. 0439757555. Whether you're unwinding after a big day, or maybe you're at work. Maybe you're in a secret third location that I don't know about. Let me know. 0439757555 is that number. It's where you can reach me. And hey, right now, I've got an 80s inspired slice of magic in the form of a song from Drifting Clouds. This one is called Rarandara. You're on Triple J.

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Taking things all the way back to 2019 and the percussion at the end feeling a little bit Christmassy. It's Cosmos Midnight performing Sing It Back, originally by Moloko, for Like a Virgin. And you heard it here on Triple J Late Nights. You are hanging out with me, Sarah Davenport, and I am also hanging out with you. It is a two-way street, and how glad I am to be here with you cannot be expressed in words, all right? I love soundtracking, anytime, but especially here on late nights, because everyone is getting up to something a little bit different. You know, for me right now, I'm in the studio, I'm hitting play on some buttons. You might be getting ready for bed, or you might be like Dusty on the text line 0439757555, working and listening all the way from the US. You just never know what someone's getting up to at this time, especially if you're overseas and you're rocking with a different time zone. Whatever it is you are getting up to, let me know. If I can make it that little bit better, let me know how. 0439 75 7555. Let me do that again. 0439 75 7555. You're on Triple J.

Don Toliver, ATM, and ATM, you are listening to Triple J Late Nights. Sarah Davenport is my name, hanging out with you as we head into our Tuesday morning. And I'm loving hearing what you are getting up to tonight. Let me know. 0439-757-555. One person says that they are listening while painting. I wonder what you're painting. Let me know what you're painting. I would love to hear about it. And Jeremy from Melbourne texting in as well. I work as an overnight news camera person looking for news around Melbourne. See, that is the duality that I talk about here on Late Nights. You never know what the other person listening is getting up to. I have a lot more music in store, especially if you are or have been historically a 5 Seconds of Summer fan. There is an act out of Adelaide called Pash that I want to introduce you to. And as well, she was in the country. She just played the Opera House, Mitski. I'm going to hit play on a song from her real, real soon. Not before I get a little bit heavy with it, though. Never fear. This is Tonight Alive with Temple. You're on Triple J.

Don't you want to just learn the words so you can scream them at the top of your lungs? It's brand new music from a band called Pash. They're out of Adelaide and you might know them for this song. 'Cause she gets me every time. Yeah, I fell in love when I first heard this song, Tracy. They've just dropped an EP. The song you just heard, Solo Ground, features on that EP. And God, can't wait to tap into it in its full. You're here on Triple J. This is Late Nights. My name is Sarah Davenport. Thank you so much for hanging out with me. We've got an hour left together. So let me know how you're spending it. Whether you're at work, you're at home, maybe getting some rest. Or maybe you're like Dave in Barcelona, Spain, texting in 0439757555 all the way from Spain on a 15-minute swim on his lunch break with his dog. What? Can't make this shit up. You're on Triple J. Let me know how you're going. This is X Club right now. Turn it up.

0: It's Jiggets and Charlotte playing Car Crash is the name of that track. You heard it right now on Triple J. Late Nights is the program. Sarah Davenport is my name. You and I have one more hour together, and I'm making it my mission to fill it up with as much music as possible to soundtrack your Monday night, your Tuesday evening, whatever you want to call it. I'm here, all right? And I've got the music for you. Got that Adela track around the corner, Miley Jose in the next 15. But right now, Omar Apollo, Triple J.
1: I wanna hit you back on purpose. Never said that I acted perfect. I'm too

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Did you feel time stop for just a moment? It's the power of Wishlist, a duo out of now Melbourne. That is a new song from them from their upcoming EP. Ceilings is the name of the track you just heard here on Triple J Late Nights. Sarah Davenport here with you, keeping you company, soundtracking your Monday night, your Tuesday morning, whatever it have you. I'm stoked to be here. And whilst we're still in this late night territory, I thought we can let loose a little bit, yeah? KGB. This is Adela, KGB. You're on Triple J. Let's get into it.

0: Sydney, Australia. My name is Porter Robinson. I fucking love you guys. This was so sick.
1: It's so cool to hear that glitchiness manifest in a live performance, and even more so to hear how attentive that crowd was for that performance. Porter Robinson performing Cheerleader live at Horton Pavilion in Sydney last year. In before it, you heard some Ocean Grove and Adela here on Triple J. You were locked into late nights hanging out with me, Sarah Davenport, and I'm hanging out with you too. It's a two-way street, so let me know what you are getting up to. 0439757555. Someone's just landed in Brisbane after a five-hour flight, now having to drive to the Gold Coast. Look, power to you. I've got some music in store, including this one from a band who are going to be in the country, back in the country later.

Come on, I gotta squeeze some Spacey Jane in the mix, all right? As well, I've got some Ethel Kane, Dom Dolla. And right now, gonna keep this warmth going. It's Jem Casadaley, new one from her. Speak Now is its name. You're hearing it right now on Triple J.

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1: Get ready for some lighter and brighter days because Matt Corby is touring in June. The Tragic Magic singer is not the only honeyed vocal hitting the road. Our mate Greta Ray is coming along too. They'll be gigging from early to mid-June, so get in quick. If you're still craving more after Matt Corby, get around rising pop girly Chloe Parche. She'll be playing all-ages shows in intimate settings across Eora Sydney, The Ange in Brisbane and Narm Melbourne from June 14. So don't miss out.
0: You can check out more Aussie gigs on Triple J socials.

Dollar, don't worry, baby. And you don't have to worry because I have got the music covered. You are on Triple J. This is Late Nights. My name is Sarah Davenport. I've been hanging out with you. I'm going to continue to do so for the next 20 or so minutes. Going to squeeze in as much music as I can to send you into the rest of your evening. And right now, I have some Ethel Cain for you. This song is called American Teenager. And I remember I saw Mallrat at the beginning of last year. And one of the support acts was this DJ called Prophecy Girl. Craziest DJ set of my life. Let me just start with that. I'm talking ribs into chapel, like just ribs by Lord, Chapel Roan, Charlie XCX, the whole damn lot. And then ending it with this, a moment of euphoria. It's American Teenager, it's Ethel Cain. Sink into that euphoria for a moment. You're on Triple J.

Energy booster for the end of our time together. That is new music from Memphis LK. Out My Body is the name of the track. You heard the likes of Baby Keem with Casino, and up the very top, A Moment to Let Go, to sink into some euphoria, Ethel Kane with American Teenager. This is Triple J. You've been listening to Late Nights and hanging out with me. My name is Sarah Davenport. It is time for me to get out of here, but truly, thank you so much for spending your Monday night, your Tuesday morning, whatever you want to call it. Thank you for spending the past couple hours with me. It will never be lost on me what a treat it is to spend this time together, whether you are at work, at home, doing some meal prep, or maybe you're like Dave in Barcelona, Spain, who texted in earlier, was on his lunch break having a little swim. Crazy work. Wish I was having a swim in Spain right now. But hey, that's okay. I'm going to bed. Maybe you're going to bed. I'm going to leave you with one more song before I get out of here. It comes from Charlie Lucas out of Sydney. This one is called Effin' Embarrassing. You're going to hear it now on Triple J. Thank you again for hanging out with me. And I'll catch you when I'm looking at you. Or talking to you. Whatever you want. This is Triple J. I'm Sarah. Bye-bye.

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1: 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I will be describing five different pasta shapes, and let me just tell you, I'm pretty expert at this. 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
2: 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I cannot wait for that. 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
2: Man, it's such a good topic. 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I cannot wait for that. 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

0: Hey, my name is Audrey Ober, and I covered Malcolm Todd's Earrings for Like a Virgin. I wanted to sing his song. In our family, we go tit for tat, and we go song for song. My goal in sitting down and writing music is always prove yourself as a writer. This is a song that is, it was really fun for me to sing because I just felt like I was singing. Yeah, Malcolm, I love you. You are such a sweetheart. It means a lot that he sang my song first, and I hope he likes my version.
1: Like a Virgin with Audrey Hobart. 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

0: And with a refined post-punk sound well beyond their years, it's the next big band from Nui, Trophy Wife.
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It's Taxman K and the police too. 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

0: He's going to hit the road with all Aussie support, so grab your mates and kick on across June. And if you want to switch up the vibe, we've got you. UK rapper Dave is lighting up arenas all across the country. Known for his lyricism and striking storytelling, you won't want to miss his long-awaited Aussie Sprint, which kicks off mid-June, starting in Meanjin, Brisbane. You'll want to get in quick, though, because these shows wrap up on June 27th.
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1: 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I will be describing five different pasta shapes, and let me just tell you, I'm pretty expert at this. 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
2: Man, it's such a good topic. 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I cannot wait for that. Big old show, Tuesday on Brekkie.
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I love you. Y'all have a blast. Bye. 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

0: Tuesdays, you know we've got to crank out a Chetflix. 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
1: Man, it's such a good topic. 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I cannot wait for that. 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
1: All around Australia, this is Triple J. Bad language coming up. 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
2: 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Fuck it. 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

He's raising hell to get a taste of heaven gates. They can't relate. I wouldn't wait for them to figure it out. They want the dreams without their nightmares. Heads in the clouds, thirsty for clout. They don't know the burdens I got, murders I caught, cause they say a word and got shot.

0: niggas rich. This a 12 gauge shotty, I ain't gotta aim.
1: Who the unlucky 13th? They made an angel out of man that used to be an earthling. And you can say it's dirt cheap, cause when they shootin', niggas turn to Jackie, join the cursey.

0: route. The president says in a call with Hezbollah, the militant group has agreed that all shooting will stop and that Israel will not attack them and that they will not attack Israel. Anti-poverty organisation Oxfam is warning of a growing gap between Australia's wealthiest people and ordinary households. Sam Wilkinson has the details.
1: Oxfam Australia's analysis of the 2026 Australian Financial Review's rich list has found that the collective wealth of Australia's billionaires increased by $25.67 billion over the past year. They say the figure could have lifted nearly 1 million Australians out of poverty. Among the other cost of living pressures it could have eased include covering household electricity bills for every Australian household for well over a year and covering the cost of grocery bills for almost 3 million households for a year. Oxfam has renewed its calls for a tax on the super rich and broader tax reform to tackle inequality.
0: Shadow Defence Minister James Patterson says Australia needs contingency plans now that a submarine deal with the United States has changed. The government has announced it'll now buy three second-hand Virginia-class submarines from the United States instead of a mix of new and used ahead of a transition to nuclear submarines. Mr. Patterson says the second-hand submarines will have a shorter lifespan, which he reckons makes the AUKUS program even more crucial.
2: If that can't be delivered, then a very serious capability gap could emerge in both undersea warfare and long-range stealth strike. And I think we do need to be having a conversation now about contingency plans.
0: The Melbourne International Film Festival says a hack of its ticketing system has seen potentially up to 27,000 customer records stolen. Several MIF customers were alerted to the hack on Saturday night, receiving unauthorised emails from MIF and text messages of a frowny face. Festival organisers say the third-party ticketing platform FIRV was breached, with hackers accessing details including names, emails and phone numbers. MIF says no complete credit card information was accessed and authorities have been informed of the breach. And tennis great Serena Williams has announced that she'll be making a comeback to the game at the Queen's Club in London later this month. The 44-year-old has received a wildcard entry to the women's doubles tournament. In a statement, she says Queen's feels like the perfect place to begin her next chapter. It's Triple J.
3: Triple J would like to pay our respects to this country's First Peoples, First Nations listeners, artists and traditional custodians of the land throughout Australia. We acknowledge Australia's traditional custodians of country and recognise their continuing connection to land, waters and community. We pay our respects to them and their cultures and to elders past, present and future.
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5: Hello. Happy Tuesday. I hope we are doing well. Now, it's an exciting show, Concetta. It's a beautiful day, and I'm sorry to start off this way, but you were off the show yesterday.
6: I know what's
5: which
6: happening.
5: Means that today is your first official winter Triple J Breakfast. My condolences, dear.
6: Oh, my God. It's my last first ever show doing in the start of winter. Totally. Yesterday, like, realizing it's the first, literally my mum was like, well, you know, it's the first of winter. I went, it's here already? Oh, no. You know, what's that meme? I know this is so lame now, but, like, what's that show that everyone was like, Game of Thrones? And wasn't there that meme of, like, that guy and it was like, it's the winter, you know? And it was like a meme that was ever on Facebook.
5: Winter,
6: anyways.
5: Winter is coming!
6: Yes. To bring up winter is coming in the year 2026, it feels quite exhilarating, but that is how I feel. I hope we are, all the summer babies are just holding on. But I do have to say I've got the thermals on and that will be what I take through the next 3 months of survival mode.
5: Amazing. The main thing I noticed from that is that your mum told you that it's the first of winter, which makes me think that Caristos don't even use June, July, August as words. It's like Voldemort's name. You go, these are the months we simply do not dare to utter in this house.
6: 100%.
5: Well, glad the thermals are on, mate. The blood is pumping, and so it should be. Big old show. We got Luca's lineup after 6:30. Yeah. My favourite song of the last week. We got Concetta Caristos Chetflix happening after 7 with the long-awaited topic that is...
6: Yeah, it is. We can't believe we haven't done this. Pasta shapes. This is the third last ever Chetflix of all time, and when I picked pasta shapes, everyone was like, how has this not been done before? Are you sure? Honey, I checked the books. We have not done pasta shapes. So I'm so excited for that after seven. Plus, I'm so excited to meet another Unearth High finalist. Yeah.

0: Yes, after 8:30, we'll introduce you to Lethu. Absolutely crushing it. That is his track, Ride or Die. We'll play it out. We'll chat to him later. We're going to be surprising one of these Unearthed High finalists at their school pretty soon as well. It's a big old Tuesday.
1: Yeah,
0: it's
1: baby.
0: The month that we dare not utter. So let's rip into our mix at six right here.
2: Who's that?

0: turned out that he was just sharing a buzz with a silhouette on a balcony watching a song come on.
1: On Triple J Breakfast, it's Concetta and Luca with you. That is your mix at 6, kicking off our day like we love to every single day here on Brekkie. Thank you to Latifa T for making that little mix at 6 for us. And Concetta, you might even not need that mix at 6 to turn your mood around, because I'm so jealous. You were in T-ville over the weekend. You were hanging out in Townsville.
2: That's right. I went to Townsville for the first time over the weekend for a gig. I literally had the best time ever. If we're talking about how sad I get in winter, imagine me stepping out the plane, darling, in Townsville, and it's freaking 26 degrees. I'm like schwitzing in my pants. I'm like, I cannot believe this is possible. It was so beautiful. I got to like walk along the foreshore and like look at all the amazing, like I only got to see a little bit. I had an ice cream and I was like, la la la. I was like trying to explore.
1: One of those famous Townsville ice creams. Hell yeah.
2: Yeah, shout out to Julietta's or Juliet's or whatever it was. My bad. But anyways, I had such an amazing time. And here's a crazy thing that happened to me at the end. I was getting on the plane home, and actually it was like a crazy debacle. Our flights were canceled, they had to change around, la la la. But in the end, I was on a flight home, and one of the flight attendants had recognized me from I'm a Celebrity, and she was so sweet. And she was like, me and my daughter are obsessed with you. Could I please get a photo? And this is on the plane. And I go, oh my God, of course. And so she's like, follow me. And I follow her down the aisle of the plane.
1: Oh my God, they're taking you backstage. That's in the plane. That's awesome.
2: That's it. So I'm at the back of the plane just like chatting to the divas. We get a photo, but then I'm just like talking to them. I'm like learning about them, and I'm like, oh my God, like what's it like working this job? Like, please tell me more. Like, I've always wanted to know. We used to do this segment on Triple J Breakfast. It was called Tales of the Trade, and we would literally just highlight a different job and hear all these stories. And they were like, of course. And they're telling me about the crazy hours, the crazy shifts. I was like, do you girlies like all work together all the time? They're like, no, doll. This is our second flight. I was like, God, the chemistry's bananas with you guys. This is crazy. They're like, that's just how it works. You get put together randomly, la, la, la. And then I was like, can I ask you, have you actually, you know, seen a real celebrity? Like, tell me some celeb stories.
1: a humble queen.
2: Yeah, 100%. And they're like, yeah, babe, like, we've seen Taika Waititi. They name drop him. Then they're like, we had Jason Momoa on a flight, and one of the flight attendants was like, yeah, and I watched him like watch his own scenes in the movie. He'd like fast forward everyone else and he'd just watch his.
1: He's watching Aquaman. Did they take them backstage in the flight, do you know? Or they were like, leave them in the seats?
2: No.
1: They didn't get the special treatment?
2: No, it's giving there a little bit more like don't talk to me vibes, and like fair enough. And then the one that was crazy that made me laugh so much was this flight attendant was like, yeah, I had 50 Cent on my flight, but I didn't know who he was. And she said that he was like talking to them. So this might have been one where he's like, he was more chatty or whatever. And he was like, yeah, so what are you doing later? Like, you want to come to a concert? And she was like, whose concert? To 50 Cent. I'm like pissing my pants being like, babe, that's crazy. And she was like, so it was just so much fun. And then very Tales of the Trade style, we love to hear about SEX and where that's happening at work. And I said, can I ask you, have you ever picked up someone from the plane? And they all looked at each other and they went, yep. They went, yep. And then just as we were about to get into it, because one girlie was like, yeah, at one time, the freaking plane thing went, all right, we're about to land, so it's time to get to your seat. So I like couldn't get the like juicy details. But even just hearing like straight from the mouth, it's like, yep, it's happening. I didn't even know it was possible.
1: So according to Concetta Caristo's reporting, 100% of flight attendants have picked up off the flight, at least according to the data that you've gathered, right?
2: I guess in one way you could say that, but no. I loved hearing these stories. It was so cool.
1: And 25% of flight attendants don't know who 50 Cent is. These are the things we're learning, okay?
2: It was just so fun to have like a live Tales of the Trade. Do you know what I mean? It was so fun to like hear stories of one of the most amazing like jobs that you can do. And so I've got to shout out those beautiful flight attendants, those incredible divas who are lovely to work with and who shared their stories with me.
1: To work with? Were they putting you to work up there?
2: Oh, sorry.
1: Did you have to push the trolley
2: to watch them work was a joy, and to get to speak to them at the back of the plane, it was so crazy. It was so fun. So I wanted to say shout outs to those girlies. And also it made me think Viva Tales of the Trade. Don't you miss it, Luca? I was thinking maybe we could like bring it back in the last week or something and celebrate it.
1: Here's some stories from a specific, 100%.
2: 100%. So shout outs Townsville, shout outs flight attendants, and let's freaking get it on this Tuesday right here. It is on Triple J. Jackatine, it's Tell Me.

0: and Tyrone on Triple J. This afternoon, it is all about the openers, the support acts who are stepping into this headline slot.
1: You'll be hearing from the act who have just wrapped up opening for Mitski and Mumford & Sons. It is Folk Bitch Trio. If I left
0: it just a little while. Very, very excited to have them in the studio. Plus, we've got something special from Melbourne pop princess Holly Hebe.
1: And she's just finished warming up the stage for Alexia on her tour and has a brand new song you're going to hear before anyone else. 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

0: South Summit, Heartless, on Triple J Breakfast. Concetta and Luke with you. It's about to hit 6:30 on this Tuesday. Let's get some news headlines.
1: Morning, Jack James with a Triple J news update. Donald Trump says he's brokered a pause in fighting between Israel and Hezbollah despite an existing ceasefire already being in place. Israel has intensified its bombing and ground invasion in southern Lebanon and has been met with growing global condemnation for its actions. This Beirut resident says she's not sure if she should stay or leave.
2: Everything like is on hold until we see what will happen, and we are preparing like the baggage to be ready to leave the house. We live day by day. We try to be numb.
1: Australia now has its highest number of billionaires on record at 178, up 17 from last year. Oxfam's latest report found the collective wealth of Australia's billionaires rose by $50,000 per minute. The Fair Work Commission will meanwhile today deliver its verdict on how much minimum wages should be increased by. The annual review of minimum pay rates covers about 2.8 million workers on awards, effectively setting the floor for wages across the economy. The Tasmanian government has revealed that, quote, low-level amounts of the antibiotic chlorpheniclone was detected in wild seafood 14 kilometres from where it was used. Many domestic and overseas markets have a zero-tolerance policy for any traces of antibiotics in wild seafood. The sensitive details of dozens of Victorian primary school kids are still missing after a delivery van carrying completed NAPLAN tests was stolen. The van was later found, but all the papers inside were missing. And a woman rescued from quicksand on an Adelaide beach is warning others to be careful near soft sand.
3: Thank you. I needed that song to really sink in because you did just say quicksand, which is something it feels like we literally only see in movies and cartoons. But you're telling me this is actually real.
1: Yeah, a lot of people, including someone behind the scenes here at The Breakfast Show, does seem to think it's something sort of on the level of leprechauns and Santa Claus. But it is very much real. And in some parts of the country, it's actually pretty common to see quicksand at the beach. As 20-year-old Mads June experienced, she was on a walk with a friend at Glenelg North Beach when she jumped off some rocks onto what looked like very normal sand, but she pretty quickly became trapped.
4: As soon as I stepped on the sand, my leg went all the way in. At first, I thought it was hilarious until I realised I couldn't get my leg back out. Google said to turn my ankle in like circles to try and pull it out. It wasn't working. The sand was so tightly compacted that it felt like my leg was in a vacuum seal bag.
1: So she was only up to her calf with this quicksand, but that goes to show how strong it was. She spent around 15 minutes trying to get her leg out of the sand before eventually calling emergency services. The fire truck came and she ended up being stuck in there for about an hour as sort of the lights are going down. This is at sunset.
3: Oh my Lord.
1: The tide is coming in. And one of the rescue crew then became stuck as well. But thankfully, both of them were able to get out of the quicksand and averted what could have been a really bad situation had she not been walking with a friend who was able to call for help.
0: Whoa, man. Yeah, thank God they got out. And I understand the 15-minute wait before calling the fire brigade. You would be like, I can't call them to pull me. I'm in the sand.
3: Yeah.
0: Up to my calf in the sand. I can't call the cops over it. Can you arrest the beach? It's kidnapped me. Man, this is wild though. So how can you actually identify? Because unless it's like in the cartoons where it's literally a big spinning spiral of sand, I'm not going to be able to spot it. What's it look like?
1: Yeah, that's not what it looks like. A big part of the problem here is that quicksand often looks almost identical to regular sand. It tends to form where the sand is heavily saturated with water. So we're talking riverbanks, estuaries, tidal areas, those little creeks you see at the beach. The warning signs usually include unusually soft ground and water pooling on the surface of the sand that seems to make it wobble or shift. Experts say if you do suddenly feel yourself sinking into soft sand, the most important thing to do is to not panic. You know, that is part of the movies that we should pay attention to when, you know, Hermione says to Harry, don't, that's not quicksand, that's actually vines. But, you know, the advice is the same. Don't stress out, just stay there, stay calm. Quick, sudden movements can actually cause you to sink even deeper and make it

0: harder to free yourself. So the advice is to try and spread your weight as across a larger area as possible. Lean back if you can, and then gently sort of wiggle your feet around inside. Slowly you'll be able to pull yourself out. Obviously, if you are near water or you're on the beach like Mads, call for help as soon as possible and alert anyone nearby, because the biggest danger is often tides coming in or people being left out alone rather than actually, you know, sinking into the quicksand itself.
1: Man, yeah. Scary. Who
2: that
1: knew?
2: That is really scary. But I like that the way forward is to, like, be really chill. So chill that you lean back. You're like, yeah just chill.
0: Hands behind your head.
2: Yeah.
3: Official advice, sunglasses on.
0: Yeah. And a good book.
3: Undo your top button. Thanks, Jackie.
0: Thanks, guys.
3: Conchetta and Luca with you on Triple J Breakfast. We're going to get into Luca's lineup pretty soon. I've got my favourite new release. It's off an album that just came out Friday, and it is a song named after a bird. So I want to hear on the text line, what are your favourite bird songs? 0439757555. Send me your favourite bird tracks. And let's hear this right here. It's Hatchie, Quicksand on Triple J. I feel-

0: Come on now. The Missy Elliott goes crazy on your Tuesday morning. Yes, that was Work It from the one, the only Missy Elliott. And you are on Triple J with Kinchetta and Luca. And speaking of going crazy and awesome songs, it's time for Luca's Line Up Me Love. And you're taking us flying. You got a song about a bird for us?
1: Let me work it. Let me work it real quick, okay? Missy's had enough of working it. I'm going to work it. Yes, it's Luca's Line Up. My favorite song of the last week. It's off an album that just came out Friday. We got brand new music from Turnover.
2: Along to a song that I know it goes a bop, bop, bop. I sing it over and over. Let it.
1: I love Turnover. And
0: tell?
1: I'm not talking about the bakery treat, Kinchetta.
0: Although
1: I could be.
0: Turnover.
1: Good treat. Amazing four-piece coming out of Virginia Beach in the States. They've been around for like a decade or so, just building up a huge audience all across America and the world. Plenty of different sounds in there as well. They got like five albums. There's a bit of like thrashy DIY punk stuff, some more slower sort of shoegazy. And then on Friday, they just dropped this new album called Down on Earth, which pushes into sort of a more like dreamy post-punk direction. Definitely for fans of like Fontaines DC and even pushing older, way more like retro sound on there, stuff
0: wow.
1: like Block Party, and even older than that, back to like the Smiths, very sort of Morrissey the Smiths-esque
0: Sick.
1: To me, this new album from Turnover. But I'm going to play you a song called Nightjar. So we're talking birds, all right? That is the type of bird. Did you know the nightjar?
0: I didn't know that.
1: It's like a little mini. It's like a little mini owl. It's like a category of birds.
0: Okay,
1: yeah.
0: I'm going to Google.
1: Very cute. Big eyes. Very cute. But the song is gorgeous. There's some real nice production on there, some beautiful songwriting, very nostalgic, very lonely, quite sad for this summer morning, but we'll be okay. We will be okay.
0: Don't worry,
1: okay.
0: We had Work It. This will balance it out. You know, we need highs and lows, you know?
1: Exactly. And to lift us or to fly from the nest, it is this song. Yeah, since it's called Nightjar, I want to hear on the text line 0439757555, what is your favorite bird song? Named after a bird, about a bird, whatever it might be. There's already so many coming in. So if you could think of one, Kinchetta, and you on the text line, 0439757555. What are the best bird songs? We'll play some out after this. It's on Luca's Lineup. Turnover, Nightjar on Triple J.

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0: on Triple J Breakfast. Concetta and Luca with you. That is Free Your Mind from Prosper and Clooney. And in before that, it went on Luca's lineup. It's my favourite song of the last week. It's from Turnover. It was called Nightjar. And Concetta, since it's called Nightjar, we're celebrating songs about birds. We've got a bunch from the text line. What have you got for me? What's the best song about a bird?
1: Darling, I had to go to my four favourite guys. Yes, I'm talking the Beatles. And with one of the most classic songs about a bird of all time.
2: Blackbird, fly into the line of a dark black night.
0: Yeah, it's
1: throwback.
0: Good. It's good.
1: It's pretty good.
0: And I would say the blackbird as a bird, not much going on. Pretty plain, pretty ordinary.
1: Yeah.
0: The blackbird as a song, all-timer.
1: And if I can say, I googled Nightjar, I hope other people did too. What a bird. You've got to look at it. It's so beautiful. And you're right, it's all in the eyes.
0: it's
1: in
0: the freaking
1: big eyes.
0: Big eyes. Let's see what our text line has here for us. I asked you for your favourite song about a bird. We have Jared in Perdia saying, did you guys ask for bird facts? Did you know that the Muscovy ducks have a penis, but it drops off at the end of each breeding season and they grow a new one next year that's bigger than the last?
1: We didn't, but I guess we're grateful for the fact.
0: I guess I wish I had. No song, but a beautiful fact. And we've got Mitch as well saying, my favourite bird song, probably the magpie. Their warbling is iconic.
1: People just want an excuse to talk birds. Okay, we might have to come back to this.
0: And then we have somebody saying, now I think this is a real song. Their favourite bird song, it's by Eels, it's I Like Birds.
3: Look at all the people like cows in a herd. Well, I like birds.
0: I love Eels. I've never heard that song before. That rules.
1: That's a bit of you.
0: We have Daniel in McLeod saying, Fatboy Slim, Bird of Prey is a good song.

0: Oh, I've never heard that, but I like it.
1: So nice. Some classic Fatboy Slim stuff there. We have Andrew on the Sunshine Coast and a whole bunch of other people saying the best bird song, it's got to be Eagle Rock.

0: Oh my God. Classic. Yeah. So classic. Freaking good. How did nobody text this? Of a feather.
1: It was right there.
0: It was right there. Right there in front of you. God damn us. There's so many good ones. We said we'd play out a fave. We have Casey in now Melbourne. Good morning, Casey. What's your favourite song with the bird in the title?
2: You've got to go Polly by Nirvana.
0: Beautiful. No specific bird, but in a way, every bird. Man, yeah. Great pick. Absolutely love that. Let's hear it right here. It's Nirvana, Polly on Triple J.

0: Hey, my name is Audrey Ober, and I covered Malcolm Todd's earrings for Like a Virgin. I wanted to sing his song. In our family, we go tit for tat, and we go song for song. My goal in sitting down and writing music is always prove yourself as a writer. This is a song that is, it was really fun for me to sing because I just felt like I was singing. Yeah, Malcolm, I love you. You are such a sweetheart. It means a lot that he sang my song first, and I hope he likes my version.
1: Like a Virgin with Audrey Hobart. Check it out now and go behind Like a Virgin 2 on YouTube and the Triple J app.
0: Love you, Malcolm.
2: Judge James with Triple J News. Donald Trump claims he's brokered a pause in fighting between Israel and Hezbollah in Lebanon. Cayman Gock has this update.
3: The US president says he's spoken with both Israeli and Hezbollah leadership to try and de-escalate the war in southern Lebanon. Donald Trump says Israeli troops will not advance into Beirut and says Hezbollah has agreed that all shooting will stop. In his post, he said Israel will not attack them and they will not attack Israel. Mr. Trump also declared that negotiations with Iran are continuing at a rapid pace. It comes after Iran announced earlier today it had suspended talks in part due to Israel's conduct in Lebanon. Cayman Gock, ABC News, Washington.
2: Back at home, Four Corners can reveal a New South Wales police detective had to go around his superiors to blow the whistle on what he saw as police misconduct. Kurt Hayward reported the actions of police officers who punched NRL player Tom Starling during an arrest in 2020. The two officers are due to face trial next week. Both are pleading not guilty. Hayward later quit the police over the incident.
4: If they've got that stance and they agree that those actions are justifiable and right, then that's not who I want to work for.
2: Also in the headlines this morning, millions of Australia's lowest paid workers and those on awards will today find out how much their wages are going up from July and if they'll get a real wage hike or actually go backwards. The Fair Work Commission's annual wage review is taking place this morning amid a push from the Australian Council of Trade Unions for an above inflation increase as prices continue to surge. Elsewhere, an open letter signed by more than 40 legal and human rights organisations has called for charges against pro-Palestinian protesters arrested in Sydney in February to be dropped. Jasper Wells has the details.
5: An open letter to Premier Chris Minns from the New South Wales Civil Liberties Council has demanded the charges against people arrested at a protest in February be dropped. 9 people were charged while protesting a visit from Israeli President Isaac Herzog in Sydney, which New South Wales Civil Liberties Council President Tim Roberts said could limit Australians' future right to protest.
6: Serious traditions of democracy, serious protection that we rely on as a community are being eroded.
5: The controversial protest laws were passed in the wake of the Bondi terrorist attack and have some legal scholars questioning their legality.
2: In sport overnight, Melbourne AFL forward Andy Moniz-Wakefield will miss the rest of the season after rupturing an ACL during the Demons' loss to GWS. It's the second time in 2 years that the 22-year-old has suffered a season-ending knee injury. And tennis great Serena Williams has announced that she'll be making a comeback to the game at the Queen's Club in London, taking place later this month. That's the news on Triple J.

0: Captain Cheddar and Luca on Triple J Breakfast.
1: Oh, good morning.
2: My goodness gracious. Hello. Good morning. Happy Tuesday. Whoa, are you okay?
1: I'm good.
2: You're all right. Cheddar's eyes are on slinkies and they just came out. They just sprung out of her head. Shove those things back in there, mate. We've got
1: all
2: work to do.
1: Right, okay.
2: A little bit later on, we're going to introduce you to another one of our Unearth High finalists. It's Lethu. Absolutely killing it, coming out of Melbourne. We'll chat to him and play out his song Ride or Die in full after 8:30. But Concetta, it's about 7:05 on a Tuesday. It's time for Chetflix. Woo! We've got a prize pack to give away for people who can correctly guess things that you're describing of a different category. We'll get into it soon. But what is our category this week?
1: Okay, I've got to address the fact this is the third last Chetflix ever, right? There's 3 weeks left of our breakfast show, and that means there's so few topics left for me to cover in all the topics of the world. And the topic that I've picked today, I cannot believe we haven't done it before because it's close to my heart. I'm describing 5 different pasta shapes. Let that sink in. Everyone's like, how have you not done that, Katrina? What the hell? You talk about pasta all the time. I've never done it. So get ready, roll up your sleeves, because this one, I'm telling you, I locked in a different way. I saw different colours I'd never seen before describing pasta. That's how much it means to me.
2: And those colours, red, white and green. The beautiful Italian flag. Okay, so we got 5 of these descriptions. All you got to do first up is listen close to this description of Concetta describing a pasta shape and text in to 0439757555 if you think you know which one she's describing. Here it is.
1: This shape is at the bottom of my list. I, honest to God, it makes me pissed off because this one's the face of pasta and I think it looks like a bloody dog's breakfast. I think it's the most beautiful food in the world, and this just doesn't capture that. But this is, Harry, you could choose this bloody pasta in space, and they'd know exactly what it was. And so, anyways, I don't want it.
2: Controversial start to Chetflix on this Tuesday, calling the face of pasta a dog's breakfast. But all that matters is, can you tell us what pasta shape was Concetta describing right there? 0439757555. If you think you know, we'll get you on for Chetflix after this. Drifting Clouds, Rowan Dahr on Triple J.

0: ஜெய்ச்சா மறக்க பரவாயில்ல.
1: After over 1,000 entries, we've sifted through the lot and come out with our 5 finalists from this year's Unearthed High competition. Introducing
2: the 14-year-old singer, songwriter, and producer racking up big numbers and even bigger cosigns.

0: And with a refined post-punk sound well beyond their years, it's the next big band from Nui, Trophy Wife.
1: Head to the Unearth website to suss all of the finalists and keep an ear out for exclusive interviews on Triple J.

0: water I'll need.
1: Tyler Creator, Earthquake there. Sorry, Earthquake. Let me get the pronunciation correct.
2: Thank you.
1: It is Concetta and Luke with you on this Tuesday, and we are about to start Chet Flukes.
2: This is one of the greatest movies of all time.
3: Chet Flukes.
2: I love movies and boobies and objects and animals and whatever I want. La la.
1: Yay! La la to all. On this Tuesday, every single week, we have Concetta describe five items in a different category. We play them out on the radio. We want you to guess what they are. If you can guess correctly, onto the next description. If you get it wrong, we move to the next caller. Whoever's there at the end takes home a Triple J prize pack. Concetta, my dear, what is our category this week?
2: This week is pasta shapes.
1: You can tell from
2: the excitement
1: bursting out of her throat that this has been a long time coming, okay? Ever since you were born, this was written in the stars. This was fated, the pasta shape chat flick. So this was the first description that we heard.
2: This shape is at the bottom of my list. I, honest to God, it makes me pissed off because this one's the face of pasta and I think it looks like a bloody dog's breakfast. I think it's the most beautiful food in the world, and this just doesn't capture that. But this is, ever you could choose this bloody pasta in space, and they'd know exactly what it was. And so, anyways, I don't want it.
1: Okay, so much to unpack. Much to get into. But we've got lots of guesses coming in on 0439757555. Let's meet our first Chet Flicker of the day in Proserpine. Nicole, good morning. What pasta shape is being described there?
4: Good morning. I think it's spaghetti.
2: Honey, straight out the gate, you've got it! Well done. Just quick thoughts, are you Team Spaghetti or not Team Spaghetti?
4: No, it's the worst.
1: What?
4: I don't like it.
2: Thank you. It's like, why would you waste your choice on spaghetti? There's so many other good ones, right, Nicole?
4: Exactly. It doesn't hold the sauce. It has a terrible mouthfeel. Just no.
2: Wow, she knows it's a mouthfeel. You hear that?
1: I think the mouthfeel's perfect. I think it holds a great amount of sauce. I think it's a classic for a reason. Yes, there's lots of other good... Okay, we can't.
2: Okay, this we can't gonna... go... I know, this really is open a can of worms, but remember that we can only pick five worms and guess them correctly. Now, Nicole, you're off to a great start. You ready for more pasta?
4: I'm ready.
1: Your next description, here it is.
2: This pasta, you're getting down and dirty. These are like the memories where it's like, like it's nighttime. And it's, this was one you'd call on a Tuesday night and be like, do you want to get crunk? Like, and your boy, like, I don't use crunk, but you'd say crunk to this pasta and they'd be like, I'm already there, you know? And they'd go on, they'd bike ride to you.
1: Nicole, what pasta shape are you asking to get crunk and expecting to arrive on its bicycle?
4: Oh, God, I have no idea.
2: Come on, use your intuition.
4: Go.
2: A
4: fettuccine.
2: Fettuccine. That's very it. Interesting. One of my favourites. Is that correct? That is incorrect, Nicole. I'm so sorry, but have a lovely day. This is a very specific vibe. This pasta has Tara in Mianj in Brisbane. Do you know what pasta shape I'm talking about?
5: I think I do. I was going to answer this one for the first question, but I think it still applies. I think it's farfalle, or in my house, disgusting little boy's bow tie. And I think he would still arrive on a bike.
2: Thank you for using the formal and informal name of that pasta. Are you correct, Tara? I'm so sorry to say that is incorrect. No one has it. I'm going to play out the description one more time, and you've better be ready to text in 0439757555. What pasta shape is this?

0: this was you getting down and dirty. These are like the memories where it's like, ah, like it's nighttime. And it's, this was one you'd call on a Tuesday night and be like, do you want to get like, do you want to get crunk? Like, and your boy like, I don't use crunk, but you'd say crunk to this person and they'd be like, I'm already there, you know? And they'd go on, they'd bike ride to you.
1: What pasta shaper is being described by Concetta Caristo right there? 0439757555. Get those guesses in. We'll get
0: Please.
1: Some more Chetflix players on after this. How can you not play this song? Andrew McMahon, Pasta. Dribble J.

0: On Triple J Breakfast, it's Concetta and Luca with you. That is Andrew McMahon Pasta, and we had to play it because pasta shapes is the topic for Chetflix.
1: This is one of the greatest movies of all time.
2: Chetflix.
1: I love movies and boobies and objects and animals and whatever I want. La la.
0: We need you to guess these pasta shapes based only on Concetta Cristo's descriptions. We got the big one out of the way. Spaghetti's ticked off, and then we heard this.
1: This pasta, you're getting down and dirty. These are like the memories where it's like, like it's nighttime. And it's, this was one you'd call on a Tuesday night and be like, do you want to get like, do you want to get crunk? Like, and your boy like, I don't use crunk, but you'd say crunk to this pasta and they'd be like, I'm already there, you know? And they'd go on, they'd bike ride to you.
0: Personally, I think they'd get on the ripstick, but that's just my opinion, you know. That's what Chetflix is all about. It's subjective. Let's go to our next contestant in the Sunny Coast. Good morning, Nicole. What are you thinking? What pasta shape is Concetta describing there?
3: I'm thinking macaroni for sure. Cheap, easy, hungover.
4: Okay, I was literally going to ask you why you're so sure, and you've said it there. Cheap, easy, hungover. Nicole,
3: Yeah. You've
4: got it! It was macaroni all the way, baby. Really, for the people who didn't get it, like Nicole, I want you to really sit and think about it. Picture a macaroni going to you on a bike and you'll just go, of course. Nicole, you're doing so great. Are you ready for our next pasta shape?
3: Yeah, go for it.
4: I believe in you.
0: Here it is.
1: To me, this pasta is giving Olivia Rodrigo. This one is giving like her latest album, like la la la. You know that scene in Titanic where it's like, I'm gonna paint you, sit down. It's like romantic. That's this one for me. And I will say this, it does make me sad to know that it's giving sometimes like kids menu. I think it's too good for kids actually, and I want to ban it from kids and give it back to the adults. And can we like give it a rebrand?
0: 0439757555. If you think you might know, you could be next in line after Nicole. Now, you nailed the vibe of macaroni. You and Concetta were completely on the same page. What are you thinking for this one?
3: I'm going to go spaghetti.
4: Oh, Nicole, I'm going to give you this. We've had spaghetti. That one's out of the way. Yeah. So I'm going to give you another chance. What else could be the vibe?
3: Going to go penne.
4: Penne, okay, good choice, but is it correct? That is incorrect, Nicole! Thank you for playing. Let's move on to Tegan in Bendigo. Tegan, me love.
5: Hi.
4: What is the pasta shape? I'm a big fan. It's got Olivia Rodrigo vibes. It is appearing in kids' menus. What would you say is the pasta shape?
5: I'd say spiral pasta.
4: Spiral pasta, true. Okay, that's also called spirali. That is, just for some education, incorrect! I'm so sorry, Tegan. Thank you for playing. Let's go to Michael in Wollongong. Michael, do you know what pasta shape I was talking about?
6: No, I thought I did. I thought it was spiral as well, but...
4: No!
0: So we've already ticked off spaghetti, macaroni. People are guessing spiral. What comes to mind, Michael?
6: Penne.
4: Penne. That is incorrect also. No one has got it. All right, you know what this means. You're going to hear it one more time. I need you to lock in and text in 0439757555. What pasta shape is this?
1: To me, this pasta is giving Olivia Rodrigo. This one is giving like her latest album, like la la la. You know that scene in Titanic where it's like, I'm going to paint you, sit down. It's like romantic. That's this one for me. And I will say this, it does make me sad to know that it's giving sometimes like kids menu. I think it's too good for kids actually. And I want to ban it from kids and give it back to adults. And can we like give it a rebrand?
0: What pasta shape do we think it needs a rebrand according to Concetta Cristo? 0439757555. It has already been guessed so far today. I've seen it on the text line. So apply it to this one and you might be next on for Chetflix. We'll go to some news after this. It's Adela on Triple J.

0: That is Adela on Triple J Breakfast. KGB is the name of it. Concetta and Luca with you. We've just passed 7:30. Let's get some news headlines.
1: Morning, Jack James with a Triple J news update. Australia has announced more sanctions against three Israelis and four entities following escalating settler violence against Palestinians in the West Bank. The federal government says it's applying financial sanctions and travel bans as it calls on Israel to take urgent action to end settler violence and to stop their illegal expansion. There's now more billionaires in Australia than ever before, according to Oxfam's latest analysis, with a grand total of 178. Oxfam Chief Executive Jennifer Tierney says the gap between the rich and the poor will only become bigger without structural reform to the tax system.
2: The fact that the 20 richest at the top of that pyramid have as much wealth as the bottom 3 million households in Australia, there's something fundamentally wrong, and we need to go even further in tax reform.
1: A 9-year-old boy is in hospital this morning in a serious but stable condition after being hit by a police car in Sydney. Police say the child was crossing the Pacific Highway at St. Leonard's early last night when he was hit by a patrol car, which was responding to a fire in a nearby park. Australians are being encouraged to get vaccinated against respiratory illnesses like the flu, COVID and RSV as winter officially gets underway. The Melbourne International Film Festival says it's investigating how hackers were able to breach its ticketing system over the weekend, as some attendees report receiving emails from someone claiming to be Miley Cyrus. Hundreds of people have attended a music festival that was organised entirely by high school students on the New South Wales Central Coast. And in the tennis overnight, women's world number one Aryna Sabalenka has beaten Naomi Osaka in straight sets to go through to the quarterfinals of the French Open.
3: Thank you, Jack. Now let's go back, because it's like a shit time for music festivals, obviously, but it's so cool to hear these high school kids from the Central Coast have decided to do something about it, hey?
1: Yeah, most of us as teenagers, I think, had the experience of going to our first music festival. For me, it was Groove in the Moo in 2012 in Canberra. Same. I saw The Getaway Plan right after seeing 360. And I thought at the time, you know, things are never going to get better than this.
0: And you were right.
1: And yeah, some would argue that they never did. But those are core memories that some teenagers of today are missing out on for the most part, given that a lot of the all ages festivals in the regions are pretty hard to come by now. And that's what drove this group of teenagers from Northlake High in the town of San Remo on the Central Coast. They thought, well, why the hell wouldn't we just put on our own music festival? So Drew, Blake and six of their mates made this happen. Let's hear from those two guys about where this idea came from.
4: It started out when we started year 12, and we had this idea for a long time about creating a festival, because with Sydney, Sydney's a bit far for all of us from here, and that's where mainly all the festivals are. We wanted to make an event for the community and for a smaller like region of people, for like to the Central Coast with local bands rather than headliners and things like that, to get them out there.
5: I wanted to have my own because like with the visas getting cancelled and some usually being over 18 for ones that stayed, teenagers still want this type of stuff. Teenagers want to have fun, and I think we just want to show what teenagers want, to hype these people to bring these festivals back.
1: I love how we're getting the ASMR in the background as well of the school gymnasium being set up. So they called this North Wave. It took place inside the gymnasium at school, and more than 300 people went along. The crowd was going crazy. People went along without really knowing any of the bands or really any of the other attendees, but they made friends, and the bands themselves got this platform to perform for a very excited crowd of people who, a lot of them were experiencing this for the first time, and they had to, these seven kids had to coordinate everything. So the lineup, the food vendors, lighting and sound inside the gym, marketing the event, which, you know, all of that is incredibly tough for an adult, as we've seen in the Australian industry, but let alone for a bunch of 17-year-olds. So this actually counts towards their end of school grade as a TAFE subject for entertainment industry studies, which then helps them get further into the industry when they do leave school next year, because we do need more talented

0: organisers in the festival sector, and these kind of community events are essential to keeping the industry going long term. So if these guys are at the helm of the future of this industry, we can be pretty confident. And as for what's next for Northwave, they want to try out a 3-day version next year. So stay tuned.
1: Oh, that is awesome. Shout outs Northwave. What a story that just makes you happy. It's good to hear some positivity, and I'm so, so proud of them. Thank you for the update, Jackie.
0: Thanks, guys.
1: It is 7:35 on your Tuesday. You know that we are knee deep in Chetflix, and I am describing pasta shapes, and I'd like to shout out Stefano, our Italian listener, who said it's Italian Republic Day. So it's all perfect. We've got 3 pasta shapes left to guess. We'll jump back into it right after this. It's DMA's Step Up the Morphine. You're on Triple J.

0: DMA's right there. Step Up the Morphine. It was number 39 in the Hottest 100 of 2016. Conchetta and Luke with you on Triple J Breakfast right now. It's about 20 to 8 and we're trying to find a winner for Chetflix.
1: This is one of the greatest movies of all time.
2: Chetflix.
1: I love movies and boobies and objects and animals and whatever I want. La la.
0: And this morning, we have Conchetta describing five different pasta shapes. So we ticked off the classic spaghetti straight out of the gate. And then we went back to some childhood memories. We did macaroni. And then we heard this pasta shape description that threw everyone for a loop.
3: To me, this pasta is giving Olivia Rodrigo. This one is giving like her latest album, like la la la. You know that scene in Titanic where it's like, I'm going to paint you, sit down. It's like romantic. That's this one for me. And I will say this, it does make me sad to know that it's giving sometimes like kids menu. I think it's too good for kids actually. And I want to ban it from kids and give it back to adults. And can we like give it a rebrand?
0: Does it need a rebrand? It's not penne. It's not spiral. Let's go to Sarah in Meanja, Brisbane. Sarah, welcome to Chetflix. What pasta shape is being described there, do you think?
4: Hello, I think it is farfalle or butterfly bowtie pasta.
3: Sarah, love the knowledge on you to give me all the different names. Sarah, there's only one name for this. You're correct, darling. Ooh. That is what it was described.

0: subscribing, Farfalle Bow Ties. And I want to shout out the millions of people who were texting it in being like, obviously it's bow tie. Love that we could lock in and get that. Sarah, you've got two more pasta shapes. Are you feeling confident you could take this home today?
1: Yes, I love pasta. Pasta is me.
0: You're in the right place, darling. Well, good luck.
2: Here it is, your next description.
0: This pasta shape is like, you just want bang for your buck. You're like, I want more than just pasta. I want a three-course meal in a pasta. Do you know what I mean? You're like, I want to feel sick at the end of this. And guess what? This is one that I absolutely am cranking because I want to like OD on pasta. I want to be like, stuff every hole, you know?
2: Wow. I want to stuff every hole.
0: Yeah, I wanted that on record.
2: 7:40 on National Breakfast.
0: I'm talking about pasta. You can't take me off the air. Get real.
2: Sarah, what are you hearing there? What pasta shape could she be describing?
1: It's got to be fettuccine.
0: Oh, Ben, sorry. I'm so shocked by that. Sarah, that is incorrect. I was so sure you could have the vibe, babe. That's a crazy vibe from you. But thank you for playing. Let's go to Brenny in Nam, Melbourne. Brenny, tell me you know what pasta shape I'm describing.
3: Oh, no.
0: Come on, lock in, Brenny. Do you want to hear it one more time?
3: Yes, please, please.
2: Okay, here it is.
0: This pasta shape is like, you just want bang for your buck. You're like, I want more than just pasta. I want a three-course meal in a pasta. Do you know what I mean? You're like, I want to feel sick at the end of this. And guess what? This is one that I absolutely am cranking because I want to like OD on pasta. I want to be like, stuff every hole, you know? I want to stuff every hole though. I think this one's really obvious. So if you know, 0439757555, but it's with you, Brenny. Brenny, what pasta shape am I describing?
3: All right. I just want you to know my Italian coworker, he's screaming at me. He's 17 and he reckons it's lasagna.
0: Oh, lasagna is goated. It sort of almost works, but that is incorrect. Shout out your Italian coworker. He hasn't got Chetflix. Thank you for playing, Brenny. Let's go to James in Mianjin, Brisbane. James, what pasta shape am I describing?
4: I feel like it's got to be rigatoni, surely.
0: It's got to be rigatoni. Okay, I'm really shocked by all these answers. That is incorrect. Nobody has it, which means we have to go to a quick song and get your guesses in on 0439757555.
2: Let's play it one more time for the people right here.
0: This pasta shape is like, you just want bang for your buck. You're like, I want more than just pasta. I want a three-course meal in a pasta. Do you know what I mean? You're like, I want to feel sick at the end of this. And guess what? This is one that I absolutely am cranking because I want to like OD on pasta. I want to be like, stuff every hole, you know?
2: What pasta shape has she chosen to describe like that and play out three times? 0439757555. Get your guesses in. Only two correct answers stand between you and a Triple J prize pack. We'll be back with some more players after Harry Hayes on Triple J. Well, I know

0: Harry Hayes right there on Triple J Breakfast. It's Concetta and Luca with you. The song is called I Did You Wrong. And we're begging for someone to do us right on Chetflix. Yep. We only need two more correct answers before we give away a Triple J prize pack. Concetta is describing pasta shapes. We need you to listen close and guess what they are. This is what we heard last.
1: This pasta shape is like, you just want bang for your buck. You're like, I want more than just pasta. I want a three-course meal in a pasta. Do you know what I mean? You're like, I want to feel sick at the end of this. And guess what? This is one that I absolutely am cranking because I want to like OD on pasta. I want to be like, stuff every hole, you know?
0: I hate this one personally. I'm shocked that it's your favourite. I'm not, it's too much going on. But can Chelsea in Yeppoon guess correctly what is being described there? Chelsea, welcome to Chetflix. What are you thinking?
2: Look, I think it might be ravioli.
1: Chelsea, it not might be, it is! And can I say, what the hell is going on with people not realising? Of course it was a filled pasta. What are we doing? Fuck. Guessing fettuccine? I'm losing my mind. Thank you for the millions of texts we got with correct answer. Chelsea, it is now down to you looking at the last Chetflix description. If you get this, you're winning the prize pack. You ready to go?
2: Let's do it.
0: Here it is.
1: I'm sorry, this is another one that I just can't get behind. You know when there's someone like, and it's like not your fault to them, but like you just will never click with someone like in a group or like in your workplace. Like that's this one for me. I just feel like it's like in this awkward like puberty phase and I'm like, sorry, I just can't get around you. There's, you know when you're in an art gallery and there's like a fire extinguisher and you're like, oh, is that art? And it's like, no, it's just a fire extinguisher. That to me is like, well, that's just pasta. Like, I don't know. Do you know?
0: I don't know, you know. The unofficial catchphrase of Chetflix every week. Chelsea, what do you reckon? What pasta shape is being described there?
2: Can I ask, what were the correct answers that we've already had?
0: We've had spaghetti, we've had macaroni, we've had farfalle, we've had ravioli, and now we're up to this.
2: Oh, my God. Is it penne?
1: It is not penne. I'm sorry, Chelsea. That is incorrect. Let's go to Drew in Tamworth. Drew, you are standing at the finale of Chetflix. Do you know what pasta shape I'm describing?
3: I absolutely don't, but I'm going to say angel hair.
1: Angel hair. It's a beautiful pasta, but that is incorrect from Drew. Thank you. Anyway, let's go to Stephen. Stephen, me love, do you know what this pasta is? Because if you guess this correctly, you will win Chetflix for the day.
4: Is it rigatoni?
1: Stephen, I'm taking a big breath in.
4: So am I.
1: Because you've just won Chetflix!
4: Yes.
1: You've done it, my man. It is not my favourite. It's my mum's favourite. Just quickly, before I tell you, you know, you're winning a prize pack, are you pro or against rigatoni?
4: I'm actually pro, because you can stuff it.
1: That's another pasta we can stuff its holes. Stephen, congratulations. You've come in at the last minute. You've won a Triple J prize pack. Thank you to you. Thank you to everyone for playing Chetflix this week. There are only two more Chetflixes to go, so tune in. And right here, it's time for a lack of version. It's Kat and Carmel covering the one, the only, the Veronicas. Forever, you're on Triple J.
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0: Kat and Carmel in the Like A Virgin studio last year covering the goddamn Veronicas on Triple J Breakfast. It's Concetta and Luca with you. We'll get a brand new Like A Virgin this Friday from that boy Kwame. But Concetta, it is freaking unearthed high season. After 8:30 today, we are going to meet Lithu, our fifth and final unearthed high finalist for the year. And then at some point in the next couple of weeks, we're going to be surprising the winner at their school. So pumped for it. But also a part of the unearthed high is we also surprise and champion a First Nations high school age artist with the Unearthed High Indigenous Initiative. Past winners, we're looking at some names like Becca Hatch, Inkaby, last year's winner Kyla Bell, all gone on to these, you know, massive, beautiful careers they've carved out for themselves.
1: And so excitingly, adding to the winners board, this year the competition was taken out by 16-year-old Biripi student Tula. Tula is based in Taree, and you need to know he's been making music since he was 3 years old, and he was writing raps when he was 10 and learning how to produce his own music from 14. So we're talking a true superstar. We're going to play out his winning song Float, if you haven't already heard it, in a moment. But Tula spoke to Abby and Tyrone on Drive about his win and told them how he was feeling.
2: It's been great, like, to get this opportunity, and I'm very grateful for it.
3: Yeah. We got to hear your reaction as well to the news this morning. There was a call. They sort of set you up. They said you were doing a few IDs and they needed you to do a few voices for this and that, but they surprised you with the news, and there were a few people in the room I could hear that were cheering once you found out. Who was in the room when you found out?
2: My two sisters and my mum and dad.
4: Yeah,
2: they're big, they went crazy.
4: They're big fans of yours. You can tell. Yeah. And I've got to ask, is there a little bit of rivalry between you and your sister? Because I saw she has put out a song today.
2: She has.
4: Now, it's, how's the family group chat today?
2: Well, me and her have actually put out a song today. I've put out a song called Flesh and she put out a song called Forever.
4: Chart battle incoming. Luella versus Tula. But look, today is also your special day. I know that your parents, as you mentioned, they're fans of yours. They encourage you to put your music up on Unearthed, right?
2: Yeah, they did. My mum actually did. She really pushed me to sort of do it. And I was like, oh, mum, I don't know if I'm ready yet. But I'm so grateful that she pushed me for it.
0: So freaking cool. So much love for Tula. Head to the Triple J Unearthed socials for more info and everything you need about Tula and our Unearthed High finalists as well. And the guy's clearly addicted to dropping tracks. So he had Float that we're going to play in a moment that won him the Indigenous Initiative. Yeah. And then he had Flesh that he just said, dropped yesterday. And then his next track as part of his prize for winning this thing will be produced by Eric J. Dabowski, who's a massive producer and engineer. He's worked with your Flumes, your Chet Faker, your Tame Impalas. Plus, Tula will also get mentorship from Nookie. So keep an eye on absolute superstar on the rise. Let's hear the song that won him your Unearthed High Indigenous Initiative. It's Tula, Float on Triple J.

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9: Morning, John James with Triple J News. US President Donald Trump says Israel and Hezbollah have agreed to halt fighting in Lebanon after what he described as a productive call with Israeli Prime Minister Benjamin Netanyahu. But that's at odds from Israeli Prime Minister Benjamin Netanyahu, who signalled military action remains on the table and that Beirut could be targeted if Hezbollah continues launching drones and rockets into northern Israel. He also says that Israeli forces will continue operating in southern Lebanon, despite the American proposal for a ceasefire encompassing all Lebanese territory. Four Corners can reveal a veteran police detective blew the whistle on what he believed were attempts to ignore police misconduct. As Dylan Welch reports, his actions led to two officers being charged, but it cost him his career.
10: When Detective Sergeant Kurt Hayward saw security camera footage of NRL player Tom Starling being punched by two police officers during a 2020 arrest, he thought it was a clear case of misconduct. He took his concerns to his district's second-in-command, the crime manager, but he was surprised to learn his superiors didn't agree.
11: I said it a few times in the conversation, and the crime manager said, oh, you keep saying that. I see a man who's resisting arrest, not a police officer punching another man, an unconscious man.
10: Mr. Hayward's actions eventually led to the two officers being charged, but he became disillusioned and quit the police 18 months later.
9: The Fair Work Commission will today deliver its verdict on the minimum wage increase. The Australian Council of Trade Unions is hoping for a 6% pay rise to avoid real wages going backwards, but business groups argue that's too much. It comes as Oxfam's latest analysis reveals there are now more billionaires in Australia than ever before, with their collective wealth increasing by over $25 billion over the past year. Also in the headlines this morning, the details of dozens of Victorian primary school kids are still missing after a delivery van carrying their completed NAPLAN tests was stolen. Here's Danny Tran.
12: In March, a FedEx van carrying completed NAPLAN tests was stolen in the inner city suburb of Carlton. The van was later found nearby, but test papers with the names, birth dates, year levels and schools of about 70 children are still missing. One parent has told the ABC they're concerned their child's data is out in the world. The Victorian Curriculum and Assessment Authority says students were given the option to reset the test.
9: And just briefly, communities across South Australia, New South Wales, Victoria and the ACT are this morning being warned to brace for damaging winds, heavy rain and possible flooding as a powerful storm system sweeps east from Western Australia across the southeast. That's the news for now, right around Australia or the world. If you're streaming online, you're listening to Triple J.

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1: Good morning.
2: Oh, my goodness.
1: Hope you're fabulous. Happy Tuesday. Now, it is the winter season, but at Triple J, it's unearthed high season, if you didn't already know. And Luca, we've had so much fun, and it's been so joyful to meet all of our unearthed high finalists. It's our search for the best high school-aged student. And today, after 8:30, we are going to meet our fifth and final unearthed high finalist out of Melbourne. It's Leithu.

0: So good.
1: So pumped to chat to this absolute superstar on the rise. Meeting Lethu after 8:30. Plus, Contessa, you know that saying, my heart dropped? People say, my heart dropped when I realised such and such or whatever.
0: Uh-huh.
1: I think I might need to get checked by a doctor because I think my heart might have dropped all the way out of my body with the realisation I had over the weekend. Straight out the ass. I'm pretty sure. Something so embarrassing that I didn't realise for way too long. I'll tell you about this. Tyler, she did it again on Triple J. Deep day.

0: That is Tyler and Zara Larsson with She Did It Again. You're hanging out with Conchetta and Luca on Triple J. And just before we heard that, Luca, you did say your stomach fell out your ass. What has happened? What embarrassing thing did you do?
1: Okay. So I had a nice weekend, really. Or it should have been a nice weekend. On Saturday, I went and saw the new Star Wars movie, The Mandalorian and Grogu. Banger.
0: Okay, tell everyone. That's not the first time you're seeing it, right?
1: No, it's the second time I've seen it. I'll probably see it again this weekend. I loved it. Just takes me back. I was always a big Star Wars head growing up. So the fact that it's back just makes me go, oh, man. It's like the times before I had a tax file number and a car. This is cool.
0: You're not alone, darling. Famously, Star Wars is huge. So you're cranking the film for the second time, yeah?
1: By the way, this is a song off the soundtrack. The soundtrack's by Ludwig van Göransson, amazing Swedish composer, who also has worked with Childish Gambino. I believe, in fact, that the guy who made this song for the new Star Wars movie was in the studio when Childish Gambino did his Like a Version a few years ago.
0: That's pretty cool, trivia.
1: Not bad. So I went and saw it and had a lovely time. And I went and saw it at the IMAX. And I guess as part of that, they give you out sometimes some little merch, some cool little things. Cool. And so they gave my friend and I these like cardboard sort of crown hat things that were ears. So
0: awesome!
1: It's Grogu, who's in the movie. You might know him as Baby Yoda. You know, the big wide sort of...
0: Yeah, the big ears. The big ears. That's awesome.
1: Yeah, nice little cardboard thing goes around the head, makes you look like you got their ears. We wore them for the movie. We took some photos. It was cute.
0: Very cute.
1: And then I went back to my car, and as I sat in the front seat of my car, I put it on one last time to take a photo of myself, and I sent it to my friend. And then I kept on driving, and then I got out, and I went to the shops, and I was sort of just riding the high of having seen the new Star Wars movie, I think, and just felt like birds were singing and colors were brighter, and people were smiling at me. People had an interesting vibe about me. The person at the checkout at the supermarket was super friendly to me. And then I got home and I saw my neighbor on the way in. I was like, hey. And they're like, hey, we had a lovely chat. And then I got inside and I realized I was still wearing the Yoda ears.
0: Oh my Lord. That is so... How did you feel the moment it hit you? Did you have that I guess it's the stomach out the ass moment.
1: Felt like the biggest moron on earth. And it's not because I want to shame myself for loving Star Wars or wearing the ears. But God damn, just to not know you're wearing them and be walking around the world like, hello, everybody. Hi. What's up? Just me, normal guy.
0: No, you know what the difference is here for you? It was unintentional. Like, if you're doing that intentionally, you're like, I want to rock these ears. I'm going out into the world. We're like, hell yeah. But it's the fact that you didn't realize and you're going around your business not knowing that you had the ears on. I'm sure that changes things.
1: Yeah, absolutely humiliating. And I know it happens. Like, sometimes you're wearing a shirt. Like, I definitely have worn those, like, really hectic, like, metal band or hardcore band t-shirts that have, like, you know, a picture of someone getting decapitated on the front and I'm wearing it and people looking at me weird. I'm like, why is everyone treating me weird today? Oh, okay. It's an extremely violent scene on my chest.
0: So no one said anything. No one was like, awesome, I love the film too.
1: Nobody said anything.
0: Oh, my Lord.
1: Well, I guess Grogu doesn't speak in the movie, so maybe they were like, if I could, I'd quote a line or something, but there's nothing for me to do.
0: But this is so funny.
1: I'd love to hear people's similar stories. When did you realize you weren't wearing something? Maybe you had something, you know, on your face. Yep. You didn't realize a t-shirt, a hat, whatever it might be. When did you forget that you were wearing something? 0439 757 555. God, I want to play out that song from the Mandalorian soundtrack so bad. It's not allowed. Tell us when you forgot you were wearing something. 0439 757 555. Remy Wolf here on Triple J.

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1: Hey, it's Maisie Peters, and Triple J are featuring my record Fluorescence all this week. The next song we're going to play is called You, You, You. It was one of the first songs from Fluorescence that I dropped, and it's a song about looking back and seeing how consumed you were by a heartbreak. I think I could have only written this song for Fluorescence because the album as a whole is about seeing with new eyes and new glasses, with sort of the newfound tiny bit of wisdom that age gives you. And yeah, I like the fact that this song is sort of a different perspective

0: Beautiful. It's Maisie Peters, you on Triple J. She's our feature album all this week. And you're hanging out with Concetta and Luca on your Tuesday morning. And Luca, you did tell us the embarrassing story of watching, I don't even know what it's called, the new Star Wars movie.
1: Mandalorian and Grogu.
0: Thank you. I was like, what are these words? Mandalorian Grogu,
1: he's not called Baby Yoda. His name's Grogu. He's the same species.
0: Literally, I didn't know Grogu was Baby Yoda until you just said that then. So we're all learning. But you were watching the movie. You had a funny little cardboard ears on and you walked around unwittingly, unknowingly and felt like a big giant goober. And I love that we're now asking people, what did you forget you were wearing? But I have this question that I see on the text line that I think speaks for a lot of us. I'm so behind on Star Wars. Do I need to watch all 12 seasons of The Mandalorian and all the other spin-off series before watching the movie? Luca, can you weigh in?
1: Nah, not really. If you do, you might get like a little bit more out of it, but I reckon they've made the movie deliberately to be like, hey, you can just turn up and watch this. And it's like Yoda, but small. It's pretty easy to get on board with.
0: Hell yeah. For anyone wondering, get to the cinemas. But we are asking, what did you forget you were wearing and what are we seeing on there? I feel like we're seeing Pete.
1: This is so awesome. Tom on the Sunshine Coast saying, I had just been to the dentist, so I had a numb jaw and cheek. I did a bit of screen printing at the time and somewhere along the line I had stuck a bit of packing tape onto my cheek and I didn't realise it was still there. All the way home on the train I was rubbing the tape thinking the anaesthetic was still active. God knows what everyone else was thinking on the train. So not even someone else noticing it. You fooling your own brain into thinking
0: that's
1: that you're still numb.
0: So funny. You'd see that and you'd be like, is that a new beauty trend? Like the tape on the cheek? Yeah, like yeah. What's happening?
1: Ooh, masking tape. Must be good for the pores. Very nice. What about you, Kim in Moralbark? What did you forget that you had on?
2: I had a Halloween party and the next morning, well, for the Halloween party, I did like a whole bunch of fake gashes and blood like coming out of my arms and my face. So I fell asleep at my friend's and I got an Uber the next morning and I just got in and he looked at me super weirdly and asked if I was okay. And then I honestly didn't even realize that that's why he was asking. It probably didn't help that I was a bit hungover as well. and then I got home and I realized, and yeah, he genuinely looked so concerned.
0: That is so funny. Kim, were you just like, wow, what a really supportive Uber driver. Like, he's just what a really caring guy.
1: Yeah, he's like, yeah. Says here that your destination isn't the hospital. Do you want to change that? Are you okay?
0: But what a like amazing job you must have done on the makeup, Kim. Well done. Let's go to Meg in Meanj in Brisbane. Meg, what did you forget you were wearing?
3: So I was pulled over for a random breath test by a police officer. And he was kind of like laughing at me as I rolled the window down and I did the breath test. And he was like, are you going somewhere? And I was like, oh, yeah. I was actually on my way to a party dressed as the fairy godmother from Shrek 2, full red dress. Full purple wig, full like sparkly eyeshadow, drag makeup, wings and everything, like in my car, front seat of my car. And I really hope I just gave them something to talk about, honestly.
0: That is so funny.
1: They must have been expecting you to blow so high.
3: Oh, yeah. No, I was stone cold sober. You know, that was for later on during the night. But I was like, God, I just... And honestly, it checks for me as well, like who I am as a person. I was like, yeah, I've accepted my fate and I love it here.
0: Bae, Meg, that's truly iconic. And you know that they all would have talked about it. It'll be a story that comes up that they're like, yeah, I once pulled over the fairy godmother.
3: I really hope so. I really hope it is.
1: God, that's awesome. Thank you, Meg. What about you, Kate, in Moorabbin? What clothing caused a scene for you?
4: Yeah, so I was on school exchange in Japan and one night my host grandmother, so I'm talking like 80-year-old Japanese beautiful woman, walks out to show me her brand new T-shirt and in huge bold letters on the front of it, it said, F the housework. And she did not speak a word of English and neither did most of my host family. So they had no idea what it said. And everyone's like, oh,

0: Damn. That's so funny. I got to get that shirt. That's awesome merch.
1: I'm not doing that. I didn't, you know, take it home as a souvenir.
2: So did you tell them and be like, hey, do you know what that means? Or did you just go, hey, let them
1: No, work. I went into full, like, devo mode. I was like, I cannot break it to this beautiful, beautiful 80-year-old host grandmother that she's wearing profanity proudly.
2: Yeah, good. Live and let live, I say. Thank you, Kate. Keep these stories coming. 0439 757 555. When did you not realise what you had on?

0: my goodness gracious me. Your ears do not deceive you. From the Shrek 2 soundtrack by Jennifer Saunders, it's Holding Out for a Hero on Triple J Breakfast. Concetta and Luca with you. That one was for Meg, who was pulled over for a random breath test while literally dressed as the fairy godmother. It's incredible stuff. It's 8:31 on this Tuesday. Let's get some news headlines.
1: Morning, Jack James with a Triple J News Update. The US president says negotiations with Iran are continuing at a rapid pace, despite suggestions from Tehran that talks have been halted. Earlier in the day, Iranian officials said peace negotiations with the US had been suspended, citing Israel's conduct in Lebanon as a contributing factor. Former federal minister and Midnight Oil frontman Peter Garrett says the Australian people must be told the true cost and security benefits of the AUKUS nuclear submarine program. Peter Garrett will lead a national public inquiry into the AUKUS program and is encouraging people to make submissions.
2: This is by far the biggest decision that any modern Australian government has made, and there are significant questions as to whether AUKUS will make us safe, and really, really big issues around the cost.
1: There are now more billionaires in Australia than ever before, according to the latest analysis from Oxfam. The wealth of those 178 billionaires has increased by over $25 billion collectively over the last year. The Prime Minister of Solomon Islands has arrived in Australia with talks to focus on security in the region. Amid the growing influence of China in the Pacific, the Australian government is looking to strengthen security ties with Solomon Islands. A website facilitating gambling on elite Victorian private school sport teams has now been taken down. The existence of the website was reported to the Australian Communications and Media Authority and Victoria's Gambling Regulator by the Associated Public Schools Group last week. And tennis great Serena Williams has announced that she'll be making a comeback to the game at the Queen's Club in London later this month.
3: Thank you, Jackie. Now let's talk billionaires, because that new billionaire list just dropped. So take us through it. What do we know?
1: Yeah, Oxfam has done this analysis of the latest rich list, which goes through Australia's millionaires and billionaires, and they found that Australia's billionaires have increased their combined wealth yet again last year, and they're now worth a total of more than $686 billion. They were earning about $50,000 a minute in the last year, and as of 2026, the top 20 richest people in the country now hold more wealth than the bottom 3 million households combined. So at the same time, Oxfam is pointing to figures that show that millions of Australians continue to live in poverty, including more than 750,000 children. So things are getting harder for almost everybody, but the billionaires are still having a pretty easy go of it.
0: $50K a minute. My word. You would have earned about $200K since you started talking at the start
1: of
0: the news.
1: Yeah, you rarely get that on an episode of Deal or No Deal.
0: It's the monkey. Man, that is one. And obviously it's a thing all across the world. The wealth gap is growing. The wealth inequality is growing. Is it, you know, changing at about the same rate here as other places?
1: Well, Australia has nowhere near the raw number of billionaires that we see in larger economies like the United States and China, which each have several hundred billionaires. But for a country of 27 million people, we are punching well above our weight. Now that we have 178 billionaires, that means that Australia now has one of the highest concentrations of billionaires per capita in the world. A lot of that wealth is concentrated in the mining industry, in property and in finance, and the tax reform that the government announced at the last federal budget won't change that. In fact, we can probably expect more billionaires next year. The system can only shift so much when so much of the wealth is being held by such a select few. Oxfam wants a much broader, bigger revamp of the tax system where work is rewarded compared to wealth accumulation, which is what the current system seems to prioritise. Purely hypothetically, if the government saw these figures today and decided we're going to take the increased money that the billionaires made in the last year, not all of their money, but just the extra amount that they made in the last year, that would cover the cost of groceries for almost 3 million households for a year, and it would lift almost a million Australians directly out of poverty straight away.
0: I mean, thank you,
3: Jack. I feel like you really painted a picture and helped explain it and put it into perspective. Do you know what I mean?

0: You just hear billionaires sort of, what's the word, flouncing around. And then this goes, okay, far out. That's what we're talking in terms of the wealth.
1: What? And what's that figure again? The top 20 people in Australia have more than the bottom 3 million households. My days.
0: Yeah. Oh, my word. Well, thank you for the update, Jack.
2: Thanks, guys.
0: It is 8:35 on your Tuesday morning. And coming up next, we're about to meet our final Unearthed High finalists. You've been meeting them along with us all over the past week. And we'll be surprising one at their school coming up very soon. But we'll chat to Leithu next, right here at Doja Cat. You're on Triple J.

0: Genesis Owusu there.
1: Just keeps going.
0: Life keeps going on Triple J Breakfast. It's Concetta and Luca with you, and you would know that it is Unearthed Heist season. So about a week ago, we announced your five finalists, and we've been meeting them all. It's been such a delight. Let's say good morning to, coming out of the northern suburbs of Melbourne, Lethu. I got wrecks on my head, super tall. Wonder why I couldn't find it. Your face gonna make you spin around. You want my piece. Good morning, Lethu.
2: Good morning.
0: How are you?
2: I'm doing well. How about you?
0: Good, man. So good.
3: We're so happy to meet you. You are rounding out the five finalists that we've been meeting on Breakfast. So, so proud of you. Congratulations, Lethu. We have to ask, it's a big moment when you find out, hey, so where were you when you found out you were a finalist of Unearthed Heist?
2: It was in the morning during chemistry. I was just shaking my phone.
3: What?
2: Why not? I was shaking my phone because why not?
3: Yeah, and then totally.
2: I got the message and I started freaking out in class and the chemistry teacher got worried. He got worried about how I was reacting.
3: Like, did he think like you'd got bad news and you had to be like, mate, yeah, I got the best news?
2: I know, he thought I was just being like a ruckus in class.
0: He's like, I know, Lethu's got a chemical burn. Something's gone wrong. The Bunsen burner's popped off.
2: Yeah.
3: That's awesome. Well, were you just so, so happy?
2: Yeah, I was. I was ecstatic.
0: It's amazing, man. It's such a sweet song. We'll play it out in a moment. What did your friends and family think of you, you know, putting yourself in, entering Unearthed Heist?
2: My parents didn't know I did.
0: True.
2: In the first place, yeah. I'll only tell them if I got, like, something happened.
3: No
2: way. And they were,
3: they
2: were surprised, yeah.
3: Oh, my gosh. So you were like, hang on, I'm not going to, like, raise the alarm and get people's attention on it until I know, hang on, we're on to something here. So then what did they think about you making being a finalist? What did they think?
2: It was kind of like a breakthrough because I haven't really made like a breakthrough in music yet, like in like a global scale, like a national scale. So it's crazy.
3: Wow. Well, that's what it's for. It's to give you like that sign in the dark to be like, keep going. You've got something here. So I'm so glad you feel that, Lethu. I wanted to know then if you didn't like tell your parents or whatever, like that's a lot of bravery to like put yourself out there and enter a competition like this, right? What made you enter Unearthed Heist?
2: I think, to be honest, I knew I had the vision. I knew from the start, like I had the vision with music. I feel like I could make an impact in this whole country because of how I think and how I do music.
0: Man, that's so cool.
3: Hell yeah.
0: Yeah, and I mean, it goes to show that you really do have the vision and have a huge future ahead of you. You've been chosen as one of these five finalists. And it could be, you know, a huge step forward if you do win this prize. It's, of course, a chance at a songwriting session with your choice of G-Flip, Genesis Owusu, The Ryans, Kinder. Have you thought ahead that far? If you do win, who would you pick?
2: Yeah, I have already. Yeah, I can't remember.
0: Who are you thinking?
3: Good.
2: Genesis.
0: Yes, you're a big fan?
2: Yeah.
3: Oh my gosh, that would be so amazing. You two on a song would be so good because speaking of, we need to talk about the song

0: that got you to be a finalist? It's Ride or Die. We heard a bit of it and I'm so excited to play it out. Lethu, when I heard this song, it like hit me in the teeth. I was like, as if a kid made it. It is so catchy. It's so romantic. Like, I just loved this song. I was like, this could just play in the radio and no one would know that a kid out of Melbourne has made this. Tell us, how did Ride or Die come about?
1: So I was making the beat, first of all. I was making the beat and then like, I was like trying to make a song that was good, but like different at the same time. Mm-hmm. And upbeat at the same time. And I wanted to make like this, I feel like in the scene, there's too much like generic music.
0: Yeah.
1: I just want to make like a unique sound and like where people can dance to, like sing to, even cry to at the same time. And yeah, that's how I did that thing.
0: You absolutely did it. Literally, I was writing in my notes. I'm like, this makes me want to thrash my body around. It makes me also want to cry. It's so good. We're about to play it. But before we do, Lethu, we want to ask, what would it mean to you? If you picture yourself winning Unearth High, what would it mean to you?
1: It would mean like the whole entire world. Like I haven't, like this whole time in music, I haven't really done anything as I told you before. And like, it would mean so much. Like I wouldn't even know how to describe it at that point.
2: Man, it's so cool. It's so exciting. Well, you know, whether or not you take the thing out or not, you've taken such a huge step into the industry and so many people are such a fan of this song. Nice to meet you this morning, dude.
1: Thank you.
2: An absolute freaking pleasure. We'll be seeing heaps more of Lethu in the future, I'm sure. Check out his profile on the Unearth website. Give the song a review. Follow him on the socials at Lethu Dola. Here is his track, Ride or Die. Get your thoughts on 0439 757 555. It's Lethu, Ride or Die, one of our Unearth High finalists for 2026 on Triple J.

0: and Tyrone on Triple J. This afternoon, it is all about the openers, the support acts who are stepping into this headline slot.
1: You'll be hearing from the act who have just wrapped up opening for Mitski and Mumford & Sons. It is Folk Bitch Trio. If I left
0: it just a little while. Very, very excited to have them in the studio. Plus, we've got something special from Melbourne pop princess Holly Hebe.
1: And she's just finished warming up the stage for Alexia on her tour and has a brand new song you're going to hear before anyone else. 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
0: Abby and Tyrone, weekdays from 3 on Triple J.

0: Right there on Triple J Breakfast, Concetta and Luke with you. That was Public Figures with How I'm Feeling. And in before that, we had Ride or Die from one of our Unearth High finalists for 2026. It was Lethu. I got wrecks on my head, super tall. Wonder why I couldn't find it. Bass gonna make you spin around. Want my pieces in a closet. Text line is loving it, but we have Lucy Smith with us before we hand you over to her in about 7 minutes or so. Lucy, Lethu reacts.
1: Lethu is the first artist that I played on my show after you announced the Unearthed High finalists.
0: Oh, nice.
1: And I just, you know, that being my kind of entry point on mornings to playing out a track of our finalists, I just went, first of all, I heard Concetta say this earlier, you know, this goddamn kid, you know?
2: Yeah.
1: And what really gets me is that these, we're witnessing a new generation of artists, right, where bedroom producer isn't some way out crazy thing, you know what I mean?
0: It's like a viable career path.
1: Yeah, and being able to connect with people to source and make beats. Like, this is something that is literally a part of their ecosystem and a part of their growth as musicians in real time. So I think Lethu was someone who has just really harnessed that.
2: Yeah.
1: And you can tell, I don't, you know, the Genesis Owusu tip, all right.
0: Yeah. Can you imagine them linking up?
1: I know.
0: Concetta, the text line seems to love it as well. What are they saying?
2: We've got Northern Suburbs represent, says Simon. We've got Go Lethu. People just cheering Lethu on. Mm. Jazz from Fitzroy saying, wow, that song is amazing. And Reese in Moraine saying, seriously freaking cool what this kid's doing. He's a stander. And just hearing him back it up with his passion and his vision, that's what we want. We're literally meeting superstars.
1: Yes.
2: It is a joy. I know that is a freaking joy.
0: So sick. And so we've met them all now on breakfast. And at some point in the next couple of weeks, Concetta and I will be surprising them at their school with that prize and the big old trophy. Keep an eye on the Triple J socials and right here on breakfast for the rest of that. But Luce, what the hell's going on?
1: Okay, so coming up, we've got okay, let me lay it all out for you. Coming up on the record, basically we've looked into the release date archives and there is an artist that is celebrating a big anniversary with one of their previous works.
0: Okay.
1: I'm going to give you 3 clues after 9 o'clock and you have to guess the artist and the album.
0: Mm-hmm, mm-hmm.
1: Should I give you the first clue now?
2: Go on.
1: Okay, twist my arm. All right.
0: Concetta is twisting Lucy's arm. It's getting out of hand. Ow.
1: So the first clue is this. This band have never placed in a Triple J Hottest 100.
2: It's not just should have been higher. It should have been in the countdown.
1: Should have been in it. Should have placed, period. So this band have never placed in a Triple J Hottest 100.
0: There's your first clue for On The Record. 2 more clues coming with Lucy after 9. Luce, have a good show.
1: Thank you. Bye.
0: Miss ya. Get into some news here with Vance Joy on Triple J.

0: John James with Triple J News. The federal government will waive non-disclosure agreements for defence personnel to allow sexual violence survivors to participate in a landmark inquiry. Will Murray has more.
1: The inquiry, to begin later this year, will assess prevention and early intervention, reporting support, and the response to sexual violence in the military. There were fears some of the worst affected veterans would be barred from giving evidence due to non-disclosure agreements. But Veterans Affairs Minister Matt Keogh says the government won't enforce NDAs or non-disparagement requirements between the Commonwealth and current or former ADF members if they wish to share their experiences. He says the government will still reserve its right to confidentiality over matters like financial settlement details and can't release survivors from their obligations to any potential third party.
0: Overseas, the UN says it's deeply alarmed by Israel's escalation of military activity in Lebanon. Israel's government has ordered strikes on the southern suburbs of Beirut despite an attempted American intervention. The attacks come despite a nominal ceasefire that's been in place since the 17th of April. United Nations spokesperson Stefan Dujarric says the UN is deeply alarmed.
2: We reiterate that civilians and civilian infrastructure must not be targeted. We urge all actors to respect the cessation of hostilities and avoid further escalation. We condemn all the loss of civilian lives.
0: Back at home, there'll be more wild weather today as a powerful storm moves east across the country. The system has already caused havoc in WA and South Australia, where thousands of properties remain without power. While it's eased in the west, SA can expect more strong winds and rain later today. The Weather Bureau's Sarah Scully says it will also be wet and windy across Victoria, with storms in the state's west.
3: The peak of the winds are expected about the northeast ranges, and then for New South Wales, it's really just the start of the story there. The ranges of New South Wales are expected to be 90 to 110 kilometres per hour today, easing temporarily tonight before redeveloping again tomorrow.
0: Also in the headlines this morning, the Melbourne International Film Festival says a hack of its ticketing system has seen potentially up to 27,000 customer records stolen. Several MIF customers were alerted to the hack on Saturday night after receiving unauthorised emails from MIF and text messages of a frowny face, with some claiming to be from Miley Cyrus. MIF says authorities have been informed. And Brisbane Broncos NRL and Queensland duo Pat Carrigan and Gamat Shibisaka have both been ruled out of the State of Origin Game 2 due to injury. That's the news for now, right around Australia or the world. If you're streaming online, this is Triple J.

It just feels so effortless, this song for Tuvalu. It is I'm Your Girl, right? And it comes off the new record, Estrus. My name is Lucy. Good morning. It's Tuesday. And on Triple J Mornings, I asked you to get on a big coat. Coat? Cape? A funny hat. A little monocle. A magnifying glass, if you will. And I ask you to peek back into the archives. Think about some of the biggest releases from some of your favourite artists. Because one of them is celebrating a big old anniversary with one of their records, and I want you to guess who it is. And the album, if you're nasty. 0439 757 555. I've given you the first clue already. Some of you have gotten a head start, but I'll repeat it. This act has never placed in a Triple J Hottest 100. Boo! Robbed! And that includes, you know, boutique countdowns like Hottest 100 or Like a Virgin or All Time and annual countdowns. They have never placed in a Hottest 100. When you find out who it is, I reckon you might be a little bit shocked as well. Two more clues on the way and then I'll play it out. And you can play along on 0439 757 555. We're doing it on the record. This is Betty Ray's Morning Line.

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2: Home and Hose is your number one source for the best Australian music on Triple J. Hey! Come hang with me, Anika Luna, as I put you onto local acts before anyone else. We'll travel to all corners of the country to uncover the next generational artists. Hear first plays before they drop and

what a song. It's just going to go down in history. One of the all-time greats from Lola Young. It is Messy, and Betty Ray's were in there too with Morning Light. I've been singing my little guts out in this studio, but I've also been playing Detective, which you are doing this morning, dipping back into your music archives to figure out what artist is celebrating an anniversary this week with one of their releases in On The Record, my favourite segment on a Tuesday. Three clues, you got to guess it before I play it out on 0439 757 555. First clue, this act has never placed in a Hottest 100, ever. Not an annual countdown, not a special countdown, never. Clue number two, this band have been previous winners of the Mercury Prize. Wasn't for the album that they're celebrating this week, but previous winners of the Mercury Prize. That's going to kind of condense things down a little bit for you. All right. Never placed on Hottest 100, but won the Mercury Prize. Third and final clue coming up right after this. Memphis LK, Out My Body.

Stormzy has been busy in the Murky Universe, but in the first time in about 3 years, has teamed up with Odile on that track. It is called 24 Hours. It is a bop. He dropped it on the bank holiday and said, we are ready for a holiday. Before that, you had Memphis LK, Out My Body. It's on the record. And I'm asking you to guess the artist celebrating an anniversary with one of their works this week. Your third and final clue is coming up. I've already given you the first two, which is that this act has never placed in a Hottest 100. Clue number two. This band have been previous winners of the Mercury Prize. Now, they didn't win the prize for the album that's having an anniversary this week, but previous winners of the Mercury Prize. And your third and final clue, if you've been doing some Googling, you've been looking at the Hottest 100 archive, you've been looking at previous Mercury Prize winners, this could nail it down for you. This band was one of the first to perform on the recently launched Saturday Night Live UK. So the spin-off has launched in the UK. They've had a few episodes so far and musical guests. And this band was one of the first to perform on Saturday Night Live UK. I'm going to play a track from them very soon. If you can guess, 0439 757 555. It's on the record.

Jiggets and Charlotte Plank right there on Car Crash. And before it, we had Teen Jesus and the Gene Teasers. Go waste my time. And this is the thing. Speaking of wasting time, unfortunately, no one has guessed this week's On The Record. An artist celebrating an anniversary this week, and no one can tell me who the artist is so far. This has only happened once before, and it was with Julia Jacqueline. I've given you three clues. Do I give an extra one? Let's recap the clues. This act has never placed in a Hottest 100. Oh! This band have been previous winners of the Mercury Prize. Wasn't for the record they're celebrating this week, but previous winners on their resume. And number three, this band was one of the first to perform on the recently launched Saturday Night Live UK. I'm going to give you one more clue, and this time it's a sonic clue. Pay close attention. I'm moved, I've been deep, I've been died, I've been deep, I've been died, I've been deep, I've been died, I've been deep. Part one, part two. Think about it. Think about both of the themes in that song. Put it all together with the clues and you should be able to tell me the artist and the record being celebrated this week. All right. 0439 757 555. Miles now two right here. This is Closer. You're on Triple J.

0: getting.
1: It's Miles Natu right there, one of my favourite up-and-coming acts. Closer is the name of it here on Triple J Mornings. My name is Lucy Smith. We've been doing On The Record and we've gotten into additional clues. This is almost like extra time, okay? I usually only give three. I've given you four. The fourth clue, it's a sonic one. First clue, this act has never placed in a Hottest 100. Oh! Number two, this band have been previous winners of the Mercury Prize. Number three, this band was one of the first to perform on the recently launched Saturday Night Live UK. And final clue. All right, Ashling in Melbourne, you reckon you've got this one. Put us out of our misery. Who is it? Who's celebrating an anniversary this week?
2: I'm pretty confident it's Wolf Alice and the Blue Weekend album.
1: Show you're working, babe. Talk me through it.
2: Okay, well, I already thought it was Wolf Alice. I'm a big fan and I knew they'd won a Mercury Prize and I knew that they were like episode two on SNL UK. And then you played the audio clues and then it got very, very obvious. But I'm seeing them live in December and I saw them at Laneway this year and I love them. So I'm very excited.
1: Ashling, you've done it.
2: Yay!
1: Yay! Hey! Seriously! You came through! In fact, I think I saw your sneaky text come through just as I was playing the audio clues for the very first time. You sound like a big Wolf Alice fan. What did you think of their Laneway set?
2: Truly unreal. Like, just really actual was. Magic. Yeah. So, I'm so excited. I'm seeing them at Botanic Gardens in Melbourne in December.
1: Babe, that's going to be amazing.
2: It's going to be so magic, yeah.
1: I thought the same thing with the Laneway show. It almost felt like a high school prom or something like that in the way that they dressed up the stage.
2: So theatrical.
1: Yes, very theatrical. And in the gardens, that's going to be gorgeous.
2: Yeah.
1: Ashling, can you believe they've never placed in a Hottest 100? How cooked is that?
2: It's criminal because I voted for them twice this year. But
1: literally, Mark also texting in saying, can't believe they haven't placed before. And you were absolutely right. They won the Mercury Prize for Visions of a Life in 2017-2018, but Blue Weekend was the answer we were looking for. Ashling, I love your work. Stay on the line so we can get you a Triple J prize pack, okay?
2: Awesome. Thank you.
1: And enjoy the show later this year.
2: Thank you.
1: So
2: Bye.
1: Good. Ashling is right. That tour is going down later this year with some of their best venues yet. You can check out the full details over on the touring tab on the Triple J website. But right here, Wolf Alice's Blue Weekend, 5 years

years old. It was released this week in 2021. I remember it distinctly kind of during that post, well, not post, we're kind of in the midst of it, weren't we? It felt like a bit of a momentous run for them in the midst of quite a turbulent time. You know, for a lot of us, this was coming out of lockdown or kind of re-entering the world of gigs, of live music, of being around each other again. And Blue Weekend, I got to say, my favourite song from this record, one of the first singles, The Last Man on Earth, just felt so poignant. And this was a song that really rose to the top for people. How can I make it okay? Wolf Alice, Blue Weekend. Happy 5th birthday.

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2005, LCD Sound System, Daft Punk is playing at my house. We went to Dice with Cooler and at the very top, Wolf Alice, How Can I Make It Okay? From their record Blue Weekend, which is celebrating 5 years this week. Tim, you said this is one of those gateway albums that opened me up to a lot of new music. Plus, the album cover is so damn good. And Louise, you're also gagged that Wolf Alice have not appeared in a Hottest 100. What the hell?

0: a couple of weeks ago, Malcolm Todd came through for Like a Virgin and covered his original Phoebe. Now, almost a fortnight on, Audrey Hobart came through for Like a Virgin and Malcolm Todd is her brother. So Malcolm Todd covered an Audrey Hobart song for Like a Virgin and she thought she would return the favour. This is what she had to say about her bro.
1: Malcolm is someone who I could talk about at length in this way and have before. His work ethic is ironclad. He lives and breathes music. He basically, from the time he has started, he has not stopped. He has always been the same musician, even though, you know, you evolve and you grow. To see a song of his from his first project be so big, mm-hmm. I think it's sick. And it feels like people catching up.
2: Wow, that's a good way of putting it.
1: Which makes him ahead of the curve, which I've always felt in my soul that he is.
0: She's always known. A sister would say that, but he does have the stats to back it up. You can go and check out his original Phoebe and his cover of Audrey Hobart over on Triple J's YouTube channel alongside Audrey Hobart's. So this is her cover of her brother, Malcolm Todd's Phoebe, right here on Triple J. Oh,

Cat's Eye right there on Triple J. They were in the country recently doing some exclusive shows. In fact, they only did one big one in Melbourne. Otherwise, they just did a little bit of an event, if you will, and a Q&A alongside that, talking about some of their favourite artists in Australia at the moment. They mentioned the Kid Laroi. They mentioned Tame Impala, Troye Sivan, and our very own Nina Jirachi. So right here, to take you to the news, this one with Alice in Wonderland, two greats coming together right here on Heaven. That's going to get you to the news headlines, where after that we're going to do some Spacey Jane. My name's Lucy Smith. You're listening to Triple J Mornings. Heaven, Triple J.

0: John James with Triple J News. The UN has held an emergency meeting after Israel intensified its attacks on southern Lebanon and after Donald Trump claimed he brokered a peace agreement between Israel and Hezbollah. While Benjamin Netanyahu has confirmed that the talks did take place, he says the Israeli military will continue to operate as planned in southern Lebanon. UN spokesperson Stefan Dujarric is warning against any further escalation.
1: Israeli warnings of imminent strikes on Beirut's southern suburbs are deeply concerning and have heightened fear and uncertainty among the population in Lebanon.
0: Meanwhile, Iran says Israel's actions in Lebanon are violating its ceasefire and could jeopardize peace talks with the United States. Back at home, unions are hoping for a pay increase for minimum wage workers today as the Fair Work Commission's annual wage review is handed down. Here's Isabel Tolhurst.
2: The Australian Council of Trade Unions is hoping for a 6% pay rise for the country's lowest paid workers. But the Australian Industry Group, which represents businesses, have said that would be ludicrous and that businesses cannot absorb such costs. But ACTU boss Sally McManus says wage increases benefit businesses too.
3: If they don't get this pay increase, they'll cut back on spending in businesses. Sometimes it's food and sometimes it's going to the doctor.